0: Nate Shellman here. I took a day off. That means you're listening to America at Night, live on News Talk KBOI.
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7: On Paul Stevens, U.S. Central Command promising the U.S. will use its troops while using restraint after another round of attacks on Iran.
8: Targets included missile launch sites and Iranian boats attempting to lay mines. The U.S. military also struck a surface-to-air missile site in Bandar Abbas that was targeting U.S. warplanes.
7: And that's Fox's Mike Emanuel in D.C. The threat of a big toxic chemical tank exploding in Southern California now over.
9: The crack that formed in the tank relieved much of the pressure that had been building up, eliminating the risk of a boiling liquid expanding vapor explosion, or BLEVI. They also say that the temperature is down inside of the tank. Even though a crack formed, fire officials say that air samples show there are currently no chemicals leaking into the atmosphere.
7: And that's Fox's Max Gordon. 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
0: Nate Shellman here. We have today off for Memorial Day, and we hope you're enjoying it too. We'll be back tomorrow on News Talk, KBOI.
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3: The book is called Pride and Pleasure and is a New York Times Editor's Choice, and it is up for all sorts of national book awards. Pride and Pleasure, The Schuyler Sisters in the Age of Revolution. Amanda Vail, our guest. I want to get to Eliza, but I want to stay with Angelica for just a second. Tell the story, because we know Thomas Jefferson and Alexander Hamilton were bitter rivals. And in the book, do you not say that Thomas Jefferson tried to hit on Angelica? She rebuffed him?
14: He sure did. Jefferson, you know, people don't give him credit, but he was quite a ladies' man. And when he met Angelica, he kind of really put the brush on her. She'd come to Paris from London, where she lived. She had a daughter in school with his daughter. And he seized on this to kind of promote their friendship. And he would take Angelica's daughter and have her come to stay with his daughter, and they would have, like, you know, play dates and stuff. And when Angelica came to stay with a friend in order to visit her daughter in school, Jefferson is taking her out everywhere. They have little excursions, and he buys her a set of books. And what I thought was so fascinating is that no one had ever, to my knowledge, asked themselves, what were these books that Jefferson bought for Angelica? And I just thought I should know. So I went to investigate and discovered that this set of, I think it was 12 volumes, were a set of the engravings of the erotic frescoes of Pompeii, which had just been discovered. And I cannot tell you, there were things in that that I looked at these frescoes or these engravings of these frescoes, and I thought, I don't think I should be looking at this. This is totally X-rated. This is, you know, some guy is giving it to a married woman who is his friend. I found that very interesting.
3: But I mean, was it a consummated relationship? Did she rebuff him?
14: Well, you know, he said to her at one point, because Angelica was always very interested in politics. She thought, you know, she wanted to be involved in everything and be at the front of everything. And she sent him, in fact, the edition of the Federalist that her sister, Eliza, had sent her of Alexander Hamilton's and John Jay's and Madison's essays about in support of the Constitution. And she gives this to Jefferson, and he says to her, oh, women shouldn't trouble their heads about politics. And that was the kiss of death to Angelica. Immediately, she just, you know, could not, she's immediately just not returning. She's ghosting. She's not returning his, not phone calls, because they don't have phone calls, but she's not returning his letters. She's kind of just distancing herself because he's like, no, women shouldn't meddle with this stuff. And to her, this was her calling. She wanted to be meddling as much as she possibly could.
3: Wow.
14: And that was the end.
3: Holy mackerel. That could be the root of why Jefferson and Hamilton never really got along. But I want to talk...
14: I think could be there. Could be.
3: Yeah. Okay. So let's... the book is Pride and Pleasure, The Schuyler Sisters. Eliza marries Alexander Hamilton. And you tell a very interesting story, and we have time here to tell it, where... there's a big controversy over some legislation to start the national bank, and Jefferson and Hamilton are at each other's throats. And you write in the book a very interesting scene about how you describe Eliza being the genius behind Hamilton's maneuvers. Talk about that for a moment.
14: Well, Hamilton, later in his life, would refer to Eliza as his good genius. And, he meant that she was, like, an inspiration to him, but also someone who kind of kept him out of trouble and guided his thoughts in one way or another. And what she did for him when he had to write a memorandum to Washington to prevent Washington from vetoing legislation that would have established the Bank of the United States, something that Madison and Jefferson both wanted. They desperately wanted Washington to veto this. This is not something that they thought was should ever happen. But Eliza sat up with Hamilton for several nights as he drafted this long, I mean, it's long, memorandum supporting the bank, giving the reasons why it would be the foundation stone for the American economy. And she had got all of these really, really dense histories of economic histories of the ancient world. You know, the Assyrian economy, she reads them all. She's got her name is written in these volumes. And she's probably giving Hamilton the summaries like, well, on page 42, Anderson says this. So, you know, you might, the thing that's very interesting about Eliza is that she's a terrible speller. She couldn't write a letter that didn't have horrific spelling mistakes in it. So it was been very easy for people to, I think, underestimate her. But she clearly was somebody that Hamilton went to for advice. He used her as a secretary when he didn't have anybody else.

0: interesting to me. She's a lot more of a partner than people gave her credit for.
1: Talk about, she had a rough life, right? Because her son died of a duel, and then her husband dies the same exact way. So, I mean, those are some pretty devastating things to live through.
0: And her sister, her dear sister Peggy, died having had, I think, tuberculosis, which is, you know, seems to have run in the family, because their brother Philip also had it later on. And her father died, her mother died. I mean, they all died in like 1801 to 1804, were three of the worst years in her life. And this woman, who was, after Hamilton's death, she's writing to her brother Phil, and she says, I don't need to go on living. If I didn't have my children, I wouldn't care. I would want to die right now so that I could be reunited with my Hamilton. 4 months later, she has pulled herself together to the extent that her brother Phil is saying, I think you should sell this property. And she says, no, I don't think so. I've been asking around, and the prices for land are very depressed, and I think we should hold on to them because blah, blah, blah, blah, blah. And you suddenly think, this is not a suicidal woman anymore. This is somebody who's got a mind like a steel trap. And she's, you know, she's looking at the markets, and she's sizing it up, and she's, you know, weighing the futures, and she knows what she's doing. This is an extraordinary person.
1: She also had to deal with the public embarrassment of her husband cheating on her, and then, right, that whole scandal as well with Reynolds as well.
0: Oh, well, that is a story. You know, the Reynolds affair, we know it from
1: Alexander Hamilton's point of view. We don't necessarily know it from her point of view. I got a couple of minutes. Tell the tale, well, Amanda Vale.
0: Well, tell the tale, I will. Well, you know, in 1791, this woman called Eliza Reynolds, who said she'd been deserted by her husband. She was destitute. She shows up on Hamilton's doorstep and initiates an affair with him. And shortly after this, and Eliza is not there. Eliza is away for the summer in Albany with her family and the kids. And shortly after this, Reynolds' husband, James Reynolds, conveniently reappears and starts blackmailing Hamilton, saying he's going to reveal the whole story to Eliza. Now, this could have just stopped there and been a sordid little blackmailing scheme, because Hamilton coughs up and he pays blackmail money to him. But then James Reynolds gets arrested for fraudulent dealing in government paper. And when Hamilton won't try to get him out of prison for this, Reynolds goes to the Speaker of the House and says, oh, Hamilton's a party with me in all kinds of chicanery, and we're ripping off the government, and, you know, the blackmail payments are really just part of this deal. And at this point, you know, the entire governmental apparatus is ready to investigate Hamilton, who then confesses to a small group of them, oh, no. You think it's this, but it's actually it's blackmail. Well, they all believe him, or they pretend to believe him, or they say they believe him, except for maybe Senator James Monroe, a man who will later be president. And all this goes away for maybe 3 or 4 years. What happens is then that Monroe gets made minister to France. He is disgraced for various reasons. He is recalled in part because Hamilton tells Washington he should do it, and he decides he's going to basically get his revenge on Hamilton. So at this point, we're now at 1797, a horrible, sleazy newspaper columnist starts writing column saying Hamilton had an affair with someone, said he had an affair with someone, but actually he was really just a sleazy, corrupt government person with his hand in the till. And Hamilton, in order to put a stop to this, asks Monroe to vouch for him, and Monroe says, oh, I couldn't possibly do that. At which point Hamilton, with his back to the wall, says, okay, I have nothing for it but to confess and say, I committed adultery, and I was paying blackmail to the husband, but I wasn't a corrupt government official. Well, this completely torpedoed.

0: his political career, because there's this humongous scandal about it. But it was the most terrible surprise to Eliza, who had no idea that this had happened. And she had, when it all exploded, she just had a baby. She was like a week, 2 weeks postpartum. And she just picked up and went up the river from New York City, where they were living, to Albany on the boat with the tiny baby and her daughter, leaving Hamilton back in New York. And she just went home to mom to kind of get a grip, because she couldn't stand it anymore. It's really, you know, wow. Yeah. That was,
1: but she ultimately forgave him, right? And they ultimately,
0: she did.
1: Yeah. At the end of Hamilton, it always gets me, the line where she says he lives another 50 years, or she lives another 50 years, and she opens up the first orphanage in New York. Is that true? Is that how she lived out her life?
0: Absolutely true. Well, she was one of a couple of women who, she co-founded the first orphanage in New York City. Yes, absolutely. And she became its director after they had weathered a scandal that I unearthed that had to do with abuse of some of the children. Mm. And she managed to outlive it, to get, you know, past all of this, to clean it up, get rid of the people who had caused the problem, and then move forward, which is pretty extraordinary all by itself. She got Hamilton's biography written. She collected his papers, which, when you think about it, these are, you know, his letters are all over the 13 colonies, or now states, and she's going around in a carriage to all these places, copying them all by hand in order to collect them and have Hamilton's papers pulled together so that she can sell them to, or give them to, the Congress. She wants Hamilton's legacy to be enshrined at the heart of the government that he had served. And she is ultimately able, in 1848, to have that happen. Congress buys his papers from her.
1: Mm. The book is Pride and Pleasure, The Schuyler Sisters in an Age of Revolution, Amanda Vail. Amanda, I got to ask you, movie, musical, anybody knocking on your door?
0: No. Not yet.
1: Really?
0: You never can tell.
1: Oh, my goodness. This is a Netflix series if I ever saw one. Holy mackerel. This is tremendous. What is Hollywood thinking? Amanda Vail, Pride
0: and God's ear.
1: I got 1 minute. What would you want to ask Angelica or Eliza after living with them for the last couple of years?
0: What would I want to ask them? Was it worth it?
1: Hmm.
0: They gave up so much, each of them. Did they feel at the end, I mean, I think I know the answer, but I would want to hear it from them. Did they feel that they had had the pride, the pleasures, the nameless satisfactions that Angelica talks about in the letter to Eliza that I took my title from? I would want to know that. Did they feel that?
1: Yeah. Amanda Vail, Pride and Pleasure, The Schuyler Sisters in the Age of Revolution, where all fine books are sold online. Thank you very much. Good luck with the book. And Hollywood, trust me, someone's going to knock on your door. This is too good of a story, and you're too good of a storyteller. Best of luck. Thanks for checking in.
0: Thank you. This has been a wonderful fun.
1: Amanda Vail, Pride and Pleasure. America, you got it. Good night. America at Night, back in a moment.
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16: How often do you stop to wonder whether you should share something that's revealing, maybe even embarrassing, with a partner, a friend, or even your boss? In her new book called Revealing, The Underrated Power of Oversharing, behavioral scientist Leslie John says doing just that can help you deepen relationships that are vital to your life. We need people to trust us in order to get things like love, friendship, and career success. That's what she told us. When you make yourself vulnerable by revealing something sensitive, it does make other people trust you. In turn, when you ask someone to reveal something about themselves, showing that interest will generally lead someone to like you more. Why? Because people like to be asked about themselves, she says. It also signals that they are discriminating and choosy, but in a good way. I'm Dr. Sanjay Gupta, helping you live a better life.
17: Hi, this is Bob Beeler, the voice of the Broncos. We have today off for Memorial Day, and we hope you're enjoying it too. 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
1: Hey, I think I got my first fan letter. First fan letter. Do I have enough time to read it? I do have enough time to read it. America at Night with McGraw-Milhaven. Here you go. Fan letter. I won't read the name. A few weeks ago, you claimed you were confused and didn't know if you're a liberal or a conservative. Your guests and subject choices indicate you are a rabid liberal. Liberalism is a mental disorder, and you have a very serious affliction. You will not last long. As a liberal hosting a conservative talk show, if you think you can survive being a liberal on a conservative talk show, you are mistaken. There are no liberal talk shows for good reason. Sane people aren't interested in participating in your liberal insanity. Hey, thank you very much. I appreciate that. My very first fan letter. I feel all warm and fuzzy inside. I think I'm gonna put that in the laminate, maybe stick it on the door, put it above my desk. That's a nice one. All right, stay right there. We're going to check in with Open Phones next hour, and the hour's all yours. We had Paul in Boise holding on. Well, Paul, I don't have enough time. We'll check in with you on the other side of the hour. But the hour's all yours to talk about anything under the sun, thoughts, conversations. Maybe you, too, want to send me some fan mail. Who knows? Our executive director was Alex Hinton. Our engineer tonight is Richard Good. I'm McGraw-Milhaven, and this is America at Night on Westwood One.

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7: Military response. I'm Paul Stevens, Fox News. U.S. forces conducting self-defense strikes in southern Iran today. This coming from CENTCOM. U.S. Central Command targets included missile launch sites and Iranian boats attempting to lay mines. This, as President Trump promises, a deal with Iran will address its nuclear program, claiming it'll be stronger than the nuclear deal negotiated under the Obama White House. Fox's Jeff Paul in Dubai.
8: The framework is said to be 90-95% complete. Iran would reportedly give up its stockpile of enriched uranium, stop enriching it, and help reopen the strait, and agree to broader regional ceasefire. In exchange, Iran would get sanction relief, a gradual easing of the U.S. blockade, and broader economic normalization. Iran's president, Masoud Pezeshkian, says any negotiation will not compromise the country's dignity and pride. Now, President Trump also says that if they do get this deal between the U.S. and Iran across the line, that he would like to see more countries in the Middle East sign up for the Abraham Accords and normalize their relations with Israel.
7: And that's Fox's Jeff Paul. A senior U.S. official telling Fox News Hezbollah has ignored repeated requests to stop firing at Israel, including a recent ultimatum. Of course, this Monday, Memorial Day, ceremonies and events were held all around the country honoring fallen military members. This is President Trump participated in the annual wreath-laying ceremony at the Tomb of the Unknown Soldier at Arlington National Cemetery. Secretary of War Pete Hegseth.
9: With every salute, with every ceremony, with every parade, with every prayer, every day and every year, we remember.
7: And the U.S. Army started burying Civil War dead at the Arlington site back in 1864. 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
0: Aye.
7: Democratic National Committee Chair Ken Martin facing calls to step down after he released the party's 2024 election autopsy in D.C. Fox's Bill Malugin.
6: Some Democrats have complained that the report didn't even mention the words Gaza or Israel or make any mention of President Biden's disastrous decision to run for a second term. But Martin still has some support within the party. Kamala Harris lost every single swing state in that 2024 election. And some of the conclusions from the autopsy report as to why that happened is that she ignored rural America, mishandled Latinos, and that the entire Democratic brand as a whole was weak.
7: And Maryland Senator Chris Van Hollen, a Democrat on Fox News Sunday, called the report shoddy and incomplete, said, though, Martin should have released it sometime earlier. That Kentucky congressman who lost a big primary a few days ago may not be done.
11: Less than a week after losing a Republican primary to a Trump-backed challenger, outgoing Kentucky Congressman Thomas Massey has already filed the paperwork to run for Congress again in 2028, a move aimed at keeping his options open. Massey posting on X, he filed with the Federal Election Commission, allowing him to raise funds to continue political operations, supporting his current position and a potential future candidacy, adding he hasn't made a final decision about which office to seek if he runs. Massey has clashed with the president on several issues, including the conflict with Iran and the Epstein files. President Trump has continued to publicly criticize him, even after Massey's loss to retired Navy SEAL Ed Galrine last week. Lisa Brady, Fox News.
7: Residents of a troubled Seattle neighborhood reaching their breaking point, they say, erecting homemade barricades across streets after a weekend surge of gun violence. Videos online showing roads blocked by piles of dirt, concrete, and gravel. Locals say city officials have not done enough, while the mayor's office called the violence deeply unsettling, and they say they are meeting with residents. I'm Paul Stevens. This is Fox News.
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0: What happens next?
13: Dr. Peter Stafford, infected with Ebola virus while treating patients in the Democratic Republic of Congo, is reported to be very weak but not critically ill.
0: Happens here.
14: The woman convicted as the kingpin in one of the largest Medicaid scams was sentenced to nearly 42 years in prison.
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16: Hey, stay right there. We've got a great hour in store for you. The book is called Family of Spies. It's a World War II story of Nazi espionage, betrayal, and the secret history behind Pearl Harbor. What is about to transpire on this show is going to sound completely made up and complete fiction, but it turns out the whole story is true. Stay right there. We'll get to that in just a minute. Speaking of crazy, did you see where President Obama got into all sorts of hot water or controversy because somebody asked him about aliens, and he said something along the lines of, there's such odds, the space is so vast that the odds are that there is life form out there. And he said, I've never seen them. They've kept it for the president. It's not in Area 51, but there's a whole lot of unidentified flying objects around. And people were convinced that that meant that President Obama admitted that they were aliens. Man, sometimes you get nothing to talk about. You just make stuff up. He didn't say that. What he said was, and I think we'd probably all agree, yeah, there's a lot of space out there. It'd be an awful waste of space if there wasn't anybody else living out there. But the truth is, we don't know. We have no physical evidence, according to the president. Now, you might have some physical evidence. You may have been abducted and know. But President Obama, as president of the United States, if it is, they kept it from him. That and no news on the Nancy Grace, the Nancy Guthrie story, which I think I said this last night. The more and more I watch this Nancy Guthrie story, the more and more my heart breaks. But the more and more it's turning into a Nancy Grace story, right? There's no news. They just keep talking about the same things that just keep coming. There's no news. But let's just rehash the no news from yesterday. Let's get one person doesn't know anything, so let's get 10 people on to talk about something that no one knows anything about. So the nightmare continues there. Stay right there. We're going to take a quick break. When we come back, Christine Kuhn was just a regular old American 30 years ago, and she got a phone call that changed her life and started to tell a tale that very few knew about Pearl Harbor. Stay right there. America at Night, back in a moment.
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16: Well, if you're looking for a family secret or a family story, you think you've got a family secret or a family story, wait till you hear about our next guest. The book is called Family of Spies, a World War II story of Nazi espionage, betrayal, and the secret history behind Pearl Harbor. Christine Kuehn joins us, Family of Spies. 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
24: Well, thank you for having me. I'm excited to be here.
16: So I saw this story, and I read some of the marketing material for the book, and the more I read, the more I didn't believe it, and I kept on looking back and thinking, this is a nonfiction memoir. This isn't a novel. This story actually happened, correct?
24: It sure did. Yes, sir.
16: All right. It starts in 1994, I guess. You're living your life, minding your own business, and you get a letter in the mail. What does the letter in the mail say?
24: So the letter is from a screenwriter living in California, and it has all these questions about my grandfather being involved with the Nazi party and spying for the Japanese. And I was stunned. I was like, I don't know what he's talking about. And so I read through the letter a couple times. You know, after a few minutes or the next day, actually, I went to the old Borders books, and my husband and I were looking through all the World War II books trying to find information about, you know, this person who was supposed to be my grandfather. And we finally find him in a book called At Dawn We Slept, which is a really thick, great history book about Pearl Harbor. And so we looked through, found him in a few more of the books that were on the shelves, and we grabbed a couple. And I came home, went to the Mormon temple, did a little bit more research there, and then finally came back and called my dad. And I was like, hey, Dad, I got this letter, you know, about my grandfather, spying for the Japanese. And he immediately cut me off. He was like, no, not my father. He would never have done anything like that. And I was like, okay, well, I'm going to do some research. Now, I know he's not telling me the truth at this point because I've already done the research. So I'm off the phone thinking about what to do next. How am I going to confront my father? And he calls me back about 15 minutes later, and he's sobbing. And, you know, he first words out of his mouth were, I was trying to shield you from all of that. And so, you know, we go back and forth, you know, for about 45 minutes, you know, him trying to gain composure to tell me the story. And he finally told me the history about his family and their involvement in the bombing of Pearl Harbor.
16: And it starts from there. And that is ultimately culminated in this book, Family of Spies. Had you ever met your grandfather?
24: No, he passed away in 1956, and my grandmother passed away a year after I was born in 1964. So I had never met any of my family except for my dad's older sister, Ruth, who I actually ended up meeting her in person in 1987. My dad called and said his sister wanted to meet me. And so I drove to Charleston and took my husband, he was still my boyfriend at the time, to meet her. And really, you know, we started talking and I noticed a wedding picture sitting on the end table next to her. And I'm like, hey, are those my grandparents? And she nodded her head. And I was like, well, can you tell me anything about them? My dad never speaks of them. And she just kind of sat there and nodded her head no. And I continued to, you know, pelt her with a few more questions. And she finally stopped me. And she said, in a really thick German accent, she said, you have a good life. Don't ruin it with the past. Don't ask me any more questions about the past, your grandparents, or Pearl Harbor. So, you know, that was kind of like the first time I had ever even heard Pearl Harbor come into the narrative from my father, because he really never, never talked about his childhood.
6: So let's talk about Aunt Ruth, because when she was a young teenager living in Germany, is it true your Aunt Ruth was the mistress of Joseph Goebbels?
24: It was. She was only 19 at the time. It was, you know, my grandfather had joined the Nazi party. My dad's half brother, Leopold, had joined as a stormtrooper and had been promoted and was working, for Goebbels in the Office of Propaganda, which is how Ruth came into the picture and met him. But where you're probably leading with this is it's very interesting. So she had this affair, but she was half Jewish. And so that created a problem when the Nuremberg laws were going into effect, which banned Germans from having relationships with, you know, Aryan Germans from having relationships with people of German descent. So what ended up happening is he knew the Japanese were looking for sleeper spies to go to Hawaii and spy for them in preparation for Pearl Harbor, the bombing of Pearl Harbor. So he tapped my grandfather on the shoulder, and the entire family, including my Aunt Ruth, went to Hawaii in 1935.
6: So Joseph Goebbels is having an affair with a 19-year-old woman, finds out she's half Jewish, goes to the father, who's your grandfather, and says, mm-hmm. we're sending you to Hawaii to be a double agent for Germany to help Japan. And the whole family picks up and moves to Hawaii.
24: Yes, they do. I don't know that he was a double agent, because I don't think he was working real closely with Germany. Everything he did was really directed to the Japanese for the 6 years that they were in Hawaii. But yes, that's exactly what happened.
6: When did they move to Hawaii?
24: So they moved to Hawaii in 1935. They were living a lavish lifestyle. They had several homes. And, you know, my father was there. His younger brother, who was 6 years younger than him, were both there. And they were living an idyllic childhood, right? They had no idea of what Otto Friedel and Ruth were doing, collecting intel and passing it on to the Japanese consulate, which the naval intelligence used as a way to collect information, and then it was sent back to Japan.
6: So in 1994, you get this letter from this historian / screenwriter, and this sort of opens up your family secrets and everything else. Christine Kuhn, our guest, the book is called Family of Spies. It just came out. It's getting a lot of attention. I'm curious as to... There's two ways to go with this. You yourself bury it like your family did, but you decided you couldn't do that. You had to dig and you had to find the answers for yourself. Talk about that for a moment.
24: You know, I mean, it did take me 30 years to decide to write the book. So for 30 years, you know, I would do some research and then I would be learning way more than I could really handle at the time, honestly. And I would pack it away and put it away. I mean, I was raising three children at the time and, you know, it kind of took a back seat. And then every 6 or 7 years, another historian or screenwriter or someone looking to write a book would reach out and want to ask me questions about the family, talk to my father. Maybe they had some intel that I hadn't found out about, and it would kind of drum it all up again, right? And I would get really back into it. But it wasn't until 2020 when I received a letter from my dad's first cousin who was still living in Berlin. She was the daughter of his younger brother, Bernhard. And she wrote me a letter and said, I'm 86 years old. If you want to know about your grandfather, now's the time to ask. And so I reached out to her. We built this relationship. She started giving me all kinds of information, you know, from letters that were written back and forth between my grandmother and her mother. She also, you know, sent me photos. A lot of the photos that that the family had sent me from Germany are in the book. So a lot of those were ones that she provided. And then, I don't know, about 4 or 5 months later, I received a message on LinkedIn, of all places, with a historian, Stephen Harding, who actually did a blurb on the back of the book. He actually was reaching out because he was writing a book and he was wanting to get some information. And I thought about it for a while. And I remember looking at Mark and saying, you know, if anyone's going to tell my family's story, we're going to do it. I want you to help me. We're going to do this together. And so I called him back. I said, hey, I've decided to write the book. He was like, fantastic. Sent me all the research he had, was really help, you know, he had been a historian for a long time. So gave us some tidbits on starting our research. And, we were off to the races.
6: The book is Family of Spies. Christine Kuhn, our guest. Lots more to get to. We're only halfway through the story. The book is, phenomenal. You cannot put this book down, Family of Spies, because it reads like a novel. You just can't believe it, but it's all true. Christine, did you have much more interaction with your Aunt Ruth after she said, leave the past alone?
24: Yeah, we had a relationship. We would, you know, talk on the phone, send letters back and forth. She loved to correspond that way. And, you know, every now and then, you know, every couple years I would, you know, lean in and ask her if she could talk with me a little bit about living in Hawaii. What was life like? You know, what happened during Pearl Harbor? And she would, again, not answer any of my questions, and then she would ghost me for months. She wouldn't talk to me at all. She did the same thing to my cousin in Germany. Dad's younger brother, Hans, went back to Germany and had 3 kids, and so I have a relationship with them, and she did the exact same thing with him, and she never connected us. Mm. She never connected the next generation. I think she felt like she wanted this story to end with her and my father and not have it passed down or come to light.
6: Yeah. In 1935, when she's having the affair with Goebbels, you know, say what you want about having the affair as a 19-year-old woman, but the Nazi wasn't a bad word then, right? I mean, now we hear Nazi and it conjures up all sorts of, right, negative connotations, but in 1935 it didn't. And so she's on this journey from, you know, dating a Nazi to what it became. There must have been unspeakable guilt she must have felt all throughout her life.
24: Yeah, I think so. I don't know, because I could never get her to talk about it, but it had to be difficult, knowing, you know, what this regime stood for in the end, right? In the beginning, when my grandfather joined in 1930, it was all about, you know, bringing Germany back to power and returning them to greatness and, you know, releasing them from the Treaty of Versailles. And then, you know, over the next 6 years, it turned, I mean, I'm not saying it wasn't dark in the beginning, but it was definitely darker when you think about, what Reinhard Heydrich did and what they did to the Jewish people. It had to be something that was really difficult for her to process, and come to terms with, which is why she probably never talked about it.
6: And when did she pass away?
24: So she passed away in 2010, and it was interesting because she had a really good friend from Germany who was a professor at the University of South Carolina, and I went to the University of South Carolina, as did my husband, and my oldest son was there for his freshman year when she passed. So we went down, and I met with the friend who had gathered up her belongings in a box. She didn't have much left at that point. And as I'm looking through the box, I'm finding, you know, letters, her ration card, photos, and I find her address book. And it was so amazing because I was excited. Wow, here's another clue. So I went straight to the case, and the entire section was ripped out. And I was like, I looked up at Peter, and he goes, "It's in there." She had ripped it out and taped it underneath her bedside table because she didn't want anyone to be able to connect her to the next generations of Cuans. She felt like that would really ruin our lives.
6: The book is called Family of Spies. It is a unbelievable read. It's a World War II story of Nazi espionage, betrayal, and the secret history behind Pearl Harbor. We got more to get to. Stay right there. Christine Cuan is the author. It's her family. It's her story. It's her book, Family of Spies. Back in a moment, America at Night.
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12: Fox News, I'm Ted Lindner. The Pentagon targeting southern Iran today. Fox's Mike Emanuel.
25: U.S. forces conducted self-defense strikes in southern Iran to protect troops from threats posed by Iranian forces. That's according to U.S. Central Command. Targets included missile launch sites and Iranian boats attempting to lay mines. The U.S. military also struck a surface-to-air missile site in Bandar Abbas that was targeting U.S. warplanes.
12: President Trump speaking on Memorial Day at Arlington National Cemetery, honoring fallen U.S. service members.
26: In 250 years, America's heroes have saved more lives, freed more captives, accomplished more good, and spread more hope than any other people at any time in the history of the world.
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6: It reads like a novel, but the whole thing is true. It's a family memoir as well as a historical account of one family's journey from Germany to America. It's called Family of Spies. Christine Kuhn is our guest. It's a book is called Family of Spies. A World War II story of Nazi espionage, betrayal, and the secret history behind Pearl Harbor. Okay, Christine, so the family's here. Your grandfather is a spy for, he's German, sent here by the Germans to be a spy for Japan. He's passing secrets, walking down the street, walking into the Japanese consulate. Pearl Harbor happens. Ultimately, is it true that your grandfather is the only person who was ever held or found guilty in the attack on Pearl Harbor?
24: Yes. I mean, it was interesting because all the Japanese were, you know, the consulate, Kita, all their, the people from the consulate were all sent back to Japan. But, you know, at the day after, they arrested my grandfather, my grandmother, and Ruth, who were all on the FBI watch list. And then my father was 15 at the time, so they arrested him too. And they took them all and put them into an internment camp. And the family went through months and months of questions and interrogation. And it's interesting because they also had an 800-page file on the family that they had collected over the years because they suspected them of spying. In the end, my grandfather actually signed a full confession, and they held him, they held a military tribunal, where everyone involved was a member of the military, including his defense lawyer. And so they held the trial, and in 11 minutes, the jury, convicted him to death by firing squad. And so he was sentenced to death, but that created a little bit of issue for the Justice Department because they weren't sure this commission had the authority to sentence the death penalty because his spying had been done in a time of peace. And the harshest punishment was 50 years hard labor. So they actually ended up commuting his sentence to 50 years hard labor, and he was shipped to Leavenworth.
6: Christine, you have the documents and the transcript of the trial. What were some of the things your grandfather did to help the Japanese when it came to the Pearl Harbor attack?
24: So, and early on, he would go around and take pictures of the different bases, and he was seen multiple times going into the Japanese consulate with a satchel. So we've been able to find some of the photos he had taken. So we've made the assumption that that's some of the information that he was providing them. about 6 weeks prior to the bombing, he was visited by a Japanese spy called Takeo Yoshikawa. And he came to the house, and they went into a shed, and we found out that, you know, he was talking to them about him about testing a radio, and they wanted him to come to the Japanese consulate because they wanted him some other work for him. And that ended up being to create a coding system that would be used to transmit ship movements in Pearl Harbor to a Japanese submarine off the coast of Hawaii. And so he was tasked with creating a coding system. For example, putting a light in the dormer window of their house if the aircraft carriers have been sent to sea, or throwing a bed sheet over the clothesline in the backyard if battle cruisers have returned. So there were different, it was a very complicated, he actually had to do two. The first one was so complicated that they told him to make it simpler, and I felt the simpler one was very complicated, but they actually, that was supposed to be used, you know, A, in the event they lost communication with Japan, and B, he was supposed to be a sleeper spy, so he was supposed to be on the down low, but he didn't do anything really very quietly. So he was not left on the island to be able to use the coding system after the bombing.
6: So how effective was he? I mean, what was this information? I mean, obviously, any piece of nugget of information is important, but I mean, how instrumental was he in the timing, right? There's all the stories that the aircraft carriers left 3 days before, and that's when they attacked. I mean, was any of his information used in the actual planning and the bombing?
24: He actually was supposed to be taking ship movements, and he was collecting ship movements from December 1st to December 6th. So that about what ships were in harbor, what was out of harbor. But, I mean, the Japanese knew the aircraft carriers were gone, but they were already en route, right? I mean, it took them, you know, weeks to get from Japan to where they launched the attack. Takeo Yoshikawa, who I mentioned, he was also collecting data. He would do things like, he was part of the Japanese Navy elite, so he would get in the harbor a couple miles or a mile or so from Pearl Harbor and swim to Pearl Harbor to check for torpedo nets or how deep the harbor was. So, you know, he was doing those kinds of things, and for 6 years, Otto was providing them with information and photos of, you know, what did it look like day to day, you know, understanding, you know, troop movements and ship movements. But yeah, he definitely was providing information on those, that December 1st through the 6th, which was the intel the Japanese wanted so they knew where to bomb.
6: Christine Kuhn is our guest. Her book is Family of Spies. What about your grandmother? Was she accused? And what about Aunt Ruth? I know she was taken.

0: So they were using that information. The difference between what happened between Otto and Friedel and Ruth is Friedel and Ruth never cracked. They were interrogated as well as my father, who didn't know anything. But the women were interrogated, but they never said they had done everything, anything, actually. And so I think that is why they held Otto accountable. And the Ruth, Friedel, and my dad's younger brother, Hans, were actually sent back to Germany in the last prisoner exchange of the war.
1: Mm. Okay, so your father's convicted. He goes to jail. He gets
0: My grandfather. Grandfather,
1: right. I'll get to your father in a second, because that's the stunning conclusion to all of this. Your grandfather is sentenced to jail, goes to jail. He's ultimately pardoned by Roosevelt. Is that correct?
0: He wasn't. I don't know if you would call it pardon, but he did, after the war was over, sent a letter to the military and the, you know, Attorney General of the Justice Department, and said that he felt like his trial was a sham. He didn't get a fair trial and he wanted a new trial. They made the decision, instead of having a new trial that could possibly, he might be let off, they decided to just get him out the country. So they sent him to Ellis Island, and told him to leave the country, and they were supposed to ship him out. He was on Ellis Island for 2 years. We have no idea why. We can't find out why he was never shipped back to Germany. But when the new attorney general realized he was still in the country, they told him to get rid of him, to you know, let him go and get him out. Well, what they did was, instead of like putting him on a ship and sending him back to Germany, they actually just let him go in New York. And he actually went to Yorktown, which was the German section of New York City, and he had to work to earn his passage to go back to Germany. But when it came time to go back to Germany, he finally found the passage. Friedel said, "Don't come back here. The Americans know who you are. There's nothing for you here." And he ended up going to Argentina. Till 1955.
1: And yeah. that was your grandfather, ended up in Argentina.
0: That was my grandfather.
1: Yeah. Now, Aunt Ruth, who had the affair with Goebbels, she ends up staying in America?
0: Nope. She went back to Germany in the prisoner exchange as well, but she ended up marrying a German who was a travel agent, and they moved back to America and lived in New York City.
1: What an unbelievable story.
0: She came back with him.
1: The book is called Family of Spies. Christine Kuhn, our guest for a couple of more minutes. I want to end with you and your father, because your father, he's a little teenager, right? A young boy when all of this happens for Pearl Harbor. But he is old enough at the end of the war to sign up and fight for the Americans at the end of the war.
0: It is. And it at 15, he walked away and never saw his mother again. And she wanted him to come back to Germany, and he refused. He said, "I'm an American. I believe in what this country stands for." So he finished high school and denounced his German citizenship so he could actually join the U.S. Army, and was shipped out and fought in Okinawa.
1: So his father was a Japanese spy, and the Japanese spy's son ends up fighting for the Americans against the Japanese in Okinawa.
0: Yeah, really, really ironic, right? But absolutely. He was, I don't know that I would have had the courage to walk away from my family the way my father did. I think it was a very, very brave thing that he did. I mean, at 15, 16 years old, I mean, how do you make that decision? But it changed the course of his life, and really changed the course of mine. So, you know, he's kind of my hero. I'm very thankful for the decision he made, because I think, you know, I don't know where I would be if it weren't for that. So, yeah, he was made a pretty amazing decision at a very young age.
1: That's an amazing decision to turn your back on your family, to turn towards your adopted country, in a sense. And then go to war, come back, live a life, raise a family, keep this secret. And then ultimately, when you come searching for answers, he sits down and tells you everything.
0: Yeah, and it was interesting. At first, he didn't want to, right? But as we went through,

0: and we started talking. He gave me information about his family, and then the more I would research, we would spend a lot of time, you know, talking about, he would come up with tidbits of information. Like, he told me about the last time he ever saw Otto was when he was in New York City. He told my sister the same story, that he had called him and said, "Hey, I want to talk to you, see you before I go back to Germany." And, you know, I know Otto was trying to get him to go back with him. And my dad was trying to find out why, right? He wanted to know why he did what he did. And so he went and met him one last time after World War II had ended. And he asked my grandfather, "Did you do it? Did you really do it? And why did you do it?" And my grandfather just sat there silently and wouldn't say anything. And my father, you know, he got up, hugged his dad, and he never saw him again. And, you know, I think, you know, there were opportunities to get information, but they wouldn't talk about it. It was one of those, you know, that is the silent generation. They don't talk about things, and it's hard to get that information. And as he got older, it was hard to get him to tell me those stories, and you had to get him in the right mindset and get him like kind of back in time for him to tell you the stories. But when he did, they were really quite shocking and quite revealing.
1: The book is Family of Spies. Christine Kuhn has been our guest. Christine, the book has just come out. What's the reaction been since the book's come out?
0: Overwhelmingly positive, honestly. More than I ever expected, right? I didn't know what to expect. This is the first book that I've ever worked on and written, and so I've been really, I still am in awe some days about it. I talk about the book. I've been traveling around and talking to a lot of Jewish communities around the country, and you know, it was something that I really struggled with. You know, I carried the shame and I carried the guilt of what my family had done. And I found that, you know, talking with the communities and getting their reaction, and, you know, almost every time I speak, several people walk up to me and say, "You are not responsible for the transgressions of your grandfather. You are your person. You make your own decisions. You leave your own imprint on the world." And it's really helped me really heal, because it was a really hard story to tell. I mean, there were times that I would stop and say, "I don't want to do this anymore," because I was just learning things that nobody wants to be their family history. It was really hard.
1: The book is Family of Spies. I'm glad you wrote it down, Christine. It is a story that would have been a tragedy if it was lost forever. So you did all of us a service by writing it down. The book is called Family of Spies. Christine Kuhn has been our guest. It is a unbelievable story. We just scratched the surface here. It is a true story. Reads like a novel, but all of it's true. One more question. Hollywood calling you for movie rights for this thing?
0: Yeah, not yet. You know, we're looking at that. We are really wanting to be very careful, because it's such a personal story. Yes. And so we want to make sure. And when you do something like that, you give up the rights
1: to
0: the story.
1: Don't ever give up the rights. Don't ever give up control.
0: That's kind of how what we think too. We want to make sure that we have input, because I don't want, you know, the books that we originally looked at were very fantastical. They were stories about how Otto and Ruth led the attack on Japan. Led the attack on Pearl Harbor. And I just want whatever comes out to be real and honest. And that's why we have to be really careful about who we choose to tell the story.
1: Absolutely. Christine, thank you very much for your time. Thank you for your honesty. Good luck with the book and good luck down the road. Thanks for joining us.
0: Well, thank you so much for having me. Have a great one.
1: America at Night, back in a moment.
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14: We all know how important it is to stay active as we age, especially as we get older. But I've come to realize that for as good as people are about getting their cardio in, a lot of older folks really don't seem to be doing the recommended amount of strength training, or even understand why it's so important. It helps you stay functional, and therefore independent, for as long as possible. Certified strength and conditioning specialist Dana Santis says a great place to start is not with dumbbells or barbells, but with your body weight, which allows you to build strength while also learning how your body moves and where your limitations exist. It also reduces the risk of overwhelming your connective tissue, which adapts more slowly than muscles as we get older. Once you're comfortable, you can dial up that intensity, but do it slowly, do it carefully. I'm Dr. Sanjay Gupta, helping you live a better life.
3: 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We have today off for Memorial Day, and we hope you're enjoying it too. 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
1: Family of Spies. It is a great read. Stay right there. We're going to have open phones next hour. We got people lining up as we speak. Also, the text line is up and running. 1-844-2-McGraw, 1-844-262-4729. 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Stay right there. Open phones next hour. Our executive director is Alex Hinton. Our engineer tonight is Richard Good. I'm McGraw-Milhaven, and this is America at Night on Westwood One.

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6: Strikes. I'm Ted Lindner, Fox News. The Pentagon targeting southern Iran today with so-called defensive strikes. Fox's Mike Emanuel with the details.
7: U.S. forces conducted self-defense strikes in southern Iran to protect troops from threats posed by Iranian forces. That's according to U.S. Central Command. Targets included missile launch sites and Iranian boats attempting to lay mines. The U.S. military also struck a surface-to-air missile site in Bandar Abbas that was targeting U.S. warplanes. It comes as the U.S. signals it is making progress on a peace deal with Iran. That agreement would reportedly include an immediate opening of the Strait of Hormuz.
6: Fox News has learned the latest strikes were not an effort to break the fragile ceasefire with Tehran. President Trump speaking today on Memorial Day at Arlington National Cemetery, honoring fallen U.S. service members.
8: In 250 years, America's heroes have saved more lives, freed more captives, accomplished more good and spread more hope than any other people at any time in the history of the world.
6: The president particularly praising the 13 Americans killed during Operation Epic Fury. Houston Astros right-hander Tatsuya Imai and two relievers combined on a no-hitter in a 9-0 victory at Globe Life Field in Arlington over the Texas Rangers on Monday night. It was the first Major League Baseball no-hitter since Shota Imanaga and two Chicago Cubs relievers combined on a 12-0 win over Pittsburgh back on September 4th, 2024. And the NBA Finals will feature the New York Knicks this year as they have completed a 4-game sweep against the Cleveland Cavaliers, winning Game 4 tonight in Cleveland, 130-93. It's the first trip to the NBA Finals for the New York Knicks since 1999. I'm Ted Lindner, and this is Fox News.
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0: Aye.
6: Well, the Justice Department claims this past Saturday shooting at a White House checkpoint further justification for President Trump's proposed ballroom. Fox's Mike Emanuel is in Washington with more.
7: In a court filing, the DOJ points to the need for, quote, a singular vital national security facility will provide a safe haven from attackers. After a gunman was killed shooting at a Secret Service checkpoint near the White House. Although some Republicans oppose authorizing $1 billion in Secret Service money for the White House ballroom, House Speaker Mike Johnson is joining the president in expressing gratitude for the Secret Service taking swift action. The gunman has been identified as 21-year-old Nasir Best, who was well known to law enforcement. Secret Service agents took him out after authorities say he pulled out a revolver and opened fire near the White House.
6: At least one bystander was hit and wounded. Agents had two previous run-ins with the suspect. Businesses along the East Coast say the summer's off to a rough start after rainy weather put a damper on Memorial Day crowds. Fox 29 Philadelphia's Ellen Coolidge reports from Atlantic City in southern New Jersey.
5: We talked to a lot of business owners here on the Atlantic City Boardwalk, and they say some years they can make a lot of money, like so much so that they depend on this for the rest of the season, but not this year. I mean, it has been rainy, dreary, chilly, just miserable. Now, the small crowds have not been great for business at any of the shore points. And even though a lot of people were finally getting out of the house after a lot of rain, it still wasn't enough to make up the money that a lot of businesses say they've lost this weekend. Business owners say they're hoping that next weekend will be a lot better. They have an air show coming to Atlantic City, and the forecast looks a lot warmer, a lot sunnier.
6: Temperatures in the Northeast forecast to climb into the 80s this week, but expected to drop back down as the weekend begins. I'm Ted Lindner, and this is Fox News.
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15: All right. We're going to talk about the post office. Because the post office, though it's going through some current problems and some issues, is a, well, it helped build America. And our guest has written a brand new book, came out late last year, called Delivering for America, How the United States Postal Service Built a Nation. James Burns joins us. James, thanks for joining us on America at Night.
16: You're welcome. Glad to be here.
15: You betcha. You were a curator for the Smithsonian Institute, and they hired you. And so you spent your career studying and learning and knowing all about the Postal Service?
16: Not only that, but I followed my father as a curator. He was a curator of postal history for the Smithsonian Institution before I was. And when he died, I applied for his job and won it fair and square.
15: What is it? Were you following in your father's footsteps, or did you also develop a love for the post office?
16: I followed my father pretty much. He was an assistant to the Assistant Postmaster General during the Eisenhower administration. We've had a love of the Postal Service. My father was a philatelist. I was a philatelist. and he was more interested in stamps. I was more interested in postal history.
15: Interesting. What is a philatelist?
16: It's a stamp collector.
15: Oh, okay. Good to know.
16: He served as the nation's stamp collector.
15: All right, good. So we're getting it straight from the source. The book is called Delivering for America, How the United States Postal Service Built a Nation. Take me all the way back, James, to 1775, a fledgling country, and one of the first things they do is start the postal service?
16: That's correct. They needed a mail service to keep the Continental Army and Congress connected. In fact, the first postal employee, Ebenezer Hazard, his job was to march along with the Army to keep Congress informed of all the military operations so that if there was a downturn or a misfortune, the Congress could move out of the way and get to safety. So he had to trudge along with the Continental Army because Congress wouldn't give him a horse. He had to carry all of his belongings, all of his postal stuff on his shoulder and trudge through the snow and the mud and everything else to keep the nation connected in that way. And then from that, because we were a new country and expanding population, the Postal Service had charge to keep the American people connected.
15: What did they do before this? How did they get mail to and from before the Postal Service?
16: A sender would send their mail by British packet, and the British had a postal service in the colonies that was fairly effective. Ben Franklin was the deputy postmaster general for the northern colonies before independence. So he knew what it took to create a post office department. The only problem with the British system, one of the many problems actually, was that the British system, they snooped in the mail. They had no qualms opening people's mail to finding out if you were a loyalist or if you were a revolutionary. And one of the things Franklin did was assure the sanctity of the seal. When a sender seals that letter, the only people that can open it are dead letter clerks. And that's if it goes astray, and they need to open it to figure out how to get it to its recipient.
15: Did they know at the time that the British were reading the mail?
16: Sure. Letters were coming open.
15: Oh, my goodness. Like modern-day hackers, the British.
16: Well, the other thing, too, is that the colonial mails were delivered to taverns and newspapers and coffee houses. And some postmasters would throw them out on the table. And as long as the recipient, somebody would pay the postage, which is the way it was back then, you could take somebody else's letter if you really wanted to.
15: Yeah. So when it got started, was it popular? Was it hard to sort of get going? What was the thought of the colonists at the time?
16: It was basically for business correspondents because the mail was so extremely expensive to send by the British, under the British system, and during the colonial period, that very few individuals would send personal letters, and only those that had the means would send through the mail.
15: How much was a stamp back in 1775?
16: There was no stamp. It was marked on the letter whether or not you paid or not, and it was in penny weights of silver. It was extremely expensive. Stamps didn't come along until, for this country, 1847.
15: Huh. What about, like, postmen? Did they have postmen then, too, or how did that
16: work? No, McGraw, there were no postmen. You would go to the post office to send and receive your mail. There were some places where you could pay extra and get somebody to bring your mail to you, but the letter carrier didn't begin in our country until 1863.
15: James Burns, our guest, the book is called Delivering for America, How the United States Postal Service Built a Nation. The book is wonderful because it's not written as a novel or a nonfiction. It's written as... you have pictures of artifacts and history and little nuggets of information. So it's a wonderful, I don't want to call it a coffee table book, but more or less of a, you can pick it up and put it down whenever you want.
16: it really tells all kinds of little vignettes and intimate stories about the American people and how they've used the mail and how the mail has responded to the needs of the American people in all kinds of adversities and in all kinds of unpleasantness. The mail has always been there for us. As example, when we talk about the letter carrier bringing the mail to your house, that didn't begin until 1863, as I said. And it started because at that time, women and young ladies whose husbands or boyfriends were serving in the Federal Army during the Civil War would have to go to the post office and send their letters to their husbands or boyfriends who were away in military service. And more often than not, they would be asked to wait, and the clerk would go in the back and come back with a packet of letters previously written, unopened, by the young lady, with a note from the adjutant of the company where the young man was serving saying, he's dead. And these young ladies were in a business part of town, unaccompanied in many cases, and they were getting the worst possible news. So the postmaster of Cleveland, Ohio, asked the postmaster general, Montgomery Blair at the time, is there nothing we can do to ease the agony of these suffering women? And the postmaster general responded by creating city delivery service in our urban areas, where letter carriers would go to the house and deliver the mail for these ladies so that if they had to grieve, they would grieve in the company of their family. And the system was, because there were no mailboxes at that time in letter drops, the postman would always knock, or if they had a doorbell, ring twice.
15: Jim Burns is our guest. He's the author of 15 books and more than 150 articles, all on postal history and stamps. His new book out came out late last year, Delivering for America, How the United States Postal Service Built a Nation. He's also a curator for the Smithsonian Institution. James Burns, our guest. Hold that thought. If you have a question, if you have a comment, if you have a question, you can call 1-844-2-McGraw, 1-844-262-4729, or you can text your question, and I'll work that into the conversation as well. 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A fascinating article, a fascinating story about the Postal Service continues when we come back. America at Night.
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38: Hi, this is Bob Beeler, the voice of the Broncos. We have today off for Memorial Day, and we hope you're enjoying it too. We'll be back tomorrow on News Talk KBOI.
15: He's the curator of the Smithsonian Institution, and he's written numerous books and articles about the post office and postal history. Now, our guest this hour is James Burns, and he's written a new book called Delivering for America, How the United States Postal Service Built a Nation. James, we're talking, we'll stay in the revolutionary days for a couple more minutes because it's just so fascinating. When the Continental Congress enacted the Postal Service, how fast could a letter get from, I don't know, Philadelphia to New York, New York to Washington, D.C.? How long did it take?
16: It moved at a rate of about 4 miles an hour because it was principally sent on horseback. Our roads in the colonial period were so terrible because of stumps and potholes and mud and all kinds of crevices, and it just had to move very, very slowly.
15: Could one make the argument that if they didn't create the Postal Service, the Revolutionary War would have gone very differently?
16: Yeah, I think the American people would have not known about occurrences in other colonies. You had to remember there was no other communication system in the United States other than newspapers, and newspapers got to their subscribers by mail. And that's kept the nation informed. It also, because many postmasters were also newspaper publishers, They would get the mail from their recipients, and if there was a newspaper, they would copy down what was said in one colony and reproduce it in their newspaper in their colony. So it was the days before AP and UPI. It was a media service.
15: So the Postal Service delivered newspapers for the newspaper men.
16: Yeah, it was actually newspapers were delivered for free because they were so important to an informed electorate. They didn't have to pay a postage rate.
15: And did it cover the all 13 colonies or did it just cover the major metropolitan areas?
16: Well, it covered the major metropolitan areas, but newspapers, as the colonies expanded and the populations moved westward and up and dispersed, newspapers and the mail went with them. That was the big thing that the universal mail service was to try to serve every American, irrespective of where they lived. And so there was, as soon as people moved out of an urban area to a sparse settlement, they would create a post office and their mail would be delivered to them.
15: Was there any model for this? Because I mean, was Europe well established in their postal service, or was this the first of its kind, what the United States was trying to do?
16: No, the United States copied what was being used overseas. We were a nation of copycats. We would take the best ideas from other nations, modify them to make them American, and implement them here. Our postmarks were based on the British system in the 1700s. The postcard was modeled after Italy. The postage stamp was modeled after Great Britain. We emulated a lot of the innovations, and we created some of our own, too, as we went along.
15: I remember back in college, Alex de Tocqueville, didn't he at some point comment or write about how well respected the U.S. Postal Service was and how that was part of the defining image of the United States?
16: Yeah, it did, because it was such a universally acclaimed service and everybody loved it. They still really do, regardless of the some bad mouthing of snail mail. They still, American people look forward to what's in their mailbox. And it was even more so in the colonial period where news was so important to an informed people. And that's the way the news got to them.
15: Let's talk about the Pony Express. A lot of texters want me to ask you about the Pony Express. Tell me, right from St. Joseph, Missouri to Sacramento, California, tell me about the Pony Express.
16: Pony Express was the northern alternative to the overland stagecoach route. During the 1850s, the Postmaster General, who was a Southerner at the time, determined that mail to the west would go by a southern mail route down through the south, looping through the territories and up to California. And Northerners realized that with all this talk of secession in the south, they couldn't rely on a southern-dominated post route to California with all its gold and its population density for that time because of the gold rush. So they had to come up with a quick alternative between the time it would take to get mail to the West Coast and also to connect the transcontinental telegraph to California. The key was to keep California in the Union and not make it go south. So they came up with the Pony Express. It was run by Russells, Wardell, and Majors as a private company. Never really carried much mail, but it was extremely fast. The letters were basically business letters because they were written on tissue, the paper being so thin because of the weight. And the mail was kept in a saddle bag that was called a mochila. It had four pockets, only one of which could be opened along the way. And in those pockets would be stashed all the letters. And the young riders were hired. They were to be wary young men. Orphans were preferred. So if the young man got killed along the way, well, there's no grieving parents to worry about. He just, you know, would be replaced.
15: Hold that thought. This is fascinating. James Burns, our guest. He is the curator at the Smithsonian Institute. He is also an expert and wrote 15 books, more than 150 articles, all about the postal history. His new book is out, and it is a read that you cannot put down. It's called Delivering for America, How the United States Postal Service Built a Nation. James Burns is our guest. If you would like to ask him a question, you can certainly text your question to 1-844-2-McGraw, 1-844-262-4729, or you can give us a call, and we'll try and sneak you in. But James Burns, more with the history of the Postal Service. America at Night, back in a moment.
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0: Nate Shellman here. 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
5: Fox News, I'm Sue Guzman. The U.S. military says it carried out self-defense strikes in Iran, including missile launch sites and boats that were placing mines. This comes as President Donald Trump said on social media that negotiations were proceeding nicely for a peace deal with Iran. The president laying a wreath at the tomb of the unknown soldier at Arlington National Cemetery on this Memorial Day.
6: In 250 years, America's heroes have saved more lives, freed more captives, accomplished more good and spread more hope than any other people at any time in the history of the world.
5: And emergency officials in Southern California lifting an evacuation order for some of the tens of thousands of people who live near a damaged tank containing a hazardous chemical that leaked over the weekend. 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
4: What happens next?
8: Dr. Peter Stafford, infected with Ebola virus while treating patients in the Democratic Republic of Congo, is reported to be very weak but not critically ill.
4: Happens here.
9: The woman convicted as the kingpin in one of the largest Medicaid scams was sentenced to nearly 42 years in prison.
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11: 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We are off today enjoying our Memorial Day. Hope you're enjoying yours too. We'll be back tomorrow morning on News Talk KBOI.
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13: Texts are coming in fast and furious. Everyone's got questions about the Postal Service. Our guest is James Burns, Delivering for America, How the United States Postal Service Built a Nation. It's a book that came out in September. He is a curator for the Smithsonian Institute, has written numerous books about the Postal Service. James, we're talking about the Pony Express. How long did it take to go from St. Joseph, Missouri to Sacramento, California?
14: The letter could get across from St. Joe to Sacramento in about 16 days. That was lightning speed at those days. And the route, of course, it did not go south. It was a central route that skirted southern controlled territory. And the young riders would change horses about every 20 miles or so and get a fresh pony to ride. There are a lot of misconceptions. Did they carry rifles? Did they carry guns? They carried neither. In many cases, they only had a knife because it was the horse, the pony, that was expected to get them out of trouble because it was such a fast pony, and they were always kept fresh. That's why they relayed and changed horses so often.
13: How many trips did they go back and forth? I mean, was it a constant convoy of horses? I mean, how many trips were made a day?
14: Well, it was a marathon, and you might have one rider set off, and then half a day later or a day later, another rider set off, and they would go in both directions simultaneously. So it was a marathon.
13: Yeah. How long was the Pony Express in existence for?
14: Only about a year and a half before the telegraph got connected and messages could be sent from the east to the west and vice versa by telegraph. And then, of course, everything changed with the Transcontinental Railroad, which was linking the east and the west in 1869.
13: You brought up a great point, or you spurred a great point that I don't think I've ever even thought about. During the Civil War, right? You were mentioning this Pony Express was they wanted a northern route. During the Civil War, did the South have their own postal service, and how did the North handle that?
14: Initially, when the Southern states began to secede, the North allowed mail to continue to flow south, and it got to a point in 1861 where the North said no more. The South created its own postal service. It appointed John Reagan from Texas as their first postmaster general. Reagan had initially turned it down, the offer to be the postmaster general, five times because he said he would never be able to create a system as up-to-date and as modern and as convenient as the Union's postal system. So he didn't want to accept the job because he'd be seen as a failure. But Reagan did accept the job ultimately. And one of his first assignments, he appointed a number of agents to come north and to talk with pro-Southern postal employees to woo them to the South and so that he could create his own postal service. But part of the deal was these pro-Southern postal employees were to bring every postal document that they could have at their disposal, contracts, ledgers, forms, every possible document and marking devices and other things, so that they could replicate how the North did their service just by taking a Northern document and changing the United States Post Office Department to Confederate States of America Post Office Department. So he literally created a postal system overnight, but it was never as good as the Northern postal system.
13: James, you said you were a collector of stamps. When did stamps become part of the Postal Service?
14: In 1840, the British issued its first postage stamp, and it depicted the Queen, at that time Victoria. The United States began copying postage stamps provisional stamps. In the 1840s, local postmasters would do their own stamps, but the official postage stamps for the United States were first issued in 1847. They depicted George Washington on the 10 cent and Benjamin Franklin on the 5. Franklin, because he was the father of the Postal Service, Washington, because he was the father of our country. And the size of the postage stamp, it's basically one square inch, roughly. That was determined by what you could lick in one fell swoop of your tongue.
13: 10 cents a stamp? That seems awful expensive.
14: Well, it was the rate, depended upon the distance and the weight of the letter. It was expensive.
13: Yeah. Interesting you say that, because now they have forever stamps, but for as long as I can remember, the price of a stamp was to anywhere from across the street to across the country. It was one price for any piece of mail. When did that come into existence?
14: Well, the price has hovered and gone up and gone down. Of course, during the Civil War, we demonetized all of our postage stamps. Demonetizing means that they're no longer of value. And we had to do that because the South had over $5 million in postage stamps held by Southern post offices. And, you know, the North couldn't have $5 million of its revenue in Southern-controlled hands that was in secession and revolution against the Union government. So it demonetized all the stamps at that time and issued a new set of stamps that took its place. The interesting thing about John Regan, the postmaster for the Confederacy, is he had all the postmasters in the South send all their stamps to him in Montgomery and Alabama and then Richmond, Virginia. And what Regan did is he went to the cabinet in the Confederacy and said, you know, we can't have the franking privilege like they have in the North. It's ruining the Postal Service. All these agencies can send their mail for free. We've got to have it where every agency

0: franking privilege has always been there, and it's always been abused. We had one member of Congress that from Tennessee who sent all of his laundry by post office department for washing and laundering, and then returned to Washington. And the Postmaster General at the time said, calculated, he said it would take 15 horses in addition to what I'm currently sending to Tennessee just to carry this guy's wash back and forth under the franking privilege. But it was allowed.
1: When did the motto, neither snow nor rain nor heat nor gloom of night, how did that come about?
0: It was from a poem, and it was inscribed upon the frieze of the New York Post Office, and it became an unofficial motto. The Post Office Department really doesn't have a motto.
1: Oh, interesting. Let's talk about the Post Office today. It's gone through quite a bit of trouble because of internet and mail being what it is. Do you see a future for the U.S. Postal Service?
0: Yeah, I do. You know, when the telegraph was created, Samuel Morse was actually a postal employee, and the Postal Service hoped to dominate the telegraph. And everybody said, oh, there goes the mail. You know, the telegraph's going to replace it. But it didn't. Mail volume arose. When the telephone was invented, people said, well, there goes the Postal Service. The telephone will replace the mail. And no, mail volume increased. The Postal Service actually developed the fax system, but lost it because of the way that it categorized fax transmissions. And now with email, parcel deliveries are increasing and becoming the predominant medium of the mail system. So the Postal Service has always evolved to meet the demands of the letter writing and mailing public. And I see parcel delivery being the key in the future, with people ordering by email and online and getting deliveries to their mail. And you have to remember that there is only one service that serves every address every day, and it's not FedEx and UPS. It's the United States Postal Service.
1: And that was my next question. I'm sure there's somebody out there saying, we have UPS, we have FedEx, do we really need a postal service anymore?
0: You absolutely do, because they skim the cream. They go the routes that are profitable. I'm hearing now with all these discussions about let's close unprofitable post offices and eliminate unprofitable mail routes. That is the exact reason why the United States Post Office Department was created in the founding of our republic. It was never expected to make money. It was always expected to be there as a public service to keep all Americans informed and served. And so you cannot eliminate rural mail service, the very people that rely on the mail the most, and close rural post offices. It just won't work. If you think about it, McGraw, almost everything that goes to Alaska goes by mail. Who's going to take that mail to Alaska?
1: What about like Saturday delivery they talk about canceling? Do you think that's a possibility?
0: It may be a possibility so that they don't have mail service on the weekend. We had a major dispute in the 1830s and 1840s about mail service on Sundays. The debate at that time was that the mail should stop and not move. Nobody should move any mail on Sundays. And the Postal Service insisted that that's an impossibility because mail on Monday is prepared for service and delivery on Saturday and Sunday. So you cannot just close off one day. Eliminating Saturday service may help, but it's a spit in the sea.
1: Yeah, and I also think your point.

0: point is, even though communication being what it is, it built the nation and it continues to keep us connected in all sorts of ways. How does magazines? I know magazines have taken it on the chin, but magazines, I love my woodworking magazines that I get, or my young daughter gets magazines in the mail, and there's all sorts of things that are still used through the mail, and that's sort of the fabric of this country even 250 years later.
1: Yeah, you know, our tax and tax returns comes by mail. The COVID, how did those medical supplies get to us? It came by mail. And, you know, selective service, alien registration, food stamps, postal banking, which we used to have. In fact, postal banking was the only solvent banking system during the Great Depression. It was your money in the post office banks was backed by the full faith and credit of the United States. That wasn't true with a lot of the banks that people had their money in. They went under. There's so many services that the post office department provides that we take for granted.
0: Now, hold on a second. I didn't know that. The bank, there was a postal banking service? Talk about that for a moment.
1: Yeah. It was developed in this country about 1911, and it had deposits from all over the country. You could go to the post office. That was your bank. You would deposit your pennies, nickels, dimes, quarters from the socks you had under your mattress or the tin can you had in your larder, and save your money with your post office. And the post office would, you know, kept your ledger and your book, and, you know, would give you your money when you needed it. So when the Depression struck and all these banks went under, the post office was a reliable bank that you always got your money from the post office. The same was true with money orders. You know, money orders developed during the Civil War as a way for Union soldiers to send their money safely back home. Postal money orders are extremely valuable to people, even today.
0: The book is called Delivering for America, How the United States Postal Service Built a Nation. It came out in September. James Burns is a curator at the Smithsonian Institute and the author of that book, author of 15 books, more than 150 articles. And tell me again, you took over for your father as what? What were you hired for? What was your father's job?
1: My father was a curator of postal history and philately for the Smithsonian Institution. He died in 1979. I applied for his job, and because I had grown up in the Smithsonian's collections as a young man, I knew the collections better than anybody, and so the Smithsonian hired me to take my father's position.
0: James Burns, what an extraordinary story. What a great story. Thank you for sharing it. The book is Delivering for America. If you have a fan of American history and America, this is the book for them. Delivering for America, How the United States Postal Service Built a Nation. James Burns. James, thank you very much for a very enjoyable hour.
1: Thank you.
0: You've got it. America at Night, back in a moment.
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14: A better life with Dr. Sanjay Gupta.
15: If you are struggling with substance abuse, alcohol, pills, whatever it may be, first of all, it's nothing to be ashamed of. We know addiction is a brain disease, and we also know getting into recovery can be tough. Also, in case this helps, I want to tell you about a new study out of Harvard School of Public Health, which found that spiritual belief, the idea of a steady religious practice, had a protective effect from addiction. Experts we talked to told us there were probably a few reasons why this might be the case. Number one, excessive drug and alcohol use would not be the norm in a religious community, and people want to fit in. Two, a belief in a higher power provides people with hope and solace, great foils for addiction. And three, and I think there's some merit to this, regular attendance in a faith community also provides connection. Just like in AA, camaraderie and social support is often what you need. I'm Dr. Sanjay Gupta, helping you live a better life.
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0: 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Very simple. 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And just do a search for America at Night with McGraw-Milhaven or just America at Night, and it'll pop up. 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Then you can have the show and listen, and you can listen again. And if you miss a night, one, shame on you. 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Go back and listen to something. You heard something. You want to hear it again. 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Just do a search for America at Night, and boom, it's a podcast. It's as simple as that. Welcome to the 21st century. All right, we got open phones next hour. Text messages are flying. Phone calls are flying. We'll take all comers. We never screen, never have, never will. And that's all coming up next hour. What a fun night. Quick 2 hours. 1-844-2-McGraw, 1-844-262-4729. People are already lining up, so you can get in now. Text messages are open. Stay right there. Our executive director tonight is Alex Hinton. Our engineer tonight is Richard Good. I'm McGraw-Milhaven, and this is a
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22: Strikes launched against Iran. Fox News, I'm Sue Guzman. U.S. forces conducting self-defense strikes in southern Iran on Monday. CENTCOM announcing the targets included missile launch sites and Iranian boats attempting to lay down mines. This says President Trump is promising a deal with Iran will address its nuclear program, claiming it'll be stronger than the nuclear deal negotiated under the Obama administration. Fox's Jeff Paul has more from Dubai.
23: The framework is said to be 90 to 95% complete. Iran would reportedly give up its stockpile of enriched uranium, stop enriching it, and help reopen the strait, and agree to broader regional ceasefire. In exchange, Iran would get sanction relief, a gradual easing of the U.S. blockade, and broader economic normalization. Iran's president, Masoud Pezeshkian, says any negotiation will not compromise the country's dignity and pride. Now, President Trump also says that if they do get this deal between the U.S. and Iran across the line, that he would like to see more countries in the Middle East sign up for the Abraham Accords and normalize their relations with Israel.
22: Texas Senator Ted Cruz in a post on X saying it would be a disastrous mistake if Iran's allowed to enrich uranium and control the Strait of Hormuz. A senior U.S. official telling Fox News that Hezbollah has ignored repeated requests to stop firing at Israel, including a recent ultimatum. Since April 17th, Hezbollah has fired over 1,000 drones and over 700 rockets to try to derail ongoing negotiations. And ceremonies and Memorial Day events held across the country Monday honoring fallen military members. President Trump laying a wreath at the Tomb of the Unknown Soldier at Arlington National Cemetery. War Secretary Pete Hegseth.
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22: Hi. Democratic National Committee Chair Ken Martin facing calls to step down after he released the party's 2024 election autopsy. Fox's Bill Malusian is in Washington and has the story.
2: Some Democrats have complained that the report didn't even mention the words Gaza or Israel or make any mention of President Biden's disastrous decision to run for a second term. But Martin still has some support within the party. Kamala Harris lost every single swing state in that 2024 election. And some of the conclusions from the autopsy report as to why that happened is that she ignored rural America, mishandled Latinos, and that the entire Democratic brand as a whole was weak.
22: And Democrat Maryland Senator Chris Van Hollen on Fox News Sunday called the report shoddy and incomplete, said Martin should have released it earlier. A Kentucky congressman who lost his primary Tuesday may not be finished running. Fox's Lisa Brady reports.
3: Less than a week after losing a Republican primary to a Trump-backed challenger, outgoing Kentucky Congressman Thomas Massey has already filed the paperwork to run for Congress again in 2028, a move aimed at keeping his options open. Massey posting on X, he filed with the Federal Election Commission, allowing him to raise funds to continue political operations, supporting his current position and a potential future candidacy, adding he hasn't made a final decision about which office to seek if he runs. Massey has clashed with the president on several issues, including the conflict with Iran and the Epstein files. President Trump has continued to publicly criticize him, even after Massey's loss to retired Navy SEAL Ed Galrein last week. Lisa Brady, Fox News.
22: Residents in a troubled Seattle neighborhood have reached their breaking point, erecting homemade barricades across streets after a weekend surge of gun violence. Videos online showing roads blocked by piles of dirt, concrete, and gravel. Locals say city officials have not done enough. While the mayor's office called the violence deeply unsettling, says they're going to be meeting with residents. I'm Sue Guzman. This is Fox News.
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0: listening to Will Kane Country. I'm Will Kane, and today is a best of show. Strong conversation, sharp moments, and topics that actually broke through the daily churn. It's a good look at what we do here and why you listen. Let's start. The author of a brand new book, The Invisible Coup, Peter Schweitzer. What's up, Peter?
1: How you doing, man? I hope you're keeping warm.
0: Thank you. It's warming up. It's thawing out. Everything is melting. That's enough. That's enough for me. You know, living in Texas, once a year, a little white on the ground is all we need, and then we can move forward and start getting back to spring and warmth. What is the Manchurian generation?
1: Yeah, this is how China, on an industrial scale, has weaponized birthright citizenship. So birthright citizenship, of course, that's related to the 14th Amendment. Some people say that it means anybody born in the United States, even if you're here for 2 days, if you're born here, that child is a U.S. citizen. And the Supreme Court's going to take up that case and debate what that actually means. And I think a lot of people assume that, you know, this is people slipping across the border. This is a student who happens to be here and gives birth. China has created up a massive way of manufacturing U.S. citizens. So what do I mean? You have birth tourism in China, whereby a couple, the mother will come to the United States, she'll give birth, the child will be given U.S. citizenship because they were born here, they will travel back to China, and the child will be raised in Chinese Communist Party schools, you know, in that ecosystem, and when they turn 18, that child will have the rights of every other U.S. citizen. They're going to be able to vote in elections, donate to political campaigns, apply for U.S. government jobs, and the question's been, what is the scale here? Now, our federal government has no idea, Will, because we don't track that information. On a birth certificate, it does not list the nationality of the parents. But the Chinese government has looked at this, and the Chinese government has encouraged this. Beginning in 2011, they were running articles in the People's Daily telling members of the CCP elite, hey, you should do this. Your child can get U.S. citizenship. And of course, you wonder why they would encourage this behavior. But what is the scale we're talking about? The Chinese government, a couple of research firms in China have looked at this, and they say that over the last 13 years, every year, roughly 100,000 Chinese babies have been born in the United
0: Come
1: States.
0: Come on.
1: Yeah. 100,000. That's their number.
0: 100,000 annually.
1: A year.
0: Of Chinese yeah. people coming over to the United States to have their kids on American soil so that they have birthright citizenship, move back to China, raised in China, turn 18, can vote, can live, can do whatever they want in America. That is, would you say 13 years? 1.3 million? That's your Manchurian yeah. generation?
1: Yeah, that's the Manchurian generation. It's going to start cresting in 2028. That's the first year that this big wave really happened. So it's a huge national security problem. You think about, you know, you've got a million voters, U.S. citizens that are voters in China. The 2016 election was settled by 72,000 votes. So there's enormous political influence here. There's another component to this, Will, and that's the rise of surrogacy. So in this particular case, a guy in China will hire an American woman to carry his child. He'll pay her 50 to 60 grand to carry the child. Same thing, the child is born. The child will be a U.S. citizen because they were born here. Also, their mother, their biological mother, is American. They will then be picked up oftentimes by a third party, not even by the dad, picked up by a third party and sent back to China. We have no idea of the numbers on this. The Chinese government hasn't even estimated, but let me just give you two data points. Number one, the Wall Street Journal had an article about 5 weeks ago, a front page story about a single billionaire in China who's close to the CCP. He alone has 100 children that were born in the United States by this technique that are now being raised in China. This is in the Wall Street Journal. And there are other instances of guys that are, you know, like in the middle double digits. But to look at the scale of this, just in Southern California, we found 107 Chinese-owned surrogacy companies that are offering these services in China to members of the elite. So this is a huge, huge, huge problem.
0: Back to the 100,000 a year. Where is that coming from? I know you said it's hard to measure scale. How confident are you in that number, that 100,000 a year are doing this birthright tourism, having kids on U.S. soil?
1: Well, what I'm doing is I'm reporting what the Chinese government estimate is, and they gave that figure of roughly 100,000. They gave kind of a range, but 100,000 is the middle of that. There's also a research company in China that's looked at this, and they say that they calculated for individual years. They said, I think it was in 2018, they believe in just 2018 there were 150,000 in just that year. So these are estimates, but these are not estimates by people who have a reason to fearmonger or anything like that. I think these are efforts to get at the bottom of these numbers. And Will, the other thing to point out is there's lots of anecdotal evidence. I mean, there are people, I quote them in the book, who say, you know, they are on flights going from Los Angeles to Beijing or to Shanghai, and they said literally the entire front of the plane is occupied by individuals and babies. And they're shocked. They said you fly on, you go through business class, every space is taken by an individual with a child that they are bringing back to China, a newborn infant. So it's a big problem. And the thing that's weird about this, Will, you've talked about California and the problems with California. California regulates a lot of things, right? They don't regulate this. So California is the ground zero for this. You can't engage in widespread surrogacy in a lot of other states. Birth tourism is limited in a lot of other states. Its ground zero is in California. And so you're going to have the California government try to, you know, squelch this. I'm not sure they're going to do it. So that's the dilemma we're in.
0: Let me dig into intention. Intention is always hard. I had almost a throwaway statement a moment ago, Peter, when I said you don't have this out of paternal instinct in talking about the surrogacy case of the billionaire having 100 kids in the United States. But let's talk about all of this, the surrogacy and the birthright tourism angle. I threw out almost dismissively, you don't have that as a paternal instinct. You have that as a political instinct or at the very least a financial instinct. I actually want to dig into what I threw away. Should I leap immediately to this is some CCP directed program to exert some measure of influence over American political future? Or is it individuals in China liberated to make financial decisions that are advantageous for their family? There is probably nothing more valuable than American citizenship on the world stage, and they're getting this for their kids. So are they doing it out of the age-old explanation and intention and motivation for most, self-interest, or are they doing it for Mother China?
1: It's a great question, and you're right, it's very hard to get in intentions, but here are a couple things we know. We know that China did this on a smaller scale, or tried to do this in Hong Kong in the early 2000s, and the Hong Kong government at that time shut it down. They got rid of birthright citizenship for Chinese nationals because they believed that it was an orchestrated effort to basically take over China through this technique. The second thing that I would say about intention is, you can go online, I list some of the web pages in the chapter of these companies that offer birth tourism, and they will list who their clientele is. Okay, they're not political dissidents. They're not guys that are, you know, managing a department store. They are military officers, intelligence officers, senior officials with the Ministry of Propaganda, senior officials within the CCP political apparatus. These are the clients that are listed by these firms. And then you have individual cases. We know of a senior military officer in the People's Liberation Army who has three children who are U.S. citizens. He brought his wife here three times to get U.S. Citizenship. So are there cases of some of these people wanting a escape hatch, right? Things go bad in China, we can try to get to the United States. There's probably some of that. But the fact is, the Chinese Communist Party encouraged this. They ran articles about it and pushed it beginning like 15 years ago. And the other thing that we know is that these birth tourism companies operate openly in China. They advertise. They have high-level clients. If the Chinese government did not want this to happen, they would not have publicized it and pushed it, and they certainly would shut down this industry in a minute. It would not be difficult for them to do that, but they haven't done that. So I think that's what is most important to understand about their intentions.
0: Let's take a quick break, but continue this conversation with Peter Schweitzer, whose new book is The Invisible Coup, How American Elites and Foreign Powers Use Immigration as a Weapon, on Will Kane Country.
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11: Hi. Mm-hmm.
0: Welcome back to Will King Country. We're still hanging out with Peter Schweitzer, the author of a new book, The Invisible Coup, How American Elites and Foreign Powers Use Immigration as a Weapon. So really quickly back to the timeline. You said this really began about 13 years ago. So you said it will crest, and if I'm doing my math correctly, in about 5 years, that's when you'll get the first wave of this birthright tourism generation capable of moving to the United States at the age of 18, voting, and doing whatever they want here as an American citizen?
1: Yeah, and here's the thing. When they turn 18, a lot of states, you don't have to vote. You don't have to establish residency more than a couple of days before an election day. And your proof of residency, because you can get absentee ballots, right? People that live with American citizens overseas can get absentee ballots. All you need to do is establish is that you have a physical address in a congressional district or in a state or wherever. And there have already been reports of, you know, condos or apartments that have 15 or 16 foreign nationals registered to that apartment. These are foreign nationals that have dual citizenship, and they're not even living in the United States, but they're voting in, say, an Arizona election because they, along with 15 others, have listed this apartment. Right. You know, somebody's paying the rent, and they are listing this apartment as their place of residence, because local voter checks, you've talked about this on your program, others have as well, there's really not tight security when it comes to dealing with voter fraud. There's this emphasis on accessibility. The problem is it makes it accessible for people overseas to do this at scale, which is what's going to start happening in 2030.
0: Are we the only country that really does this, that has birthright citizenship? I don't think European countries honor birthright citizenship. I don't know who else does this. Is this uniquely American?
1: It's very, very few countries. Canada does, and New Zealand, and there are a couple of other, you know, small third world countries that I'm not sure people would want to get citizenship there. But it's important to point out, like, New Zealand has it, but not, New Zealand rigorously looks at people coming into the United States. So if you are pregnant and you show up in New Zealand, they cannot admit you into the country because they deem that you are there to get birthright citizenship. You're there for a medical procedure. In the United States, particularly in the Obama administration, they fast-tracked this. The directive went out in the Obama administration when this really took off, that Customs and Border Patrol were not allowed to ask people that were coming to the United States on a tourism visa for 2 weeks. If they were pregnant, they were not allowed to ask them, are you here to, you know, give birth to a child? And then in the case of China, you actually had the Obama administration put in place 10-year visas. And I quote an Australian professor who said, you know, for a fertile woman in China, she could have 5 or 6 children in the United States, and this 10-year visa means she will be unhindered. She shows up at Customs Border Patrol, she shows them the 10-year visa, and she slides right in. So if you have birthright citizenship and you do not have rigorous, tight enforcement of your borders, meaning you're pregnant, sorry, we're not going to admit you into the country because we think you're here for birthright citizenship, you are going to have this problem.
0: Which it sounds, honestly, that rigor in policing, again, what you're actually policing is intentions, is incredibly difficult, which takes me back to the idea of birthright citizenship itself being somewhat absurd and unique on the global scale. So the problem now that we're going to arrive at, Peter, and I know a fair amount about the constitutionality and the law on this, as I'm sure you know more, is that you go back and you look at the 14th Amendment's drafting, you look at the language that the framers used at the time. And it's hard to draw, and by the way, also the legislative record behind the drafting of the 14th Amendment, meaning that's what the congressmen and senators wrote when they were drafting this, and in essence, giving us their intentions of what they meant. It's hard to come away with the idea that they meant for it to be the way that it has played out over the past, what has it been, roughly 150 years of birthright citizenship. But yet, the Supreme Court has interpreted it to mean exactly as we think of it here today. And so what we have is a century of precedent. We have a century of Supreme Court decisions that have accepted it means born here, citizen here. And I know that, as you mentioned, they are reviewing this as we speak because the Trump administration has looked to revoke birthright citizenship. I would not suggest that anyone should retain any sense of optimism on that. I cannot imagine John Roberts overturning 100 years of precedent, even going back to original intentions of the drafting of the 14th Amendment. I cannot imagine even Neil Gorsuch doing so. I'm not trying to name check or run through my memorization of Supreme Court justice, but I think I'm pretty accurate. Maybe Samuel Alito, you know, would do so. We've long lost Scalia, who certainly would be interested in original intentions. Maybe Thomas would do the right thing as well, in my mind, the right thing. My point is, I don't think they're going to overturn birthright citizenship.
1: Yeah, I will leave that court watching to you, because you're a lot more, you know, you've looked at that a lot more detail than I have. What I would say is this, and again, I'm not an attorney, I'm not a constitutional scholar or anything of the sort, but I do think a critical point here is, if you're talking about birthright citizenship, where somebody snuck across the border 20 years ago, and they've lived here for 20 years, and they gave birth 15 years ago, maybe you can make the argument that birthright citizenship applies, because there is that, you know, phrase, under the jurisdiction thereof. The question is, and I don't know the answer, Will, maybe you have an opinion on this, I don't know you can argue that somebody, a baby that is born in the United States, and when they are ready to fly home, flies home and is raised in China, never lives here, and then 18 is a citizen, were they really ever under the jurisdiction of the United States? So my argument would be, I don't know if we're going to have the complete upending of birthright citizenship, but it would be interesting to see if the court says, you know what, this birth tourism thing is garbage, because this is not an attempt to become part of the United States. You're not interested in being part of the United States. You're not subject to the jurisdiction of. This is a convenient act that you took in the modern era to capture U.S. citizenship. Ergo, we think there needs to be limits on you know, how birthright citizenship is applied.
0: Let's take a quick break, but continue this conversation with Peter Schweitzer, whose new book is The Invisible Coup: How American Elites and Foreign Powers Use Immigration as a Weapon. On Will King Cut.
9: 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It appears by its own numbers, the U.S. government seems insolvent. It's reported that the Treasury shows about $6 trillion in assets and over $47 trillion in liabilities. Add it all up, and it looks like the U.S. owes more than $130 trillion it doesn't have. 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
16: Fox News, I'm Ted Linder. The Pentagon targeting southern Iran on Monday. Fox's Mike Emanuel with more.
17: U.S. forces conducted self-defense strikes in southern Iran to protect troops from threats posed by Iranian forces. That's according to U.S. Central Command. Targets included missile launch sites and Iranian boats attempting to lay mines. The U.S. military also struck a surface-to-air missile site in Bandar Abbas that was targeting U.S. warplanes.
16: President Trump is also standing by his demand that Iran never be allowed to have a nuclear weapon. The New York Knicks are headed to the NBA Finals for the first time since 1999 as they knocked off the Cleveland Cavaliers and completed a four-game sweep in Cleveland Monday night. Final score in Game 4, 130-93. And Houston Astros right-hander Tatsuya Imai and two relievers combined on a no-hitter and a 9-0 victory in Arlington over the Texas Rangers. 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
0: Welcome back to Will Cain Country. We're still hanging out with Peter Schweitzer, the author of a new book, The Invisible Coup, How American Elites and Foreign Powers Use Immigration as a Weapon.
21: Peter, I mean, it's a political cliche that might be the only cliche that matters in politics. Demographics is destiny. Whether or not we're talking about the Manchurian generation of what's happening with this Chinese birth tourism, whether or not we're talking about this issue with sovereignty in Mexico, or we talk about the Somali refugee population sending money back to Somalia, we have a real problem with demographics and sovereignty.
1: We do. And what I would add, Will, is that what people don't recognize is the Mexican government, certainly the Chinese government, and the Muslim Brotherhood, when it relates to Muslims in the United States, aggressively go after those in their communities who embrace the American dream, who Americanize, who assimilate. So, for example, as it relates to Mexico, this surprises a lot of people, but it's absolutely true, and there's numerous examples. With regards to Mexico, there's a guy named Alejandro Robles. So he sits in the Mexican Chamber of Deputies, their Congress, but he lives in Ontario, California, outside of Los Angeles. And he has gone around the country, in his words, quote, organizing the militancy against the Trump administration, and has declared that migrants are, quote, at the forefront of civil resistance in the United States. And he goes after those that come to America and embrace the American dream. In his words, Americanize. He calls them traitors to Mexico. And he says that Sheinbaum, he's from Sheinbaum's political party, that Sheinbaum agrees with him, that Mexicans that come to the United States, embrace our values, learn the language, learn the culture, are traitors to Mexico. And in fact, President Sheinbaum had a song commission called the Migrant Hymn that she plays at all these events, which is this jingoistic song about Mexicans in the United States better stay loyal to Mexico and they should not become like the gringos. So they aggressively, it's not just demographics, as you correctly point out, it's their concerted effort to prevent assimilation. Because if assimilation takes place, they lose their political power.
0: Is that not sedition? The behaviors you just described of Robles, he has to have some status here in the United States to be living in the United States. Does that not fit the definition of sedition?
1: I certainly think it does, yes. I think if you are fomenting and whipping up opposition, he met with, there's a group called the People's Forum in New York, which is a hotbed of Antifa activism. He met with those guys. He's met with other people. You have another migrant, there seem to be a lot in California. You have another migrant deputy who in the Los Angeles riots broke out last year. You remember those. He was saying that, we are part of the permanent resistance, and he was putting up videos of, and he seemed to be participating in this, of people harassing Hispanic cops in Los Angeles, calling them traitors. This is the kind of stuff that these guys are doing. Again, these are government officials in Mexico who are living inside the United States. As far as I'm concerned, if you're making your choice to side with the Mexican government, we should kick you out of the country. It's just not a legitimate role.
0: But this is not something that's just happening to us, right? This is not just happening to us from China, not just happening to us from Mexico. This is something that, at the very least, through the facilitation of NGOs funded by American tax dollars, we are also doing to ourselves. And politicians who are not sitting here protecting America, but facilitating and encouraging this from foreign powers.
1: Yeah. No, you're exactly right. And that's why in the book, it's about, elites in the United States working with these foreign powers. And you see it in a couple of ways as it relates to NGOs. A lot of the NGOs that work with refugees or work on immigration, when you look through their own literature, Will, what they say is they like immigration because of its transformative power on the United States. In other words, it's going to change America. America needs to be changed, and immigration is a tool to do that. And you see that manifested in all kinds of ways. When it comes to the political side...
0: Wait, that's written?
1: Yes.
0: That's written, you're saying, in the doctrine and manifesto of NGOs?
1: Yes, there are several NGOs that I mentioned in the book that are funded by Bill Gates, George Soros, and others that say one of the important things...
0: The NGOs should use immigration as a tool to change America. I just want to be clear. That's what they're saying. Who are these NGOs?
1: The NGOs, I'm trying to remember the names right now. They're in the book. But they explicitly say in their mission statement is that they favor mass migration because of its transformative power on American society.
0: Well, I thought that was a conspiracy that didn't exist. I thought that was the racist great replacement theory. That very exact language has been dismissed as a racist, xenophobic fiction of the paranoid mind of the conservative. I thought that's the great replacement theory.
1: Yeah. Yeah, well, this is what the NGOs themselves are saying. And what's happening on the political level is the Democratic Party realized beginning in the 1990s under Bill Clinton that mass migration was a political winner. They found that in the 1990s, newly minted citizens that come to the United States, that get citizenship, in their first couple of elections, vote 85% Democrat. The Democrats did a study and they determined this. And so they realized in the 1996 re-election for Bill Clinton, we need to mint a lot of new voters to ensure our victory.
0: Let's take a quick break, but continue this conversation with Peter Schweitzer, whose new book is The Invisible Coup, How American Elites and Foreign Powers Use Immigration as a Weapon, on Will Kane Country.
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7: Welcome back to Will Kane Country. We're still hanging out with Peter Schweitzer, the author of a new book, The Invisible Coup, How American Elites and Foreign Powers Use Immigration as a Weapon. The migrants are seeking, quite honestly, a better economic life for themselves and probably a better security life for themselves.
8: Yes.
7: They're
8: the
7: fleeing
8: vast majority of them.
7: Threat of death. And they're running toward a better economic future. So who's the they that's actually trying to pit this battle of civilizations?
8: These are some of the NGOs. These are political leaders in the United States who I name in the book. And these are these foreign organizations which want to reject and prevent these migrants from assimilating. And they're told that. They're told by NGOs. I mean, I quote officials, government officials in Massachusetts and other states who specifically tell migrants, don't assimilate. Stick with your language. Stick with your culture. Don't feel like you have to kowtow to American civilization and American society. So, you know, the pressure in the Mexican community, I hear this from people all the time who, a gentleman I know who's married to a Mexican American who she gets pressured. When she quote unquote Americanizes, there are people in the community that say, why are you doing that? Why are you becoming a gringo? So there are these social pressures that are brought to bear that somehow it's bad to assimilate. That's particularly strong in places like Europe where there are language barriers. There are you know, different cultural barriers that the United States is more fluid society, I would argue, than France is. The same thing occurs there. So you have, you know, the migration of 50 or 100 years ago was you go to France, you go to the United States, you learn the language, you blend in. Of course, you celebrate the holidays. Of course, you eat the meals and you remember the homeland, but you become part of the country that you are in. They are being told by multiple very loud voices, you don't need to do that anymore. That's what I think is the weaponization of immigration. It's not just immigration itself. It's how it's become weaponized by these foreign and domestic actors.

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5: Good morning. It's Tuesday, May 26, 2026. I'm Ted Lindner. This is the Fox News Rundown. The U.S. military saying it carried out self-defense strikes in Iran, including on missile launch sites and boats that were placing mines. Speaking to reporters, Secretary of State Marco Rubio saying that talks between the U.S. and Iran are still ongoing.
6: Like anything with something like this, it's going to take a couple days to settle on, even down to the disagreements over a word. Sentence. So we'll have to work through that. If there's going to be a deal, we're going to have to work through that. But this is, it's either going to be a good deal or there isn't going to be one.
5: Jazz saxophonist Sonny Rollins, who played alongside Miles Davis, John Coltrane, and others, has died at his home in Woodstock, New York. Rollins, who was born in New York City in 1930, released more than 60 albums over his multi-decade career and was awarded the National Medal of the Arts in 2010. Sonny Rollins was 95 years old. And there you go on this Tuesday morning, May 26, 2026. I'm Ted Lindner, and this is the Fox News Rundown.
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10: A California jury found that Meta and YouTube harmed a young girl with addictive features that led to mental health issues. Many are hoping this will open the gates to many more lawsuits and for bipartisan calls to change or let lapse Section 230. Section 230 has been around for 30 years and shields big tech companies from liability for what users post online. Many argue it has become outdated compared to the rapid growth of social media. Senator Dick Durbin posted, quote, "These back-to-back decisions in New Mexico and California show that big tech has become big tobacco. Now it's time for Congress to sunset Section 230 once and for all." Some of those efforts have faced intense pushback from industry groups that argue ending 230 could lead to censorship. With Fox on Tech, Connor Hansen, Fox Business.
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11: Bullet points.
12: I'm Evan Brown. Anybody who was waiting for their carry permit in Florida now has either their approval or denial. Florida's concealed weapon and firearm licenses are issued by the state's Department of Agriculture and Consumer Services. The state is known for its shall issue status, and pending your background check and fingerprint submission, you're likely to get your license in Florida. Florida Ag Commissioner Wilton Simpson now says his office has cleared their backlog of 30,000 pending applications. It's interesting to note that people still want their Florida concealed carry license. The state no longer requires one for concealed carry. It issues them for residents who might need them in other states. Florida residents with the license can skip wait periods when purchasing firearms. And Florida's Supreme Court ruled last year the state's ban on open carry was unconstitutional. And those are your bullet points. I'm Evan Brown, Fox News.
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13: I'm Michelle Pulido.
14: Which I thought I was done.
13: Drake is making Billboard history. The rapper now holds the top three spots on the Billboard 200 simultaneously with his three new albums, Iceman, Habibti, and Maid of Honor, all released May 15th. It's the first time any artist has held numbers 1, 2, and 3 on the chart at the same time in the history of the Billboard 200, which dates back to 1956. Iceman at number 1 also gives Drake his 15th chart-topping album, moving him ahead of Jay-Z for the most number ones among solo male artists. Beartooth frontman Caleb Shomo has come out as gay while still married to his wife of 14 years. In a lengthy statement, Caleb wrote in part, "There's been a lot of speculation surrounding my personal life," adding, "I am a proudly gay man." Caleb's wife also took to Instagram, admitting the past few months have been, quote, disorienting. That's Fox Rocks on Fox News.
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16: Tammy Riken of Reno, Nevada was thrilled to get a call from someone claiming to be from a vet hospital saying her cat Lulu had been found, but the cat was hit by a car and needed emergency surgery.
17: When he sent the picture and I saw her whole shoulder cut open, that was devastating.
16: That caller demanded thousands of dollars for treatment, but police suspect the photo was a fake generated by AI aimed at parting Tammy from her money.
17: They're monsters. I think it's cruel to use an animal, somebody's family, to hurt them that way. It's just not fair.
16: Reno police spokesman Hunter Mercurio.
18: With this new scam, they're using AI in order to tug on the heartstrings of the victim's emotions.
16: Police say if you get a call like this one, hang up. Then call the vet hospital and tell them about it and contact law enforcement. No word yet on what happened to Lulu the cat. Take pause. Jill Nato, Fox News.
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8: What happens next?
19: Dr. Peter Stafford, infected with Ebola virus while treating patients in the Democratic Republic of Congo, is reported to be very weak but not critically ill.
8: Happens here.
20: The woman convicted as the kingpin in one of the largest Medicaid scams was sentenced to nearly 42 years in prison.
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22: I'm Maria Bartiromo, and this is the Fox Business Report.
23: Wall Street finishing last week on a high note. The Dow scoring its ninth record close in 2026. The Dow jumping 294 points, S&P rising 28, NASDAQ gaining 51. Brian Belsky, CEO at Humillis Investment Strategies, is optimistic about the job market along with the economy.
24: In terms of employment, I mean, we have been an employment juggernaut in the United States, and that's going to continue. AI is not going to steal jobs. In fact, we can build a case that AI is going to build jobs. And we believe that the efficiency of the United States market in terms of fundamentals continues to reign supreme.
23: AutoZone, Champion Homes, and Zscaler scheduled to release their quarterly earnings reports Tuesday. Also slated to be released is the Conference Board's Consumer Confidence Index for May. And that's your Fox Business Report. I'm Laura Cantor, invested in you.

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9: Fox News, I'm Sue Guzman. The U.S. launching new strikes now against southern Iran, calling them self-defense.
10: Targets included missile launch sites and Iranian boats attempting to lay mines. The U.S. military also struck a surface-to-air missile site in Bandar Abbas that was targeting U.S. warplanes.
9: Fox's Mike Emanuel. This is Peace Talks Continue in Qatar. Officials have now lifted mandatory evacuation order for thousands now that the threat of a toxic chemical tank explosion in Southern California is over.
11: The crack that formed in the tank relieved much of the pressure that had been building up, eliminating the risk of a boiling liquid expanding vapor explosion, or BLEVI. They also say that the temperature is down inside of the tank. Even though a crack formed, fire officials say that air samples show there are currently no chemicals leaking into the atmosphere.
9: Fox's Max Gordon. 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

0: 2 through 9, but both teams scored in the 11th, the 12th, and the 13th innings. Colton Cowser ending it with his second walk-off homer in as many days. Nationals knocked 6 balls out of the park in a 10-2 romp over the Guardians. Curtis Meade hit 2 of them. Wins for the Mariners, Dodgers, Yankees, Diamondbacks, Marlins, Reds, White Sox, and Brewers. And at the French Open, a good day for the seeds, including a couple of top Americans, men's 5th seed Ben Shelton, and women's number 6 Amanda Anisimova, both straight set winners. That's Tuesday Sports.
1: Thank you, sir. 7 till. The Force may be fading at the box office. That and more when America in the Morning returns after these messages.
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6: How did I lose weight? 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
1: It's 5 till. America in the Morning continues. Monday's American Music Awards featured some hit makers from the past and some surprising winners. Entertainment reporter Kevin Carr has a recap.
8: The stars were out for the American Music Awards, which took place in Las Vegas with Queen Latifah as host.
9: Welcome to the 52nd annual American Music Awards, ladies and gentlemen. 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
8: Taylor Swift went into the night with 8 nominations, but Sabrina Carpenter, who had 7, took home Album of the Year for Man's Best Friend. She also won Best Female Pop Artist and Best Pop Album. But the biggest winner was K-pop. BTS, returning to the music scene after 4 years off for mandated military service in Korea, won Artist of the Year, and their song Swim won Song of the Summer.
7: Thank you. 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
8: Also from the K-pop world, the singing voices of Huntrix won Song of the Year for their K-pop Demon Hunter single, Golden.
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8: 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I'm Kevin Carr.
1: The NBA's two-time reigning top player and a former three-time MVP headline the list of this year's best basketball stars. Correspondent Gethin Coolball reports.
13: Shai Gilgeous-Alexander of Oklahoma City and Nikola Jokic of Denver were unanimous first-team All-NBA selections this season, while San Antonio's Victor Wembanyama missed joining them in that club by one vote. Wembanyama, the Los Angeles Lakers' Luka Doncic, and Detroit's Cade Cunningham completed the All-NBA first team, the NBA said Sunday while releasing the vote totals. Boston's Jaylen Brown, the LA Clippers' Kawhi Leonard, Cleveland's Donovan Mitchell, Houston's Kevin Durant, and New York's Jalen Brunson were named second-team All-NBA selections. I'm Gethin Coolball.
1: It's hard to call a movie that brought in $82 million in ticket sales in its opening holiday weekend a flop. But when it comes to Star Wars, the newest piece of the Empire isn't faring as well as its predecessors. Star Wars The Mandalorian and Grogu is officially Disney's lowest ever Star Wars film opening. It has so far tallied less than 2018's Solo, A Star Wars Story, which at $84 million was the previous lowest opening Star Wars project in the era of Disney Star Wars releases. And this comes as The Mandalorian series is the most watched original show on Disney Plus, with more than 1.3 billion hours watched globally. But don't feel too bad for Star Wars. The franchise grosses more than $1 billion in retail sales each year, even without a new title arriving in theaters. That's our show for today, Tuesday, May 26th, 2026. America in the Morning is produced by Jeff McKay. I'm John Trout. This is Westwood One.
6: How did I lose weight? And I did. Lean, right here. I did. I love this stuff. Listen, Brickhouse Nutrition been with me for a long time. So chatting with Miles, I'm up at like 235. True story, I never minded being 235, but you know what minded? My knees that were falling apart and my back. I'm like, before I started really lifting, probably about 190. So 235 was a lot. I said, I got to lose some LBs, Miles. 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
16: schools are just opening now in most of Texas.
17: I'm Dave Anthony, Fox News, where Republican Senator John Cornyn's job is on the line in a runoff against Trump-backed GOP challenger Ken Paxton, Texas Attorney General, who tells Fox,
18: "What has John accomplished that's good for the state of Texas or the country? And you know what? No one's ever had an answer."
17: The president endorsed Paxton last week, but Cornyn tells Fox Digital,
19: "Were he to be the nominee and be exposed to general election voters, especially independents, I think it's going to be a very rocky time."
20: The winner will face Democratic State Rep. James Tallarico in the general election. Democrats have not won a statewide race in Texas since 1994, although this race is among the handful that could determine if Republicans are able to hold on to their majority.
17: That's Fox's Alex Hogan. The American military's gone on the attack again in Iran.
21: U.S. Central Command says these were self-defense strikes in southern Iran, targeting missile launch sites and boats placing mines in the Strait of Hormuz. Four people are reported killed on the boats. A senior U.S. official tells Fox the strikes are over for now and the declared ceasefire with Iran is still in effect.
17: That's Fox's Chris Foster. The talks continue trying to work out an end to the conflict and get shipping moving again through the Strait of Hormuz. Fox's Jeff Paul reports from Dubai.
22: Gulf Arab states remain hopeful that a deal can get done. We know that a delegation from Iran has recently traveled to Qatar to continue on with those diplomatic relations. But within Iran itself, officials there say that these talks with the U.S. are proving a little difficult.
17: And Iran's supreme leader warned today the U.S. military bases in the region are no longer safe. Thousands of people are back home in Garden Grove, California, south of L.A., with the threat of a massive toxic chemical disaster ruled out, but thousands more still evacuated because an overheated storage tank in question remains a concern. Acting Orange County and Interim Orange County Fire Chief T.J. McGovern says,
23: "We still do have some additional threats, an explosion, a leak, but we're actively working on those."
17: America's listening to Fox News.
6: How did I lose weight? And I did. Lean, right here. I did. I love this stuff. 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True story, I never minded being 235, but you know what minded? 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
24: 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Tuesday morning commute looking very nice with no slowdowns on eastbound I-84 coming out of Canyon County. That continues eastbound through Meridian on I-84. No slowdowns or merging delays at 10 Mile Road, Meridian Road, and Eagle Road. Past Eagle Road, no slowdowns at the Flying Y. Also not seeing any slowdowns on the inbound connector going into downtown Boise.
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6: How did I lose weight? 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I did. 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
0: From the CBS 2 News Weather Center, expect some mostly cloudy skies with a chance of afternoon showers and thunder showers. High today will be near 75. It'll be continued cloudy overnight with a 50% chance of showers and a low near 50 degrees. Partly sunny and a little warmer on Wednesday with a chance for showers and a high in the low 80s.
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27: Today is Tuesday, then.
28: How's the weekend?
29: How was your weekend?
5: It was good.
30: But not nearly long enough.
31: Not long enough.
32: How much time do you need?
5: I'll know it when I find it.
32: Let you know when it happens.
33: Well, until that time.
34: How about we all get back to work?
35: It's showtime.
36: Yeah, not a 20-hour break. That was a 3-day weekend, and I feel like I need another weekend to recover from my 3-day weekend. Did you guys do anything fun?
37: Not really.
38: Brother did brisket yesterday.
36: Oh, yeah.
37: Well, that's fun.
36: Yummy, yummy, yummy.
37: Sleeping a lot was fun.
36: It wasn't?
37: Yeah.
36: I had an extremely busy weekend. Had family in for a baseball tournament. They're from the Tri-Cities, so I saw 3 baseball games this weekend, played golf, had a cookout on Sunday afternoon, evening, mm-hmm. So a party. Went and saw Michael.
37: Did as many people show up as you expected?
36: No, not really.
37: So the team didn't come?
36: Team didn't come.
37: Okay.
36: They went someplace else in Eagle. So it was just the family there. Went and saw Michael.
37: The Michael Jackson movie?
36: Mm-hmm.
37: And?
36: Pretty good.
37: Okay.
36: For what it is, it was good. My wife cried a few times. The music was fantastic. And Jafar Jackson, you can't tell the difference between Michael and Jafar.
37: Really?
36: I'm sitting there watching and I'm going,
37: He is his nephew, right?
36: Yeah. Is this Jafar or is this Michael singing and dancing? Because, like I said, anybody can look like somebody, but to get their moves down in dancing is the really hard thing because Michael was a really, really good dancer. And
37: not everyone in the world can do what he could do.
36: Jafar, same build, same looks, same face. Pretty amazing. He really did a fantastic job. In acting, and that's Jermaine. You said it's his nephew. It's Jermaine Jackson's son, and he was fantastic. The music, it was amazing. So it was pretty good. And here's the thing: the movie's been out for a month, and there were a lot of people in the movie theater,
37: still packed. Huh?
36: Yeah. So last week, the movie had been out for 3 weeks, and it was number one 3 weeks ago. And critics hate this. It got like 37% Rotten Tomatoes from critics. Now. Fans, 97%.
37: Wow.
36: That's a big, big disparity when you look at actual fans going to the movie and critics going to the movie. So take it for what it's worth. It was entertaining. Let's put it that way. and a great way to get out of the heat yesterday.
37: We were listening to the news at the top of the hour, and the new Star Wars movie, I forget the name, but it's got Mandalorian
36: in it. And Grogu.
37: Okay, that's it. Was considered both a success and a failure at the same time because it was the number one movie of the week, making something like $82 million. Mm. But for a Star Wars movie to only make $82 million is disappointing.
36: The thing is, right now, if you make $82 million over the last 5 years, that's a fantastic... Now, it used to be you had to make $150 million to be considered a success.
37: Mm-hmm.
36: And so few... There's so many less people go to movies for whatever reason these days. Maybe it's too expensive. First of all, for the last couple of years, movies have sucked. And it seems like that they're picking up and better movies are coming out.
37: Plus, if you can wait about 3 months from the release date, you can probably get it on video.
36: Yeah. There are certain movies that, and by the way, I will say this about Michael. It is a movie you have to see on the big screen.
37: Okay.
36: It's not, you have to have the sound, the big screen to get the concert experience. So I will say that. If you want to see the movie and go, well, I'll just wait for it to come out, it's not going to have the same effect. Like
37: somebody who saw Avatar, the very first Avatar movie on TV, and it's like, well, it wasn't that great.
36: Yeah, exactly.
37: Oh my God.
36: If you
37: had seen the colors in the theater.
36: Yeah. Yeah, there are certain ones, and this is kind of what, and I did, I mean, for somebody who, you know, is in music and in radio and was around when Michael Jackson, I still remember exactly what I was doing the second I heard that Michael Jackson had died. I learned, I didn't realize how badly he was burned in that Pepsi commercial.
37: I think that's what started the whole, or most of the whole, plastic surgery type stuff.
36: Yeah, I did not realize that third degree burns and he could have died.
37: Yeah.
36: I'm like, wait, I thought he just got a little bit of a scalp scalding. And it's like, no, he had to have a large number of surgeries afterwards to repair the damage. It was third degree. This was also the beginning of getting hooked on Demerol. He didn't want to take drugs. And they said, you're going to be in so much pain, you're going to beg for the drugs, basically, and you're going to be on the drugs. He did, and then, of course, got hooked on those, and it was just a good movie. It was a good movie. Phone lines are open. We're back. Lots to talk about this morning. One of the things we'll be talking about coming up here in about an hour from right now. If we open up where we're at on the Dow right now, it'll set an all-new record high. We're close to 51,000. It's up 263. That was up being big on Friday after being big on Friday. NASDAQ is up 300. The S&P is all up this morning. We'll find out why. I don't know if there's economic news that is driving this or if it's just that negotiations continue with Iran and we keep hearing that it looks like they could be getting close to a finalized deal. Iran is heading to Qatar to continue negotiations later today. But it's hard to get excited about that because of how many times we've heard that the United States and Iran are close to a deal over the last month. And ended up not happening. Now, this is all in addition, like I said, negotiations on the peace deal are continuing, even though attacks by the United States happened overnight against Iran. But those attacks are being labeled as defensive attacks against Iranian forces. We'll give updates on that on the way for you this morning. Also, we're going to be talking about Ebola continues to spread. Half dozen more countries have been added to the list for concerns of spreading to those countries. Three Red Cross workers are now infected with Ebola. Those Red Cross workers were helping to help the victims of Ebola. So we'll give you a latest update there. By the way, we're getting close to 1,000 people now infected with Ebola, mostly, once again, in the Congo.
37: I hope they don't deal with it like the movie Outbreak
36: did. Yeah. That's the thing. It's like so many movies that it's like, I can remember the reason I got freaked out about Ebola is seeing movies about Ebola.
37: The earliest, there's a movie from the early 30s starring Ronald Coleman that is about the same thing. There's an outbreak and they have to go, and several people died from it trying to help the people, you know?
36: Yeah. So we'll talk more about that. Locally and here in Idaho, a routine traffic stop has netted the largest meth bust in Idaho history. There was enough meth that was confiscated that it could have killed every single person living in Idaho right now.
37: Wow, what a meth.
36: Indeed. Luckily, those police officers were paying attention because, like I said, this was just a routine traffic stop. There were no tips or anything like that, and ended up making the biggest bust in history.
37: How do you just discover meth, I wonder?
36: I don't know how they specifically discovered it. Here's how big this is.
37: It's not like they put it in a box and it's labeled meth.
36: No. Well, yeah, that could be. How many times have we seen stupid criminals do something like, this box does not contain any drugs. There's no meth in this box. Don't look. We've seen criminals do stupid crap like
37: the guys who put a marijuana leaf on a sticker on the back of their car.
36: Yeah,
37: they might as well just put a sticker that says, pull me over.
36: And this is how big this story is. They're keeping the arresting officer's name quiet because for his safety.
37: Wow.
36: Because
37: somebody's out a ton of money.
36: Yeah. And usually that's the cartel, and they get really upset over crap like that. So those are some of the things we're talking about. Phone lines are open, by the way, 208-336-3700. If you missed us, it's great to be back. Go ahead and take part in the show. 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Good news of a three-day weekend is you only have to wait one more day to get into Rice Works. They're closed Monday and Tuesday. Yes, once again, closed today, but they will be back open tomorrow because today's Tuesday, as they always are, Wednesday through Sunday, beginning at 4 o'clock in the afternoon. 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
37: In the NBA playoffs, New York beat Cleveland 130-93 Monday to sweep the Cavaliers in four games and make it to their first finals since 1999. The Knicks have won 11 playoff games in a row, becoming only the fourth team ever to do that. Karl Anthony Towns led New York with 19 points and 14 rebounds. Donovan Mitchell scored 31 points in the losing cause for Cleveland. Jalen Brunson of the Knicks was named the Eastern Conference Finals MVP. There will be at least two more games in the Western Conference Finals before the Knicks have an opponent. That series between Oklahoma City and San Antonio is tied at two games apiece. Game 5 is tonight at 6:30 p.m. on NBC. Then Game 6 will be Thursday. Buffalo Bills wide receiver and former Boise State Bronco Khalil Shakir will be in the Treasure Valley June 5th and 6th for the second annual Shakir Fest, a youth football camp and charity golf tournament to benefit the Idaho Humane Society. The youth football camp will be held Friday, June 5th from 9 a.m. to noon at Bishop Kelly High School. The camp is open to kids age 5 to 17 with any skill level. The golf tournament will take place Saturday, June 6th at Timberstone in Caldwell with a shotgun start at 8:30 a.m. The winner of the tournament will take home $2,000. A new driver will be awarded to the contestant who hits the longest drive of the day, and a new putter will be awarded for closest to the pin. And if there is a hole-in-one, that golfer will win a new Subaru. Entry is $200. You can register on Shakir's Instagram page or at eventbrite.com. That's sports.
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3: 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Tuesday morning commute looking very nice with no slowdowns on eastbound I-84 coming out of Canyon County. That continues eastbound through Meridian on I-84. No slowdowns or merging delays at 10 Mile Road, Meridian Road, and Eagle Road. Past Eagle Road, no slowdowns at the Flying Y. Also not seeing any slowdowns on the inbound connector going into downtown Boise.
7: Weather from the CBS 2 Weather Center.
8: From the CBS 2 News Weather Center, expects mostly cloudy skies with a chance of afternoon showers and thundershowers. High today will be near 75. It'll be continued cloudy overnight with a 50% chance of showers and a low near 50 degrees. Partly sunny and a little warmer on Wednesday with a chance for showers and a high in the low 80s.
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6: How did I lose weight? 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
12: A better life with Dr. Sanjay Gupta.
13: Have you ever noticed that you mostly breathe through one nostril at a time? Even when you're not sick, even when your allergies aren't bothering you. The body actually switches the dominant nostril as frequently as every 2 hours while we're awake. That's according to Adam Taylor, an anatomy professor at Lancaster University in the UK. This alternating cycle is automatic. It's regulated subconsciously by the hypothalamus in the brain, he said. Your body does this to give each nostril a chance to rest and repair, so they don't get too dried out, which could make it easier for pathogens and inflammation to cause damage. Now, Taylor also said, studies suggest the left nostril may be more dominant, and when the right nostril is dominant, the body is in a more alert or even stressed state. Who knew? Pretty fascinating stuff. I'm Dr. Sanjay Gupta, helping you live a better life.
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36: 625-208-336-3700, pound 670 on your Verizon Wireless if you want to take part in the show. 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A couple of racing stories that we'll be talking about. Kyle Busch, cause of death, released over the weekend. Mm-hmm. Another thing I did this weekend in my fun-packed Memorial Day weekend was watch the Indianapolis 500. Did you guys watch? Some of it. Did you watch the finish?
37: No.
36: You missed the most exciting finish in the history of the Indianapolis 500.
37: Really?
36: Three lead changes in the final lap. The closest finish in Indy 500 history.
21: Armstrong goes now. Foot to the floor. Malukas goes with him. One lap to decide it all at Indianapolis. Malukas. Malukas, hunting,
0: looking outside,
21: to the high side,
0: looking
21: around
0: outside.
21: The outside, into the lead, Malukas leads with one to go, Rosenqvist round the outside of his teammate through one, into the short chute in two.
2: Teammates battle side by side, but out front, the young American chasing his first win off turn two.
21: David Malukas goes to defend, the MSR driver still side by side, but will that play into Malukas' hands, and here comes Pato O'Ward. Malukas is out in front.
0: Side by side behind.
21: It's not over yet. It's not over yet. Malukas has to defend from Rosenqvist. Great run off the final corner. Here comes Rosenqvist. Malukas defends. Who has it? Over the line. Who's it going to be?
0: Outside.
21: It's Rosenqvist. It's Rosenqvist.
2: Oh, my goodness.
21: Whoa. Oh, what a month of May.
2: Two hundredths of a second,
37: right,
2: is what separated Rosenqvist from Malukas.
37: Yeah, if it had been a horse race, they would have called it by a nose.
2: Malukas was in tears afterwards, saying he did anything and everything he possibly could, and just it's the whole thing of strategy. He was in first, and Rosenqvist slingshotted past him because he was following him. That's when they're yelling, he has to defend. He's trying to get him from out of right behind him into dirty air, and he was able to stay right on his behind until the last second and slingshot past him to win the Indy 500.
37: First Swede to do so.
2: Mm-hmm. Closest race ever. And all this brought to fruition, it was kind of bad luck because there was a red flag with 10 laps to go, which means everybody has to stop, and then they have to clean up the track. And then with 4 laps to go, a yellow came out, and that allowed everybody to bunch up right next to each other for that final lap. And by the time they got the yellow off, there was 1 lap left, which led to an all-out race into the final.
37: Our favorite racer finished. He didn't crash or anything, but he finished in 23rd.
2: Yep. He did. That's good. From 33rd to 23rd, he finished because there were a lot of cars that didn't finish. So he did. He did finish.
37: I felt sorry for Catherine Legg. She was trying to do the thing, you know, where you are in the Coca-Cola 600 and the Indy 500 the same weekend. And she, I think, went out after, what, 11 laps with a crash or seven, something like that.
2: Yeah. We'll have an update, too. Kyle Busch, official cause of death. Man, this is just sad. We'll get to that, too, on the way for you this morning.
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3: 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Things are starting to look a little bit busier for your Tuesday morning drive. Seeing some more cars hitting the road, but no major slowdowns on eastbound 94 going through Meridian. Traffic is still moving very nicely at 10 Mile Road, Meridian Road, and Eagle Road. Past Eagle Road, no slowdowns going into downtown Boise on the inbound connector. Also not seeing any slowdowns on 94 going out towards the Boise Airport.
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6: How did I lose weight? And I did. Lean, right here. I did. I love this stuff. 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
8: From the CBS 2 News Weather Center, expects mostly cloudy skies with a chance of afternoon showers and thundershowers. High today will be near 75. It'll be continued cloudy overnight with a 50% chance of showers and a low near 50 degrees. Partly sunny and a little warmer on Wednesday with a chance for showers and a high in the low 80s.
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6: How did I lose weight? 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
1: News. I'm Gian Gelosi. Iran's supreme leader says U.S. military bases in the Middle East are no longer safe after CENTCOM said American forces carried out what it calls self-defense strikes on mine-laying boats in the Strait of Hormuz.
5: These were the first U.S. strikes that have targeted Iran since early May. A spokesperson for Iran's armed forces said any new aggression will be met with a far more severe response. The strikes come amid the backdrop of ongoing diplomatic efforts to reach an agreement between Iran and the United States.
1: Fox's Trey Yinks in Tel Aviv today. Texas Senate runoff pits four-term Senator John Cornyn against State Attorney General Ken Paxton.
15: Attorney General Paxton was the second-place finisher in the March vote, and last week he received President Donald Trump's endorsement, who had criticized Cornyn for dismissing Trump's 2024 comeback chances.
1: It's Fox's Alex Hogan. The winner faces Democratic nominee James Tallarico. 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
36: Hope you got a chance to enjoy the great weather from Memorial Day weekend, because it's not going to last any longer. As a matter of fact, I had a little bit of precipitation falling on my windshield on the way to work this morning. Yeah, chance of rain over the next few days. Not a huge chance of rain, but a little bit. And much cooler temperatures, dropping about 20 degrees from yesterday. Today could see some winds a little bit later today. Nothing like yesterday. Wind gusts near 60 miles an hour tore off the roof of Alaska Air Building at Boise Airport yesterday. Usually, we're really windy in Nampa, but we didn't get that kind of wind where we live.
37: It didn't last particularly long. I heard thunder, and I stepped out, and the wind was blowing very fast. It was like, I don't know, 5 or 6 o'clock, whatever it was. Mm-hmm. And the sky had gotten kind of dark because the clouds moved in, but they just moved straight over, and there was no rain.
36: We had family over yesterday for, you know, what looked like was going to be a great afternoon of swimming and laying out. And that didn't last very long because, just like you just said, all of a sudden dark clouds, got a little bit of wind, started to roll up, and then thunderstorms. And you never want to be in the water when a thunderstorm rolls over.
37: This is absolutely true.
36: Early reports indicate that the roof was blown off the Alaska Air Cargo Center building near the Boise Airport. Crews managed to start the cleanup. Multiple flights also showed delays both for arrivals and departures yesterday at the Boise Airport because gusty 60-mile-an-hour winds is not something you necessarily want to be landing in. So, but apparently there'll be some cleanup of the roof of that building getting blown off. Phone lines, once again, are open for you as we get underway today at 208-336-3700, #670 on your Verizon Wireless. 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If you like pizza and lots of great pizza, we've got Blaze Pizza gift certificate that will be up for grabs. We'll let you start working on that question on the way coming up here in just about 20 minutes.
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3: 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Seeing heavier slowdowns on eastbound 94 coming out of Canyon County at Northside Franklin and some minor slowdowns at Garrity Boulevard. Continuing eastbound through Meridian on 94. No major slowdowns or merging delays at our typical hotspots, 10 Mile Road, Meridian Road, and Eagle Road. And past Eagle Road, no slowdowns at the Flying Y. Also not seeing any slowdowns going into downtown Boise on the inbound connector.
9: Weather from the CBS2 Weather Center.
10: From the CBS2 News Weather Center, expects mostly cloudy skies with a chance of afternoon showers and thundershowers. High today will be near 75. It'll be continued cloudy overnight with a 50% chance of showers and a low near 50 degrees. Partly sunny and a little warmer on Wednesday with a chance for showers and a high in the low 80s.
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6: 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And I did. 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
2: 57 degrees in downtown Boise. Dow futures up 263, just shy of 51,000. NASDAQ up about 360 as of right now. We'll be checking in about 45 minutes. Jeremiah Bates will say if there's any actual economic news, or is this just hope and a prayer that we're getting close to the end of the war with Iran. But we'll be checking in with Jeremiah on the way here for you this morning. Indianapolis 500 paid tribute to Kyle Busch in the race on Sunday afternoon on lap number 18, corresponding with Kyle Busch's number. Also over the weekend, official cause of death was released.
18: We're learning more tonight about the tragic and sudden death of NASCAR legend Kyle Busch. His family saying that the 41-year-old father of two died from severe pneumonia that progressed into sepsis. His passing triggering a wave of grief, tributes, and new questions tonight. Here's ABC's Morgan Norwood.
22: As fans and the NASCAR world prepare to honor Kyle Busch at the Coca-Cola 600 this weekend, his family now saying he died after serious pneumonia progressed into sepsis.
23: The most common cause of sepsis from infections is pneumonia, and it just overwhelms the body's immune system, and then that bacteria spreads to the blood, which causes this reaction.
22: That medical emergency unfolding Wednesday when Busch was at a Chevrolet racing simulator in North Carolina, according to the Associated Press. Dispatchers taking this frantic call for help.
24: Tell me exactly what's happened.
25: I've got an individual that's shortness of breath, very hot, thinks he's going to pass out, and he's producing a little bit of blood, coughing up some blood.
22: Busch rushed to the hospital, his family announcing his death the next day. The father of two was just 41.
23: Even though the people who are most vulnerable for sepsis, for getting complications, are young children, the elderly, or people with underlying medical conditions, it really can affect anyone.
22: Busch's cause of death also raising questions about whether something may have been wrong weeks before he was rushed to the hospital. On May 10th, Busch requesting medical help at a race at Watkins Glen.
26: Tell him I need him after the race, please. I'm going to need a shot.
22: And 1 week later, Busch back on the track, pushing through to win the Truck Series event at Dover.
27: You can kind of still hear it. I'm still not great, but the scene of his cough was pretty substantial last week.
22: As fans remembered the racing titan, Richard Childress Racing rolling out the number 33, retiring the iconic number 8, now held for Busch's son, Brexton.
28: And with Kyle Busch's presence will be felt all over the Charlotte Motor Speedway. Take a look. It's number 8 freshly painted on the grassy infield there. We're also learning that all 39 drivers in the Coca-Cola 600 will ride along with his decal in their cars.
2: Super, super sad.
37: Yeah. 41.
2: 41.
37: Pretty young.
2: I mean, he's an athlete. And for those of you who don't think that NASCAR drivers, because they just sit and drive, aren't athletes, you're wrong.
37: They sweat off pounds during a race.
2: They are in literally very good shape to be able to race NASCAR. It's just not something you expect with a healthy 41-year-old to get pneumonia that turns into sepsis. But it goes to show just how serious sepsis is.
37: Even in that interview, he wasn't feeling very well after mm-hmm. winning the race.
2: That was one of the things when my wife was hospitalized earlier this year. That was the big thing why she was, they said, you're going to be in here for a week, because the big concern was making sure that she didn't get sepsis. KBOI News Time, 645, 208-336-3700. It's time for a check. We've got lots more sports to talk about with Chris. 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Remember, they are closed today, but back open already tomorrow. Wednesday through Sunday, always beginning at 4 o'clock. 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They've got some fantastic specials. 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
37: There was a no-hitter in baseball Monday, and as usual in the age of pitch counts, three Houston pitchers combined to beat the Rangers. Starter Tatsuya Imai walked three of the first four batters in the first inning, but then regrouped and threw six no-hit innings. Stephen Okert pitched the seventh inning for the Astros. Then Alember Santa made his major league debut, retiring all six batters he faced in innings eight and nine. Houston won 9-0. It was the first no-hitter in the major league since three Chicago Cubs beat Pittsburgh in September of 2024. The most recent complete game no-hitter by a starting pitcher happened a month before that, on August 2nd, 2024, when Blake Snell of the Giants no-hit Cincinnati. Santa became the first pitcher to throw or participate in a no-hitter in his major league debut since Bumpus Jones of the Reds held the Pirates hitless on the final day of the season in 1892. In the Stanley Cup playoffs Monday, Carolina beat Montreal 3-2 in overtime to take a 2-1 lead in the Eastern Conference Finals. Tonight, Vegas attempts to sweep Colorado. The Golden Knights will host the Avalanche in Game 4 of the Western Conference Finals at 7 p.m.

0: From the CBS 2 News Weather Center, expect some mostly cloudy skies with a chance of afternoon showers and thundershowers. High today will be near 75. It'll be continued cloudy overnight with a 50% chance of showers and a low near 50 degrees. Partly sunny and a little warmer on Wednesday with a chance for showers and a high in the low 80s.
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0: February of 2011, a world record 226 feet and 10 inches.
1: Get up there, get up there, get up there, get up there, get up there!
0: Also on this date in 1967, the iconic Beatles album Sgt. Pepper's Lonely Hearts Club Band was released in the UK.
2: When I get older, losing my head, many years from now.
0: The album would be released in the U.S. on June 2nd and would be the number one album in the U.S. for 15 weeks. If it's your birthday today, you share it with the first woman in space, American astronaut Sally Ride, born in 1951. I'm Tushar Saxena, and that's your Fox Daily Snapshot.
3: This is House Call for Health. May is National Stroke Awareness Month. Strokes are a leading cause of death and disability, and quick action can make a big difference between a full recovery and a lifetime of issues. The Carolina Pines Regional Medical Center in Hartsville, South Carolina, says recognizing a stroke can save a life. And to know the signs, they suggest the acronym BFAST. B for balance struggles, is proper balance difficult to maintain? E, eyesight, is vision double or blurred or not working in one eye? F, face drooping, does one side of the face droop when smiling? A for arm weakness, is one arm weak or drifting downward? S, speech difficulty, is speech slurred or hard to understand? And T, time to call 911 if you see any of these signs. The hospital also says when it comes to strokes, don't take someone to the hospital yourself. EMS providers can begin life-saving care while transporting a patient to the hospital. For more health news, go to foxnewshealth.com. House Call for Health, I'm Lisa Brady, Fox News.
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5: A California jury found that Meta and YouTube harmed a young girl with addictive features that led to mental health issues. Many are hoping this will open the gates to many more lawsuits and for bipartisan calls to change or let lapse Section 230. Section 230 has been around for 30 years and shields big tech companies from liability for what users post online. Many argue it has become outdated compared to the rapid growth of social media. Senator Dick Durbin posted, quote, "These back-to-back decisions in New Mexico and California show that big tech has become big tobacco. Now it's time for Congress to sunset Section 230 once and for all." Some of those efforts have faced intense pushback from industry groups that argue ending 230 could lead to censorship. With Fox on Tech, Connor Hansen, Fox Business.
6: This is Fox on Justice. The man convicted of firebombing peaceful demonstrators in Boulder, Colorado, has been sentenced to life in prison plus 2,128 years. Mohammed Soleiman sat and listened to victim impact statements after pleading guilty to throwing Molotov cocktails and using a makeshift flamethrower against a group calling for the release of Israeli hostages being held in Gaza last summer. The Egyptian national sat in an orange and white striped jail uniform as Boulder County District Attorney Michael Dougherty read a letter on behalf of the sons of Karen Diamond, who died of her injuries.
7: A little known fact about burn care is that in order to have the best chance of recovery, patients can only receive limited doses of pain medication. They must remain off the ventilator as much as possible. Thus, our mother suffered indescribable pain for more than 3 weeks before finally succumbing to her injuries.
6: Soleiman apologized for his actions, requested the death penalty, but ended on an anti-Zionist note. Alicia Acuna, Fox News.
4: Fox rocks.
8: I'm Michelle Polino.
9: Which I thought I was done.
8: Drake is making Billboard history. The rapper now holds the top three spots on the Billboard 200 simultaneously with his three new albums, Iceman, Habibti, and Maid of Honor, all released May 15th. It's the first time any artist has held numbers 1, 2, and 3 on the chart at the same time in the history of the Billboard 200, which dates back to 1956. Iceman at number 1 also gives Drake his 15th chart-topping album, moving him ahead of Jay-Z for the most number ones among solo male artists. Beartooth frontman Caleb Shomo has come out as gay while still married to his wife of 14 years. In a lengthy statement, Caleb wrote in part, "There's been a lot of speculation surrounding my personal life," adding, "I am a proudly gay man." Caleb's wife also took to Instagram, admitting the past few months have been, quote, disorienting. That's Fox Rocks on Fox News.
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10: 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Tuesday morning drive is looking busier coming out of Canyon County on eastbound 94 with heavy slowdowns at Karcher and Northside Boulevard. Also seeing some minor slowdowns at Franklin Boulevard. Continuing eastbound through Meridian on 94, we are seeing merging delays and slowdowns at Meridian Road and Eagle Road. The slowdowns at Eagle continuing to about the Cloverdale Road overpass.
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12: How did I lose weight? And I did. Lean right here. I did. I love this stuff. 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
13: From the CBS 2 News Weather Center, expect some mostly cloudy skies with a chance of afternoon showers and thunder showers. High today will be near 75. It'll be continued cloudy overnight with a 50% chance of showers and a low near 50 degrees. Partly sunny and a little warmer on Wednesday with a chance for showers and a high in the low 80s.
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14: Currently 57 degrees in downtown Boise. On the way in the coming hour, going to get a check on what's driving the stock market. Futures are up. Oil prices are down this morning. Maybe that has something to do with it. We'll be checking in with Jeremiah Bates. NASDAQ up over 350. The Dow up over 230 as of right now. Getting very close to 51,000. As a matter of fact, if we open up where we are now, this would set an all-new high for the Dow. We've seen that a couple of times already this year on the NASDAQ and S&P. We'll check in with Jeremiah on the way. Also, Casper and Chris, damn near impossible question coming up here for you. We've got Blaze Pizza, $50 gift certificate. If you can answer our question this morning, it's brought to you by Berkshire Hathaway Home Services, Silverhawk Realty, 208-888-4128. 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What is it? If you know, stick around. 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
15: A senator's job is on the line. I'm Dave Anthony, Fox News in Texas, where the rest of the polls are just opening now for a runoff. And Senator John Cornyn just told Fox,
16: my experience gives me a chance to do things for the president and for Texans that a newbie could not do.
15: He is facing a Trump-backed challenger, Ken Paxton, Texas's Republican Attorney General, who the president endorsed last week.
17: We have to unite. We have a common enemy, James Tallarico, who is extremely radical.
18: Paxton is feeling wind in his sails with Trump's support. He says Texas Republicans need to get behind him to defeat Democrat James Tallarico this fall.
15: That's Fox's Bill Malugin. The U.S. military says the ceasefire with Iran is still in place despite new attacks in Iran. Central Command calls them self-defense, targeting missile launch sites and boats, placing underwater mines. Secretary of State Marco Rubio tells reporters overseas they're still trying to work out a deal.
19: Like anything with something like this, it's going to take a couple days to settle on gone even down to the disagreements over a word.
15: But Iran's supreme leader said today the U.S. military bases in that region are no longer safe. Fox's Trey Yingst reports from Tel Aviv.
20: Despite the fact that there is an immense amount of economic pressure on the Iranian regime, they are still doing what they can to disrupt international shipping because they see the Strait of Hormuz as the last critical piece of leverage that they have. Their nuclear program was destroyed during Operation Midnight Hammer last summer. During Operation Epic Fury, much of their military was dismantled, including their navy that now sits at the bottom of the sea.
15: Israel has ramped up the fight against Iran-backed Hezbollah militants.
18: Lebanon's state-run news agency says bodies were pulled from the rubble after a strike at the village of Mashgarah in the Bekaa Valley. Israeli Prime Minister Benjamin Netanyahu says he's authorized more intense strikes targeting Hezbollah militants who've been launching drone attacks on Israeli troops stationed in southern Lebanon and towns in northern Israel.
15: That's Fox's Chris Foster. America's listening to Fox News. To beat back a Trump-backed Republican challenger in Texas today, the GOP congressman the president targeted in Kentucky, Thomas Massie, is ready to run again in 2 years.
3: Less than a week after losing a Republican primary to a Trump-backed challenger, outgoing Kentucky Congressman Thomas Massie has already filed the paperwork to run for Congress again in 2028, a move aimed at keeping his options open. Massie posting on X, he filed with the Federal Election Commission, allowing him to raise funds to continue political operations, supporting his current position and a potential future candidacy, adding he hasn't made a final decision about which office to seek if he runs. Massie has clashed with the president on several issues, including the conflict with Iran and the Epstein files. President Trump has continued to publicly criticize him, even after Massie's loss to retired Navy SEAL Ed Galrine last week. Lisa Brady, Fox News.
15: More immigration enforcement drama in New Jersey involving Democrats critical of ICE.
21: New Jersey Governor Mikey Sherrill was denied entry into the facility, and Senator Andy Kim was pepper sprayed by ICE officers during the demonstration by protesters gathered outside Delaney Hall in Newark. Sherrill and Kim, both Democrats, had joined other Democratic lawmakers outside the center for an oversight visit amid claims of a hunger strike. In a social media post, Kim said he saw ICE agents tackle and restrain demonstrators while, quote, agents fired pepper balls and spray into the crowd. A DHS spokesperson says there is no hunger strike at Delaney Hall, saying, quote, for the record, during hunger strikes, ICE continues to provide 3 meals a day and drinking water, as well as clothing, bedding, showers, and toiletries. Tanya J. Powers, Fox News.
15: On Wall Street, rising stock futures indicate big gains at the opening bell. They're celebrating in New York.
22: It's over. Believe it, Knicks fans, for the first time in 27 years, the New York Knicks are going to the NBA Finals.
15: The call on ESPN after the Knicks blew out the Cleveland Cavaliers by 37 points to complete a sweep. I'm Dave Anthony. This is Fox News.
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10: 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Tuesday morning commute is looking busier with heavier slowdowns coming out of Canyon County at Karcher, Northside, Franklin, and Garrity Boulevard. The slowdowns at Garrity continuing through the construction at Robinson Road. Eastbound I-84 going through Meridian, we're seeing merging delays and slowdowns at 10 Mile Road, Meridian Road, and Eagle Road. Things do open up past Eagle Road with no slowdowns at the Flying Y. Also not seeing any slowdowns going into downtown Boise on the inbound connector.
11: Weather from the CBS 2 Weather Center.
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13: From the CBS 2 News Weather Center, expect some mostly cloudy skies with a chance of afternoon showers and thundershowers. High today will be near 75. It'll be continued cloudy overnight with a 50% chance of showers and a low near 50. 50 degrees. Partly sunny and a little warmer on Wednesday with a chance for showers and a high in the low 80s.
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27: Good morning.
14: Doctor, it might just be me, but it sure seems like there's a lot more focus on brain health now than when I was younger, or even more than there was even 3 or 4 years ago. Any idea what's behind all this?
0: Well, it's really largely driven by demographics. I mean, worldwide, we know that the number of people aged 65 and over is expected to exceed 1.5 billion by 2050. And even here in Idaho, we know that those over 65 represent the fastest growing demographic. The goal is really to remain healthy for as many of those years as possible. With cases of things like dementia rising, a key part of aging health in a healthy way is to maintain our cognitive function and a healthy brain.
1: Can you remind us what we can do to keep our brains as healthy as possible?
0: The first thing really is to control what we call vascular risk factors. So trying to reduce or eliminate things like high blood pressure, diabetes, high cholesterol, obesity, smoking, all of these represent major threats to long-term brain health. The second really is to prioritize good quality sleep. Regular sleep, we know, improves cerebral or brain blood flow, our metabolic health, our mood, our cognitive resilience, and really never underestimate the importance of a healthy diet to help our brain, one that's built on vegetables and fruits, whole grains, nuts, things like olive oil and fish, and trying to reduce or eliminate ultra-processed foods and added sugars.
14: Anything else you have we should add to the mix to help out?
0: You know, social engagement, really trying to make sure we're not feeling isolated, having purpose in our life, treating mood disorders. All of these are actually considered part of brain health and dementia risk reduction. And as you would expect, it's important to avoid heavy use of alcohol or other substances, which we know can accelerate brain injury and vascular injury.
1: Whether we're camping or fishing or enjoying a backyard cookout this time of year, one little airborne companion we can always count on joining us is the mosquito. As annoying as they are, isn't putting up with these swarming insects just part of enjoying the outdoors?
0: Well, sort of. I mean, they outnumber us for sure. But, you know, we really shouldn't just expose ourselves without a fight. Mosquito bites cause that, you know, unfamiliar and unpleasant reaction in just about all of us, those itchy bumps. But more concerningly, mosquitoes actually can carry a series of infections through parasites and viruses.
14: All right, give us the actual scoop. Do over-the-counter mosquito repellents really do anything?
0: I mean, they really do. If they contain the right ingredients, they can significantly reduce or repel those mosquitoes. So you want to look for products that contain ingredients like DEET. Another chemical is called IR3535. There's some more natural ones like oil of lemon eucalyptus. It's important that we reapply those if we want proven protection, which lasts for hours.
1: Well, since spraying down ourselves or family members every time we head out the door can sometimes not be practical, can you remind us what else we can do to avoid mosquito bites?
0: I mean, first of all, think about the time of day. So dusk and dawn is typically when the mosquitoes are most active. Mosquitoes need water to breed in. So try to get rid of any standing water around your house. And then, you know, make sure you're wearing things like long sleeve and long pants to reduce the risk of having exposed skin, which we know mosquitoes enjoy.
1: Well, that is the KBOI Medical Moment brought to you by Regents Blue Shield of Idaho. Dr. Dan Meltzer, thanks for joining us this morning on KBOI.
0: Thanks, guys.
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14: 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Going to give you the latest update on Iran peace talks. Apparently they continue, and we keep hearing that they might be getting closer to an agreement. Somebody's going to have to explain to me, though, how you have a ceasefire and are still firing at your enemy. I get it. It's defensive, but it's still when you hear, hey, we have a ceasefire going on.
1: Yeah, that's usually both sides.
14: Mm-hmm. And we're currently firing missiles defensively. But that doesn't that mean the ceasefire is over?
1: Seems that way, doesn't it?
14: Yeah. So I don't know if this is just semantics or not. Let's get you the latest update.
2: On Monday night, the U.S. military unleashed what it called self-defense strikes against Iranian boats and missile launchers near the Strait of Hormuz, which comes as the U.S. and Iran have been negotiating to end the war, which has frozen Gulf shipping and oil supplies around the world. Correspondent Rika Ann Garcia reports that the ongoing talks between the U.S. and Iran on a deal to end the war continue. Israel has not been happy with some of the terms being offered, while Iranians are seeking ways to restore public spirit.
5: Despite the tensions felt across the country, Iranians are gathering to celebrate community and everyday life. That's the sound of live music, where more than 300 people have gathered at the Tehran Contemporary Art Museum with the hopes of restoring public spirit. As people seek moments of normalcy at home, diplomatic efforts continue behind the scenes. The U.S. and Iran appear to be closing in on a deal to end the war. Regional officials say the deal would gradually open the Strait of Hormuz and see the U.S. end its blockade of Iranian ports, easing a global energy crisis. The deal would also include sanctions relief and the release of frozen Iranian funds and end the fighting between Israel and Hezbollah in Lebanon. But other issues like Iran's missile program and the status of Iran's uranium enrichment appear to remain unaddressed.
6: They would rather invest in Hezbollah. They would rather invest in the rapists and the murderers of Hamas. They would rather invest in those groups than they do in their own people. That's what Iran invests in. And that's what the world, that's what you should be asking me about. That's what the BBC should be covering. And that's what these other media outlets should be covering, is how evil these people are in Iran and the damage they've done to people all over the world.
5: Israel's opposition leader Yair Lapid says the U.S.-Iran deal fails to meet Israel's goals and criticized Prime Minister Netanyahu for allowing Washington to negotiate with little Israel input. Lapid, who seeks to unseat Netanyahu in the upcoming elections, described the deal as disturbing and warned it will condemn Israel to future wars with Iran. He and fellow opposition leader Naftali Bennett have formed a coalition to challenge Netanyahu. Lapid ruled out a two-state solution and cooperation with Arab parties, but emphasized that Israel should avoid steps that would hinder a future Palestinian state.
14: I think the sticking point still is the enriched uranium. The United States, they've kind of backed off from saying we need to come in and remove it to now saying we need to come in and witness it being destroyed. So that's a little bit of a difference, but once again, that's kind of a sticking point because Iran is kind of saying, well, no, we'll stop enriching, but we're not going to let you have our enriched uranium that we have so far. I don't know where that agreement is going to be, but somehow that is one of the big sticking points of the agreement. The good news is they are still negotiating, and the fact that Iran is planning to go to Qatar to do in-person negotiations this week seems to be a good step forward to ending this, hopefully. I notice gas prices, and this kind of ties just a little bit into that because oil prices are also down on this news this morning. I noticed the gas prices at the Chevron just down the street, where it's one of the that I pass in the morning and kind of keep an eye on for increases, dropped over the weekend. Went from 269 to 255. I can't.
1: You mean four? You're right.
14: I'm back 8 months ago. Uh-huh.
1: You're living in the past.
14: 469 to 455, which is still expensive, but it's weird that it dropped. Because it's the only place that I've noticed that has dropped. And that was coming into work this morning. I'm like, what's going on? Because I haven't heard that gas prices in Idaho have been dropping. Maybe that's good news. We'll find out. We'll be checking in with Jeremiah, find out what is driving the stock market. Looks like we're up across the board. We'll do that coming up right now. Another check on sports. Here's Chris. It's brought to you by Riceworks. Asian Fusion Steakhouse closed today. Keep in mind, they'll be back open for the rest of the week beginning at 4 o'clock tomorrow.
7: In the NBA playoffs, New York beat Cleveland 130 to 93 Monday to
1: sweep the Cavaliers in four games and make it to their first finals since 1999. The Knicks have won 11 playoff games in a row, becoming only the fourth team ever to do that. Karl-Anthony Towns led New York with 19 points and 14 rebounds. Donovan Mitchell scored 31 points for Cleveland in the losing cause. Jalen Brunson of the Knicks was named the Eastern Conference Finals MVP. There will be at least two more games in the Western Conference Finals before the Knicks have an opponent. That series between Oklahoma City and San Antonio is tied at two games each. Game 5 is tonight at 6:30 p.m. on NBC, then Game 6 will be Thursday. Buffalo Bills wide receiver and former Boise State Bronco Khalil Shakir will be in the Treasure Valley June 5th and 6th for the second annual Shakir Fest, a youth football camp and charity golf tournament to benefit the Idaho Humane Society. The youth football camp will be held Friday, June 5th from 9 a.m. to noon at Bishop Kelly High School. The camp is open to any kid age 5 to 17 with any skill level. The golf tournament will take place Saturday, June 6th at Timberstone in Caldwell with a shotgun start at 8:30 a.m. The winner of the tournament will take home $2,000. A new driver will be awarded to the contestant who hits the longest drive of the day, and a new putter will be awarded for closest to the pin. And if there is a hole-in-one, that golfer will win a new Subaru. Entry is $200. You can register on Shakir's Instagram page or at eventbrite.com. That's sports.
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8: 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Things are looking busy for your Tuesday morning drive with slowdowns going through Meridian on eastbound I-84 at Meridian Road and Eagle Road. Past Eagle Road, it does open up going into downtown Boise with no slowdowns on the inbound connector. I do have reports of an accident southbound Cloverdale Road at the intersection of Cloverdale and Overland. Vehicles involved are in the left turning lane.
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12: How did I lose weight? 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
15: A better life with Dr. Sanjay Gupta.
18: People have started using AI for all sorts of things, but I cannot think of an area where the stakes are higher than your health. First of all, I'll tell you this. I know doctors who have cracked some seemingly impossible cases with the help of AI, so it can be a powerful tool. But AI can also hallucinate, provide bad advice, and be just as confident when it does that. If you do decide to plug any personal medical information into one of these chatbots, you should know that while the companies that created them have robust privacy protections in place, they are not bound by HIPAA, like your healthcare provider is. Whatever the advice presented to you, take it with a degree of healthy skepticism. Always get a second opinion. And remember, if you ever experience concerning symptoms, skip the AI consult and head straight to the ER. I'm Dr. Sanjay Gupta, helping you live a better life.
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14: 7:23, good day for stocks on Friday as we left for the three-day weekend. Of course, the markets were closed yesterday, and right now, ahead of the opening and 7 or 8 minutes away, looking like we're going to be opening to the upside on all three of the indexes. Jeremiah Bates with us once again this morning, and I just have to ask, is this because there's some actual economic news that is driving what looks like a good start to the day in stocks, or is this more kind of wishful thinking with the negotiations for a peace deal in Iran?
22: Yeah, I think it's more of the latter. I mean, we will get some important economic data later in the week and continued earnings, but the reality is investors are welcoming easing oil prices, and there's some growing optimism that U.S. and Iran are close to a deal, and that's reflective in oil prices. I mean, not a cataclysmic drop, but certainly showing some optimism there. You look at that across the board, and then you look at this technology, AI, narrative-driven rally that we've seen really this year. That continues. Yeah, Micron up over 8%, up almost 9% wow. Pre-market trading. That puts it at almost, that's over $817 a share. And the reason for Micron is UBS analyst gave it an upgrade. Actually, President Trump in a rally actually mentioned Micron, stating that they're doing a great job. So all those tailwinds lifting Micron, but it's also other in that chip space. You have shares of SanDisk that are up close to 4% close to the opening bell, which is kind of wild. When you look at SanDisk over the past year, it's up 3,800%, 3,800%. And they're technology company designing, manufacturing, flash memory, data storage products. So it just still shows the demand that's clearly there and the optimism that's on Wall Street around meeting these needs for compute power and storage powering all this AI demand. And if we broaden out the scope, you also have Eli Lilly up almost 2%. Looks like the drug maker received positive results for clinical trials and a gene editing treatment for high cholesterol. So, I mean, you just look at no negative news from the upside, shortened trading week following right. good momentum last week, especially on Friday, and positive outlook on the tensions with Iran. And then you add in this continued feel to the AI narrative, and we're looking towards all-time highs.
1: We have a new Fed chair. What do you expect to be different under him?
22: We'll see. I mean, he's going to be in a tough spot. I mean, when you look at the outlook of inflation, it's still staying sticky. It's above the Federal Reserve stated 2%. It doesn't look like it's going to go down anytime soon, but there is an expectation on Wall Street. There is an expectation that there would be rate cuts this year. The question I think that has been swirling around and that's been making headlines is Fed independence. And I know that he had a press conference over the weekend with President Trump, and President Trump was adamant about the Fed keeping its independence and Kevin Warsh doing a good job. So, I mean, we'll see. It's not just the Fed chair. There's other members on the Federal Reserve.
14: Yeah, I was just
22: going to
14: say, he can't make any unilateral movements by himself. He can't go, well, you know what? You guys are full of whatever. I'm going to lower the interest rates.
22: Yeah.
14: He can't do that on his own anyway. So it's still got to be, you know, what is there, a total 9 members of the that make that vote?
22: Yeah, I mean, it's like you're exactly to your point, Mike. I mean, there's members on the board that's why they do the dot plot. There's consensus on there. But I will say this. I think the one thing, I mean, hopefully it's I think most people's expectation is the kind of political sideshow of that infighting with Trump and Powell, you know, that being behind us, and hopefully there's a less contentious relationship moving forward with the new Fed chair.
14: All right. We'll keep an eye on things. 200 up on the Dow as of right now. All three of the indexes are up. The NASDAQ is up over 360. Ahead of the opening here in a few minutes, we'll find out if things hold true to where they're going to be looking like in a couple of minutes with your first update here in about an hour. We'll talk to you again tomorrow morning.
22: Thanks, gents.
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12: How did I lose weight? And I did lean right here. I did. I love this stuff. 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So chatting with Miles, I'm up at like 235. 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
10: 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Busy Tuesday morning commute with slowdowns going through Meridian on eastbound 94 at 10 Mile Road, Meridian Road, and Eagle Road. The slowdowns at Eagle continuing past the Cloverdale Road overpass. I do have reports of an accident in Boise, northbound Curtis at the intersection of Curtis and Irving. The vehicle involved is in the right lane.
11: Weather from the CBS 2 Weather Center.
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24: From the CBS 2 News Weather Center, expect some mostly cloudy skies with a chance of afternoon showers and thundershowers. High today will be near 75. It'll be continued cloudy overnight with a 50% chance of showers and a low near 50 degrees. Partly sunny and a little warmer on Wednesday with a chance for showers and a high in the low 80s.
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12: How did I lose weight? And I did lean right here. I did. I love this stuff. Listen, Brickhouse Nutrition been with me for a long time. So chatting with Miles, I'm up at like 235. True story. I never minded being 235, but you know what minded? 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
2: Fox News, I'm CJ Papa. The ceasefire stands even though the U.S. military strikes Iranian targets.
5: Overnight, the United States conducted airstrikes against southern Iran near the Strait of Hormuz. CENTCOM says these strikes were defensive in nature and went after mine-laying vessels along with a surface-to-air missile position. These were the first U.S. strikes that have targeted Iran since early May.
2: Fox's Trey Inks in Tel Aviv, Iran's supreme leader, warning U.S. bases in the region are no longer safe. Texas runoff election pits four-term U.S. Senator John Cornyn against State Attorney General Ken Paxton. The winner faces Democratic candidate James Tallarico in November. President Trump recently endorsed A.G. Paxton. And in tragedy in Belgium, at least two teenagers and four were killed when a school bus collides with a train. 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
14: 734 text message, CapEd Credit Union text line from Billy says, what did Jeremiah say Micron's price was? He said it was up over $800, up to, that's the total, not up $800, in pre-market trading. The market is officially open right now. And Micron is officially up $91 a share.
1: Holy cow.
14: To $842 total price as of right now. I think it was 5 or 6 days ago, you could have got it for $676. And now up almost $200. It's $91 this morning, up 12% at the opening. We'll see if it hangs on. Wow. All I can say.
1: I love just, you know, hearing a rundown every day of the deals I missed.
14: Makes it crazy, doesn't it?
1: Yeah, a little bit.
14: Here's a deal that you won't miss, Chris. We have another sweet deal coming your way this coming Friday. And this is perfect timing of the, as we get ready to head into summer, warm weather. 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
10: 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Things are still looking very busy on eastbound I-84 going through Meridian. Slowdowns emerging delays at 10 Mile Road, Meridian Road, and Eagle Road. Things do open up past Eagle Road. No slowdowns at the Flying Y. No slowdowns going into downtown Boise on the inbound connector. The earlier accident at the intersection of Curtis and Irving still there as well. Vehicles in the right lane and emergency crews are on site.
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24: From the CBS 2 News Weather Center, expect some mostly cloudy skies with a chance of afternoon showers and thundershowers. High today will be near 75. It'll be continued cloudy overnight with a 50% chance of showers and a low near 50 degrees. Partly sunny and a little warmer on Wednesday with a chance for showers and a high in the low 80s.
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12: How did I lose weight? And I did. 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I did. I love this stuff. Listen, Brickhouse Nutrition been with me for a long time. So chatting with Miles, I'm up at like 235. 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
21: A better life with Dr. Sanjay Gupta.
18: People have started using AI for all sorts of things, but I cannot think of an area where the stakes are higher than your health. First of all, I'll tell you this. I know doctors who have cracked some seemingly impossible cases with the help of AI, so it can be a powerful tool. But AI can also hallucinate, provide bad advice, and be just as confident when it does that. If you do decide to plug any personal medical information into one of these chatbots, you should know that while the companies that created them have robust privacy protections in place, they are not bound by HIPAA, like your healthcare provider is. Whatever the advice presented to you, take it with a degree of healthy skepticism. Always get a second opinion. And remember, if you ever experience concerning symptoms, skip the AI consult and head straight to the ER. I'm Dr. Sanjay Gupta, helping you live a better life.
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14: 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Two men have been arrested in what authorities call the largest methamphetamine seizure in Idaho history. They've been identified as Brian Chavez Villa of Oregon and Ilion Anthony Mariscal of Nevada, both age 25. Both men are currently being held in Fremont County Jail in St. Anthony on drug charges. Mariscal faces four charges: felony count of possession of controlled substance, felony count drug trafficking with a partner, one misdemeanor count of possession of a controlled substance, and one misdemeanor count of drug paraphernalia. Chavez Villa faces two felony counts of drug trafficking, including possession of meth and possession of meth precursor ingredients. Both are scheduled to return for additional court hearings at 1 o'clock tomorrow at Fremont County Courthouse in St. Anthony.
1: You said they were 25, and the first thing I thought was, they're too old to be in St. Anthony. I mean, that's for people who grew up in Idaho.
14: Mm-hmm. The arrests stem from a traffic stop last week on U.S. Highway 20 near Chester, which is a small community outside of St. Anthony. Fremont County Sheriff's deputy conducting routine patrol pulled the men over, found 115 pounds of methamphetamine, with an estimated street value exceeding $1.5 million.
1: Good grief. Yeah, somebody's mad.
14: Seizure represents the largest meth confiscation in Idaho history, according to Fremont County Sheriff's Office. Bust came as a result of just a routine patrol operation. It wasn't a tip or a targeted investigation. So, basically, luck. U.S. Highway 20 serves as a major thoroughfare through East Idaho, making it an attractive route for drug runners moving illegal narcotics through the region. Identifying and arresting drug runners on the highway is a constant battle, according to the Sheriff's Department. The 115 pounds of meth will eventually be destroyed. What? Once the court case is adjudicated.
1: What, do you think they were going to sell it to somebody else?
14: Well, it's a great way to, you know, get our budget in line. As long as we're selling it out of state, I don't care.
1: See, a lot of people have that feeling that, you know, committing a crime is a great way to, you know, get our budget in line. It's not. Too risky.
14: Yeah. This is what happens with all drugs that are confiscated. But like I said, this was kind of an interesting case in that this was just a routine stop. Canine was utilized during the drug seizure because they suspected that they might be carrying drugs, called in the canine, and the canine drugs.
1: That's how they discovered the drugs. I was trying to figure out how they just happened to spot, you know, all that meth.
14: Well, it's kind of hard to hide 115 pounds, you know what I mean?
1: Well, yeah.
14: I mean, you can put it into...
1: Probably not impossible. You can put it in your trunk, can't you?
14: Yeah, exactly. Well, you can put it in your trunk, but... Hey, can you open up the trunk for me? No. All right, wait right here while we get a warrant. We suspect you may be hauling drugs. The interesting part about this, and I had mentioned this earlier this morning, they are keeping the sheriff's deputy's name who made the arrest anonymous. Yeah. They're not releasing the name.
1: Well, they figure it's cartel under money that is lost.
14: They're under basically fear that he... Because of how much money that was lost in this particular instance, somebody is probably not going to be happy, would be my guess. $1.5 million. Probably not something you just write off.
1: No, that could definitely be cause for revenge.
14: Yeah. KBOI News Time, 7:45. Let's get a final check on what's going on with sports. 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
1: In the NBA playoffs, New York beat Cleveland 130-93 Monday to sweep the Cavaliers in four games and make it to their first finals since 1999. The Knicks have won 11 playoff games in a row, becoming only the fourth team ever to do that. Karl Anthony Towns led New York with 19 points and 14 rebounds. Donovan Mitchell scored 31 points for the Cavs in the losing cause. Jalen Brunson of the Knicks was named the Eastern Conference Finals MVP. There will be at least two more games in the Western Conference Finals before the Knicks have an opponent. That series between Oklahoma City and San Antonio is tied at two games each. Game 5 is tonight at 6:30 p.m. on NBC. Then Game 6 will be Thursday. In the Stanley Cup playoffs Monday, Carolina beat Montreal 3-2 in overtime to take a 2-1 lead in the Eastern Conference Finals. Tonight, Vegas attempts to sweep Colorado. The Golden Knights lead 3-0 and will host the Avalanche in Game 4 of the Western Conference Finals at 7 p.m., and that one will be on ESPN. That's sports.
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3: 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Still looking very busy on eastbound 94 going through Meridian with heavy slowdowns starting at Black Cat Road, continuing through to 10 Mile Road, Meridian Road, and Eagle Road. The slowdowns at Eagle Road continuing to about the Cloverdale Road.

0: 50% chance of showers and a low near 50 degrees. Partly sunny and a little warmer on Wednesday with a chance for showers and a high in the low 80s.
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0: weekend. And I thought one of the reasons this particular thing happened may be because that Iran was getting close to a deal with the United States. But President Trump missed Don Jr.'s wedding this weekend. He was getting ready to board Air Force One and then turned around and said he had to head back to the White House for some important state business. And I thought, okay, does this mean that it's because we're close to a deal with Iran? Which I really thought possibly that would be something we were announcing. The deal is still being worked on. That not apparently it. There was an assassination plot, alleged assassination plot against his daughter, Ivanka, that was uncovered. I thought, okay, that's
1: weird.
0: Maybe that's why he headed back. And then, of course, there was also the fake assassination plot against Trump. And I say that tongue in cheek because when this story broke, everybody was claiming, oh, another fake assassination against Trump. Happened over the weekend where a juvenile bystander was hit during gunfire exchange near the White House between a shooter and Secret Service.
2: Approximately 3:30 this afternoon, our plainclothes officers and agents that consistently patrol the outer perimeter of the White House complex identified a suspicious individual that appeared to have a firearm. They called in support from our marked uniform Secret Service police to make contact with that individual. Upon making contact, that individual fled briefly on foot, withdrew a firearm, and fired in the direction of our agents and officers. They returned fire and engaged. That individual was hit. He's since been transported to the hospital. I have no comments on his condition. I can tell you that at least one, we believe only one bystander was hit by the suspect. That individual, it's a juvenile, did not sustain any life-threatening injuries, but he's also receiving treatment at the hospital.
0: So luckily, not seriously injured, that bystander in that shootout. It was interesting. I saw three different reporters that were doing reports at the time the gunfire was going off. Mm-hmm. And saw
1: they were doing live stand up that yeah, when it happened.
0: Yeah. Two different reactions from the three different reporters. Two reporters immediately started to take cover when you could tell it was gunfire. And a third was like, "You guys hear that? What is that? She did not take cover. The other two instantly diving under tables.
1: A bit laid back.
0: Yeah. Did you guys hear that? Yeah, we hear that. It's gunfire. Maybe get down. 208-336-3700. #670 on your Verizon Wireless. It's interesting now. Everything is fake. This was not, even though he was firing towards the White House.
1: I was reading comments that said that guy's family was paid, and that mugshot, he doesn't even look like,
0: because it was another fake assassination attempt to get our minds off of the Epstein file. I mean, and it worked. I quit thinking about the Epstein file.
1: A lot of people are getting injured in all these fake attempts. That's just very weird.
0: Isn't it?
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4: 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Still looking very busy on eastbound 94 going through Meridian with heavy slowdowns starting at Black Cat Road, continuing through to 10 Mile Road, Meridian Road, and Eagle Road. The slowdowns at Eagle Road continuing to about the Cloverdale Road, almost the 5 Mile Road overpass. The earlier accident on northbound Curtis and Irving still there as well. The vehicle still in the right lane, and emergency crews are on site.
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8: From the CBS 2 News Weather Center, expect some mostly cloudy skies with a chance of afternoon showers and thundershowers. High today will be near 75. It'll be continued cloudy overnight with a 50% chance of showers and a low near 50 degrees. Partly sunny and a little warmer on Wednesday with a chance for showers and a high in the low 80s.
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0: Billy B in Ontario writes in a text message, Mike, it's not really hard to identify a user of meth. Most of the time, those mules are so hopped up on what they're horsing around with that a well-trained cop can spot the tendencies and mannerisms of the two guys driving out-of-state vehicles on two-lane roads.
1: So
0: it's like putting Christmas tree lights on a sagebrush in the month of May.
1: So they sample their product, one would assume.
0: But you're still you're not pulling every car that's driving over. You still have to have a reason to pull them over and then have the knowledge to go, all right, something weird's going on here. Why don't you open the trunk for us there, sir, so we can check out your 115 pounds of meth that we think you have.
1: And by the way, our dog sniffed it, so you're dead in the water as it is.
0: Coming up here for you, 20 minutes, we've got another chance for you to answer our question, Damn Near Impossible Question, which is brought to you by Berkshire Hathaway Home Services, Silverhawk Realty. 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
10: Will President Trump get another Republican primaried out? I'm Dave Anthony, Fox News. His target today is Senator John Cornyn in Texas, where they're voting today in a GOP primary runoff.
11: The truth is, I've been, you know, an ally of the president's.
10: But it's Ken Paxton, the state attorney general, who got the Trump endorsement last week. Cornyn tells Fox,
11: Texans have learned that you can't trust a thing that Paxton says, because he's lied to taxpayers, his senior staff, got impeached by a Republican-led House of Representatives.
10: Paxton tells Fox it's time for Senator Cornyn to go.
12: For the last couple of decades, he's been against it. He pushed amnesty. He helped Joe Biden basically pass the most restrictive Second Amendment bill in maybe decades.
10: Now, the Republican winner today will face Democrat James Tallarico in November. Early voting started today in South Carolina, where the Republican legislature is working on a congressional redistricting, joining Texas and other GOP-led states, trying to help Republicans keep their House majority in November.
13: Today, a third and final reading is expected. An agreement on a map that eliminates the state's one Democratic district, held by James Clyburn, could happen by tonight.
10: Fox's Jessica Rosenthal. The negotiations continue today, trying to work out a deal to end the conflict with Iran.
14: A complicating negotiations, those overnight strikes in southern Iran. U.S. military officials say the strikes were carried out in self-defense, targeting missile launch sites and boats they say were laying mines in the Strait of Hormuz. CENTCOM says the strikes were carried out to protect troops from threats posed by Iranian forces.
10: Fox's Jeff Paul in Dubai. Israel's ratcheting up the fight against Hezbollah militants in Lebanon, issuing evacuation orders to two civilians in two towns after a deadly strike on a village targeting Hezbollah infrastructure. The Supreme Court has just refused to take up Florida's case against two other states, not considering an attempt to stop California and Washington from giving commercial truck driver's licenses to people here illegally. This after a deadly crash last year in Florida. 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
15: How did I lose weight? And I did. Lean, right here. I did. I love this stuff. 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
10: Stocks are on the rise after a long holiday weekend. The Dow is up 77 points, adding to Friday's record close. The S&P 500 just hit an all-time high. It's now gaining 52. The NASDAQ is up 286 points, but oil prices are mixed. WTI is down more than 3%, but Brent crude, which is more closely followed overseas, is rising 4%. At the gas pump, a one penny decline. AAA's national average for regular now $4.49 per gallon. That's down from last week's four-year high, but still about $1.50 more than before the Iran conflict. But there is optimism at the White House. National Economic Council Director Kevin Hassett tells Fox Business once there's a deal with Iran.
16: There's so much oil sitting in the Gulf. There's so much excess capacity in Saudi Arabia and UAE that prices should drop very, very quickly. And since core inflation has just barely budged because of this temporary circumstance, then I expect that the big positive supply shock is going to overpower oil much sooner than people know.
10: A lot of cars need to be repaired.
17: Hyundai is recalling more than 421,000 cars and trucks because of a problem with the front camera software. It can make the forward collision avoidance system too sensitive and trigger sudden braking, increasing the risk of a rear-end collision if another driver happens to be following too closely. The recall is for 2025 and 26 model year Tucson compact SUVs and Santa Cruz pickup trucks. Hyundai's federal filing says it's had 376 reports about the problem, with four rear-end collisions and four injuries in those cases. Owners will be able to bring their vehicles in for a software update. Chris Foster, Fox News.
10: The NBA's Western Conference Finals resume tonight. San Antonio and Oklahoma City have split the first four games. Whoever wins the series will play the New York Knicks.
18: 11 consecutive victories, back-to-back sweeps. One of the most remarkable runs in NBA playoff history continues.
10: The call on ESPN after the Knicks blew out the Cleveland Cavaliers by 37 points to advance to the NBA Finals for the first time in 27 years. I'm Dave Anthony. This is Fox News.
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19: 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Still looking very busy going through Meridian on eastbound I-84 with slowdowns and merging delays at our typical hotspots, 10 Mile Road, Meridian Road, and Eagle Road. Going into downtown Boise, we are seeing some slowdowns on the inbound connector starting just past Chinden Boulevard. The earlier accident on northbound Curtis has been cleared, but we are seeing some residual slowdowns at the intersection of Curtis and Irving.
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8: From the CBS 2 News Weather Center, expects mostly cloudy skies with a chance of afternoon showers and thundershowers. High today will be near 75. It'll be continued cloudy overnight with a 50% chance of showers and a low near 50 degrees. Partly sunny and a little warmer on Wednesday with a chance for showers and a high in the low 80s.
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0: Into the 8 o'clock hour at 8:06, 58 degrees in downtown Boise. 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And once again, with the three-day weekend coming back, at least for most of us, unless you are a congressman, then your three-day weekend lasts 10 days. They won't be back until a week from today, as a matter of fact, because they're on Memorial Day break. We're in the wrong business. We got one day. We didn't get a whole 10 days off. But some people think, well, that's good news because they're not there to cause problems in Congress. There will be some things that they're talking about when they come back. We're getting you updated on things that happened over the weekend here that you may have missed out on. There was a big story. Now, a lot of people head to Disney World over Memorial, or Disneyland over Memorial Day weekend. You are probably happy that you're going next weekend instead of this past weekend because of a dangerous toxic spill slash explosion slash toxic plumes caused five cities near Disneyland to be under mandatory evacuation. This was mandatory. It wasn't like, hey, this might not be safe. It was like, you have to leave. And it affected 50,000 people.
20: On a day when President Trump announced that he approved an emergency declaration, authorities in Orange County, California, near Disneyland, say the risk of a catastrophic explosion has been eliminated at a toxic chemical tank that had been leaking vapors and led to an evacuation of 50,000 people. More on the story from correspondent Julie Walker.
21: For days, officials in Southern California were warning of a possible catastrophic explosion from a damaged chemical tank.
22: Our firefighters went in and they were able to visualize the tank. What they found was a potential crack in the tank, which could potentially be relieving some of the pressure in there.
21: Now they say that risk is over. TJ McGovern, Interim Chief, Orange County Fire Authority.
23: We were not doing tank temperature checks during the day while the sun was on it in the most extreme conditions for that tank to go the wrong direction. We were only doing tank temperatures at night. That's why there was delays in getting you guys that information, because we didn't want to put our members in harm's way and let that thing settle during the day, work on the other objectives that we needed to accomplish, and then go operational at night. So
22: we are happy to report that the threat of a blevy is now off the table. That threat has been eliminated.
21: A blevy, a boiling liquid expanding vapor explosion. Orange County Fire Authority's Craig Covey says teams were able to go in overnight to confirm it's off the table because of a crack in the tank.
23: We have verified that it's there and the tank has released its pressure. Additionally to that, the temperature has been stabilized and actually reducing.
21: That 7,000-gallon tank contains methyl methacrylate, a chemical used to make plastics. 50,000 residents in and around Garden Grove remain under evacuation.
0: Now, you hear that there were cracks in the tank. And most times you hear cracks in a tank, especially with something as toxic as this liquid is, that can also release toxic gases that can kill you. And you hear, oh, there's a leak in the tank. You don't very often hear that as good news. And apparently in this situation, that was good news. Going into the weekend, with the mandatory evacuation, like I said, this was mandatory. 50,000 people were told to leave because of how dangerous this is. And because of those leaks, it looks like that they have averted catastrophe. But going into the weekend when this was happening, I want you to take a listen to how the story was being reported.
24: This is as bad as I've ever seen. This is real. Don't mess around.
25: A veteran firefighter here in Orange County, California, saying that this is as bad as it gets. There is a leaking hazardous materials tank. It began yesterday and got a lot worse today. That is why the evacuation zone expanded to include about 40,000 people in six different cities, including Garden Grove, Anaheim, Stanton, and Westminster.
26: It is crazy. The toughest part is not knowing what's happening.
25: Those people being told for their safety, they need to leave their homes and their businesses. The division chief with the Orange County Fire Authority pointed out that there are three scenarios here. Number one, that they could find a fix for this leaking epoxy.
27: And when you have limited short-term exposure, meaning maybe you inhaled some of the vapor, it can cause significant irritation in the lungs, the nasal passages, and it can also cause nausea. It can also cause dizziness.
25: The epoxy is used to manufacture windscreens for fighter jets. They have been reaching out to experts not only across the United States but around the world, and at this point they haven't been able to solve the problem.
24: The other option that was told to us is that it blows up. That was what we were handed: a leaking tank or a tank that blows up. That's why we extended the evacuation today in an overabundance of caution. This is highly volatile, it's highly toxic, and it's highly flammable.
25: The problem being that that will send a toxic plume into the sky, and also there are two adjacent tanks. They could also explode. Third scenario would be that the thousands of gallons of epoxy would leak onto the ground. So again, the authorities emphasizing that they do not want people to take this lightly. They want them to evacuate and to evacuate now.
0: It's either going to leak or going to explode. One or the other. So get the hell out of here.
1: That's why they said, yay, a leak.
0: Yeah. Like I said, going into this, you would never think, especially in a tank like this, you know, full of the toxic material, that, you know, cracks in the tank would be a good thing because that could cause a leak. But it did relieve the pressure inside the tank, which was what they were really concerned with, because the pressure was building. The temperature of the tanks was also going above 100 degrees. So they were keeping water, fire department was keeping water going onto these tanks to try to keep the temperature down so that it didn't explode. So I know crisis as of right now looks like it has been averted, but it looks like they've really got lucky. Because I don't know what they, I mean, what do you do? It's too dangerous to send firefighters, actual people in to try to fix this thing as it is, you know, building up with pressure. And as you heard, that was a police, a fire department official saying, there's two things. It's leaking or it's going to explode. One of those two things are going to happen. So get the hell out of here.
1: If it's leaking, you ain't got nothing to worry about. But if it explodes.
0: Yeah, well, you kind of had something. Because it's still, if it's leaking, it's still going to be releasing toxic fumes into the air, which apparently are bad to breathe. So I wonder, do you get a refund if you were at McDonald's Disneyland and you were, say, Anaheim is being evacuated? Because Disneyland is in Anaheim.
1: Good question.
0: So I don't know what would happen in that part. We just spent $8,000 to bring our family to Disneyland, and we couldn't go because of a leaking tank. Can we have a refund? No, we're not in the refund business. Buy some new tickets. 208-336-3700, #670 on your Verizon Wireless. A few more things still to talk about. We'll get you an update on Ebola, which has gone up exponentially in the last week. Near 1,000 people now have been confirmed with Ebola. Three Red Cross workers have it, and they have also give warning to five other countries that might have the possibility of Ebola outbreaks going beyond the borders of the Congo. This is also something the United States is keeping an eye on, because the Congo has a soccer team headed to the United States in just a few weeks for the FIFA World Cup.
1: Mm-hmm.
0: We'll get you an update on that sits.
1: You know, the Iranian team is already here, but they moved their operations to Mexico.
0: Oh, probably smart. We're going to get updates on that, too. Iran is playing in Seattle. And I don't know if Seattle did this on purpose, just to mess with Iran, but they're doing Pride Day on the day that Iran is playing in the World Cup.
1: Let's see. Well, knowing the people of Seattle, yeah, they're messing with them.
0: Well, that's why I wonder, because Iran has insisted that they must take down all their Pride flags during their World Cup game. In case you don't remember, it is a crime to be gay in Iran. You can be put to death.
1: However, not in Seattle.
0: Not in Seattle. That's why I wonder. Are they doing this just to mess, knowing that Iran is so against this?
1: That would be my
0: guess.
1: They're
0: doing Pride Day on the day in the stadium that Iran is coming, and Iran is insisting. I don't know how that's going to fly.
1: It's just a very short message to Iran.
0: Oh, yeah? Well, then we refuse to play in the World Cup. All right. Forfeit.
1: All right, then. You lose.
0: Yeah. Go ahead. Forfeit. We don't care.
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19: 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Still looking very busy going through Meridian on eastbound I-84 with slowdowns and merging delays at our typical hotspots, 10 Mile Road, Meridian Road, and Eagle Road. Going into downtown Boise, we are seeing some slowdowns on the inbound connector starting just past Chinden Boulevard. The earlier accident on northbound Curtis has been cleared, but we are seeing some residual slowdowns at the intersection of Curtis and Irving.
5: Weather from the CBS 2 Weather Center.
8: From the CBS 2 News Weather Center, expects mostly cloudy skies with a chance of afternoon showers and thundershowers. High today will be near 75. It'll be continued cloudy overnight with a 50% chance of showers and a low near 50 degrees. Partly sunny and a little warmer on Wednesday with a chance for showers and a high in the low 80s.
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15: How did I lose weight? 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
0: 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Jana is going to get first crack at trying to get our $50 gift certificate to Blaze Pizza. Jana, what is the... Do you go to Walmart every once in a while? Have you been there before?
7: I've been there before, but I don't go there very often.
0: What is the top-selling product, do you think, at Walmart? Now, I don't mean just here in the Treasure Valley or Idaho. This one product is the biggest selling item at Walmarts across the country. What is it?
7: Bananas.
0: It is B-A-N-A-N-A-S, bananas. Yes, congratulations. It is bananas. Isn't that crazy? I wonder why.
7: Yeah. Well, we all just buy bananas.
0: Well, I know, but it's weird that that's the number one selling thing at all of
1: it. You never buy just one, right?
0: That's true. You buy a bunch of them.
1: Mm-hmm.
0: Congratulations, Janice. Hang on the line. We have a $50 gift certificate to give away to Blaze Pizza. Once again, we've got Blaze Pizza all week. So if you missed out a couple of weeks ago when we had the Blaze Pizza sweet deal because it did sell out, you missed out there. We have a chance for you to win free Blaze Pizza $50 gift certificates all this week with the Casper and Chris Damn Near Impossible Question. We'll take a break. Still on the way for you this morning. We got a few things that we're going to be talking about. Boise. If you live in Boise, it looks like you're going to be paying an increase in property taxes. We'll give you the details on that. Not only property taxes going forward, but your past property taxes. You could be paying some of that back, too. We'll give you the details on that on the way for you. We've also got the update on Ebola. It continues to grow. A few more countries are now under watch as more people nearly tripling in size over just 7 days. Three Red Cross workers have also been infected with Ebola. We'll talk more about that on the way for you this morning. As we mentioned, our phone lines are open for you to take part in the show, 208-336-3700. They are cleared and ready for you to call through if you would like. You can also get us through email, chris@kboi.com, mike@kboi.com, or text the CapEd Credit Union text line number. That's the same as our main number, 208-336-3700.
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15: How did I lose weight? 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
19: 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Things are looking very nice for your Tuesday morning commute with no slowdowns on eastbound 94 coming out of Canyon County. That continues eastbound through Meridian with no slowdowns or merging delays at 10 Mile Road and Meridian Road. Still seeing some minor slowdowns going through the Eagle Road interchange, but past Eagle Road, it does open back up. No slowdowns at the Flying Y, not seeing any slowdowns on the inbound connector going into downtown Boise, and no slowdowns going out towards the Boise Airport.
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8: From the CBS 2 News Weather Center, expect some mostly cloudy skies with a chance of afternoon showers and thundershowers. High today will be near 75. It'll be continued cloudy overnight with a 50% chance of showers and a low near 50 degrees. Partly sunny and a little warmer on Wednesday with a chance for showers and a high in the low 80s.
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11: U.S. stocks are moving higher to kick off Tuesday's trading session. All three major U.S. indexes are in the green as the technology sector continues to build on its gains. Currently, the Dow Jones Industrial Average with a modest gain up just a few points. The S&P 500 gaining close to 0.8%. And the tech-heavy NASDAQ up over 300 points, gaining just north of 1%. Looking at your morning movers, shares of Micron, certainly one of the outperformers, gaining over 14%. On the flip side, shares of AutoZone coming under selling pressure down close to 9% after a disappointing earnings report. In the fixed income space, the 10-year treasury yield is sliding a bit, is now below 4.5%. We are seeing price of oil at about $94 a barrel. Price of gold and price of silver, not much movement there, relatively flat. Looking at the main sector groups within the S&P 500, lots of green on the board. Energy, consumer staples, and healthcare are the only sectors in negative territory as technology sector is leading the gains. And in cryptocurrency, we're seeing not much action there. Price of Bitcoin relatively flat. It's just above $77,000 a token. I'm Jeremiah Bates on behalf of Tree City, Advisors of Pollen, and the Real Money Pros on News Talk KBOI.
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12: I'm Therese Crowley. Iran reverts to threats after a weekend of peace negotiations, and the U.S. responded by striking Iranian boats laying mines.
13: U.S. Central Command says these were self-defense strikes in southern Iran, targeting missile launch sites and boats placing mines in the Strait of Hormuz. Four people are reported killed on the boats. A senior U.S. official tells Fox the strikes are over for now, and the declared ceasefire with Iran is still in effect. Iran's supreme leader, Mojtaba Khamenei, is threatening U.S. military bases in the region, saying in a statement, Gulf nations will no longer be a shield.
12: Fox's Chris Foster. Qatar is mediating Iran peace talks because it holds Iran's frozen assets. Texas two-step Senate runoff election today. Sitting Senator John Cornyn versus the president's pick, State Attorney General Ken Paxton. Winner takes on progressive James Tallarico. President Trump having his biannual physical at Walter Reed before he turns 80 in June. 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
15: How did I lose weight? 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
19: 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Things are looking very nice for your Tuesday morning commute with no slowdowns on eastbound 94 coming out of Canyon County. That continues eastbound through Meridian with no slowdowns or merging delays at 10 Mile Road and Meridian Road. Still seeing some minor slowdowns going through the Eagle Road interchange, but past Eagle Road, it does open back up. No slowdowns at the Flying Y, not seeing any slowdowns on the inbound connector going into downtown Boise, and no slowdowns going out towards the Boise Airport.
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8: From the CBS 2 News Weather Center, expects mostly cloudy skies with a chance of afternoon showers and thundershowers. High today will be near 75. It'll be continued cloudy overnight with a 50% chance of showers and a low near 50 degrees. Partly sunny and a little warmer on Wednesday with a chance for showers and a high in the low 80s.
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0: Back after the three-day Memorial weekend, some people, I think, might have taken that fourth day off so that they don't have to fight traffic on the way back home. Smart if you do that, because traffic can be kind of hairy coming back and leaving town. Part of the reason that I say that is because I travel from Nampa to Boise every morning, and even at 5 o'clock in the morning, traffic is usually pretty busy. You might not believe it, but it's probably twice as busy now as it was when we first moved there 4 years ago. However, this morning it was pretty light. So I'm still thinking that some people may have taken the congressional extended Memorial Day weekend instead of just the 3 days. Maybe they're going for the whole week this week or just an extra day or two to not have to fight traffic. We're getting you updated with stories once again happening over the weekend. We were off, of course, yesterday, but we really missed you, I promise. One of those stories has to do with continuing the Ebola outbreak and following that story that is going on in a fairly short amount of time. When this story first started breaking, started out with a little over 100 people confirmed to have Ebola, and here we are 7 days later, and it's approaching 1,000 people.
14: The Centers for Disease Control has increased the number of countries in Africa at risk for Ebola from 3 to 10. And a third entry point is open for Americans traveling from those high-risk countries back into the United States. Atlanta's airport is now offering enhanced screening along with Houston and Washington's Dulles airports. CBS's Holly Williams has the latest on the virus outbreak.
16: There is no approved vaccine for this strain of Ebola, and it's spreading in a part of the Democratic Republic of Congo that's plagued by poverty and by violence. This man says his older brother is one of the suspected victims of the deadly virus. International help is arriving, but doctors and nurses are also contending with suspicion and the spread of misinformation about the disease, which has a mortality rate of around 50%. This past week, an angry crowd set fire to part of a hospital in eastern Congo, demanding the body of a young man thought to have died from the virus. The authorities need to ensure safe burial to stop the spread of Ebola, and funeral wakes have been temporarily banned. What must be avoided is picking up rumors and spreading them, said Dr. Abdul Sebu Shishe, who's working with an international NGO to combat the outbreak. Dr. Peter Stafford, an American medical missionary, contracted Ebola while working at a local hospital in eastern Congo. He's now being treated in Germany, weakened but not critically ill. His wife, Dr. Rebecca Stafford, and their four young children were also evacuated and have all tested negative for the virus. In eastern Congo, they've set up checkpoints, including this one at the airport, to stop Ebola from travelling. Any passenger who arrives showing signs of Ebola must not board the plane, said Aimé Prosper, because they are someone who could go on to spread the disease elsewhere.
17: The World Health Organization says the risk of this strain of Ebola spreading globally is low. Earlier this week, the U.S. suspended entry for non-American citizens who've been to the Democratic Republic of Congo, Uganda, or South Sudan in the preceding 21 days. On Friday, that was extended to green card holders.
18: Tonight, as a deadly Ebola outbreak ravages parts of the Congo, the International Red Cross says three of its volunteers are among the new reported cases. The agency says they were infected in March, weeks before the latest outbreak was discovered, and they are among the first known cases. Now, there are nearly 750 suspected cases in the Democratic Republic of the Congo, including 176 deaths. And a number of infections reported in neighboring Uganda, including a death. As they try to stop the spread of the virus, health officials are facing numerous challenges in the region.
20: We are operating in a very complex environment, and the main challenges include community fears, misinformation, and rumors. Another challenge is that the population movement between health zones.
18: That misinformation, part of the growing anger and frustration among the public. Last week, friends of some of the outbreak's victims setting a medical tent ablaze in the eastern part of the country, according to doctors there. A second medical tent set on fire last night, according to health officials. The Associated Press reporting at least 18 people with suspected Ebola ran from those tents where they were receiving treatment. It comes as health officials implement new measures to prevent the spread of the virus in the U.S. U.S. citizens who've been to impacted countries in the region are now funneled to airports in Virginia and Atlanta for temperature checks and health screenings. No foreign visitors from the region are allowed, including U.S. green card holders.
21: But our number one thing has to be, we can't have it affect the United States. We can't have Ebola cases coming here.
18: All of this is unfolding as the U.S. prepares to host the FIFA World Cup. The DRC's team, set for its first berth in 52 years, is expected to arrive in just a few weeks. The White House demanding that the team maintain a bubble in Europe where they are now for 21 days or risk being banned from entering the U.S. And tonight, Reuters reports that a team spokesperson has said that they are not changing their schedule.
22: And with that spokesperson, according to Reuters, is suggesting that the schedule isn't changing because their players are not traveling to the U.S. from the Congo. Meanwhile, doctors there say misinformation in the country and stigma surrounding the disease are creating a dynamic and complex situation.
0: Carl. So you are so mad about the way it's being handled, you burn down the hospitals that are handling it, causing people that are infected to run out into the crowd.
1: Not the brightest thing in the world to do. Carl found this. The current Ebola outbreak in the Democratic Republic of the Congo was declared by health authorities on May 15th. However, retrospective analysis by epidemiologists revealed that the virus had been spreading undetected for weeks, with the first known case being a nurse who developed symptoms April 24th.
0: That's the part that sucks, spreading undetected.
1: Yeah, but they say there's very, very little chance it'll get out of Africa.
0: Well, they do have six other nations there now. under watch because of the spread, apparently has spread into Uganda from the Congo. Dr. Peter Stafford, he was the doctor and his family who were under watch. Stafford was the one who was taken to Germany. Cautiously optimistic is what they're saying about his recovery. Says that he is feeling better, although he is still in the hospital. He's in stable condition, and they said as of this weekend that he had been eating again. So that's good news.
1: Yeah, progress.
0: Because one out of every two people that get Ebola die from it. And there is, as you've heard a number of times with us talking about it, there's no vaccine for it, and there's no real treatment. It's just you try to make them comfortable, and do the best that you can and then hope for the best, because there's no real treatment for it. So as of right now, he's still not out of the woods, but he is doing better. I think it's got to be something good that he is eating again, I would think.
1: Sounds like progress to me.
0: Yeah. And we've talked about this in the past. This isn't, by the way, first time Ebola's been a problem.
1: There have been other outbreaks.
0: Since the early 70s.
8: I was doing some research on it. It was in 1976 that the first ever Ebola outbreak was recorded. So 50 years later,
0: we're in
8: the same situation.
0: And this is a little different. This is a new strain of Ebola. Like I said, that's the reason why there is no treatment, no vaccine for it. The scary part of this, and I can remember back in the late 70s, 80s, when this, you know, had broken out before, and they were talking about, you know, the reason why, and I assume the reason why they're not worried about it spreading into the United States is, number one, we're doing a good job making sure that people that are coming in. I mean, you heard last week, we had a plane with a person who accidentally got on the plane headed to Detroit. I don't know how you get on a plane
1: in the year 2026.
0: I can't accidentally do anything on a plane. And this person accidentally got on a plane to Detroit and had been in the Congo, and the United States wouldn't even let the plane land in Detroit, so they had to land in Canada. But I can remember hearing back when, and the reason why that people are not, even though this is a serious disease, weren't worried about it spreading, was because Ebola is such an efficient killer that you die, you get it, you die so quickly that it stops the spread, because so many people die so quickly. And it's not like COVID, where you can walk around where a very small portion of the people, you know, die from it. It's like one out of every two people that contract Ebola, this particular form, are dying.
1: And the good way to look at that is, well, there's a 50% rate of survival. But, of course, the other thing is there, too.
0: 50% chance that you aren't going to survive.
1: Exactly.
0: Yeah. KBOI News Time is 845 208-336 3700, #670 on your Verizon Wireless. If you want to email us on that particular subject, that's your latest update. Still want to talk about a couple of things. I don't know if we're going to get to everything we want to talk about this morning. When we come back, though, I'm going to talk about increase on taxes. It seems like everything is going up. Oil prices, gas prices, inflation is causing food prices to go up. And now it looks like property taxes. If you live in the city of trees, it's not going to affect me. Carl, you live in the city of trees?
8: I rent.
0: Well, will your rent go up? Because
8: yeah. It's done it before.
0: You know, even if you rent, you know, that increase is coming. But the Boise City has decided that they're going to increase property taxes, and not just for the future. This is going to cost you on past property taxes that you didn't pay that you're going to have to pay now.
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2: Things are looking really nice for your Tuesday morning drive. Last check of traffic, no slowdowns going through Meridian on eastbound I-84. Traffic is moving very nicely at 10 Mile Road, Meridian Road, and Eagle Road. Past Eagle Road, no slowdowns at the Flying Y. Also not seeing any slowdowns going into downtown Boise on the inbound connector.
4: Weather from the CBS 2 Weather Center.
8: From the CBS 2 News Weather Center, expects mostly cloudy skies with a chance of afternoon showers and thundershowers. High today will be near 75. It'll be continued cloudy overnight with a 50% chance of showers and a low near 50 degrees. Partly sunny and a little warmer on Wednesday with a chance for showers and a high in the low 80s.
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0: I know nobody is really happy when taxes increase, and I don't care what the tax is. Property tax seems to be a pretty volatile subject, no matter when you talk about it. Whether it's the Idaho legislature trying to find ways to make it so that property tax increases don't come as fast and furious as they have in the past. If you live in a city and your taxes don't go up near as much as they're allowed to do. And by the way, there is an allowable amount that taxes are able to increase every year legally. City of Boise under Mayor Lauren McClain is now going to be raising property taxes by the maximum amount allowed under Idaho law.
6: According to BoiseDev.com, the City of Boise under Mayor Lauren McClain is looking to raise property taxes by the maximum amount allowed under Idaho law, plus increases in fees on a number of services to citizens. McClain's staff rolled out the recommendations during a budget workshop on Tuesday. The recommendations would need sign-off from the Boise City Council. The city also plans to claw back some tax hikes it didn't take in prior years, known as foregone taxes, to add

0: And they're clawing that money back, and you're going to have to pay that in addition to the maximum 3% allowed under law, which, by the way, is legal. You can claw back if you need that money, and now they're going to be clawing it back.
1: Bad news, everyone.
0: I've got good news and bad news. The bad news, your property taxes are going up. The good news is, crap, I can't come up with any good news out of this.
1: If you're hearing this, you're still alive.
0: According to a report from the Idaho Department of Labor, based on U.S. Census Bureau statistics, Boise grew by 699 residents from 2024 to 2025. That's not a lot of growth. Now, it's growth, but when you look at other cities around the Boise metro, much bigger increases. Caldwell, Meridian, Nampa, Starr, Cuna, Eagle all saw bigger growth than Boise saw. Hannah Gross Greer, McLean's chief of staff, said that the city's main source of funding, the general fund, remains tight. We continue to be constrained in the general fund. Some of the factors that go into that are beyond the city's control. The new budget proposal would add 10 new employees from the general fund and 2 new criminal attorneys. Other new positions include a pool maintenance technician to support the forthcoming Whitney Pool, a new librarian, Hillcrest branch of the Boise Public Library, security officer, and an employee in the city's continuous improvement department. 4 of the 10 positions would be offset by other revenue sources.
1: All I heard there was criminal lawyers.
0: Brass Greer also said that the city would raise pay for all non-union employees by 3%. Man, when's the last time you got a 3% raise, Chris? Can you remember?
1: Actually, it was probably either last year or the year before.
0: It'd be nice to have a 3% raise. Some positions benefiting from an additional pool of money that would total 0.5% of the overall wage based on keeping up with the market pressures. And when you say based on keeping up with market pressures, that would mean that people leave for different higher paying jobs in different cities. Maybe even cities that are growing right next to Boise. I mean, if you can make a few thousand mm-hmm. extra just by going to work in Meridian, then you can in the city of Boise.
1: We reported a couple of weeks ago that the fastest growing city right now is Cuna.
0: Mm-hmm. Cuna is the fastest growing city in the state of Idaho. Now, how does that rank nationally? Because, I mean, that might not be a big story if it's just, okay, because we all know Cuna. If anybody who has driven to Cuna in the last 6 months, especially if you go during at like 8 o'clock in the morning, 5 o'clock in the afternoon coming home, which I accidentally did last week, and I was shocked. Cuna now ranks 11th in the nation, not just in Idaho. It's the 11th fastest growing U.S. city above 20,000 people in the entire United States, according to the U.S. Census Bureau. Salina, Texas. Did I get that right? Is it Salina or Salina? If you're from there, I apologize if I got it wrong. Top the list, 24% increase. 2025 population, 2425. According to 2026 U.S. Census Bureau estimates, Cuna grew by 8.4% between July 2024 and July 2025, reaching a population of 31,525. That's the 11th fastest growing city in the United States. We've talked about this many times. Now, you wonder if part of the reason that Boise is having to claw back property taxes, they didn't increase in population that much. So the people that live here are going to have to increase more. That's that whole thing of growth. It's a two-sided coin, right? Like, well, we're not seeing growth. Well, that means the people that live here have to pay more. Because if we're going to give people raises and we're going to hire new employees, that money has to come from somewhere. Because just like everybody else, just like those listening, I don't have a money tree in my backyard. City of Boise, I'm sure Mayor McLean doesn't have a money tree in her backyard. She can just go pick that from.
1: I've never even seen one. That's how far away I am from having one.

0: So if you live in the city of Boise, nothing sure but death and taxes. You're not dead, but your taxes, property taxes, are going to go up. And they're going up to the max amount, 3%. Are you okay with it? I can probably, if I lived in Boise, and I never have myself, but if I did, it's like, all right, I'm okay with the 3%. I get it. Prices are going up everywhere. If we want to keep employees, we're going to have to start paying them. Can't have them just moving, because then we're going to have to replace them anyway. It's a competitive business.
1: Mm-hmm.
0: I still would have a problem with the clawback, because it's all right. Okay, those years are gone. Now you were so excited, and you made the announcement. It's like, look, we're only raising taxes by 1% this year. Look how great we're doing, because we're only raising it by 1%. We could raise it by 3, but we're only going to do it to 1. And you're all excited. And a press release was, if you remember right, released, touting that they were only going to do 1%. And now, a few years later, you know that 1%, we're going to go ahead and we're going to charge the full 3% retroactively.
2: That was a typo.
0: Like I said, I don't live in Boise, so this doesn't affect me. So it's not that big a deal to me personally. For those of you who live in Boise, is it just business as usual? More of the same, not that big a thing. You can't control it anyway, so it's no big deal. Even though it's going to be coming out of your pocketbook, out of your bank account, in paying that more money. 208-336-3700. #670 on your Verizon Wireless. You can also email Chris at KBOI.com and Mike at KBOI.com. Another subject I want to get to, and if you want to start weighing in on this next hour, I know we've had a lot of talk about flock cameras. We've had a lot of talk about cameras being put up and being used. And the reason that a lot of people, matter of fact, I think it was Greenleaf, a lawsuit was just filed recently over the cameras that they put up in the town of Greenleaf, because it's basically an invasion of property, privacy.
2: They're traffic cameras.
0: Yeah. And there's no warrant. And a lot of people are like, well, if you're not doing anything wrong, you don't have anything to worry about.
1: I mean, I know there's no warrant, but essentially something you are doing is being seen from the outside, not from the inside of anything.
0: Do you have a problem with this? This is a story that broke out last week we didn't have a chance to talk about. The FBI is seeking $36 million so that they can buy nationwide license plate surveillance access. So all the cities here in Idaho, Caldwell, Nampa, Greenleaf, every city that has the cameras, are you okay with the FBI buying access to those cameras? Is that an invasion of your privacy? 208-336-3700, #670 on your Verizon Wireless. Once again, if you want to get through, you can also email us, Chris at KBOI.com, Mike at KBOI.com, or you can text the CapEd Credit Union text line, 208-336-3700. 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
3: How did I lose weight? 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
6: While one state finalizes congressional redistricting, a court blocks another. I'm Dave Anthony, Fox News. Alabama's new maps just got rejected as South Carolina's legislature gets ready to maybe tonight approve new districts, trying to help Republicans in November.
7: A three-judge panel has rejected an effort by Alabama to use the new voting map for November's midterms, issuing a preliminary injunction that requires the state to continue using the same court-ordered districts that were used in 2024. The judges said the new maps discriminated against black people and could not be changed so close to an election. Republican Governor Kay Ivey has already set special primaries in August in four House districts that could be affected by a new congressional map.
6: That's Fox's Tanya J. Powers. Alabama could appeal to the Supreme Court, which made news this morning refusing to hear two other cases. The justice is not allowing Florida to sue to stop California and Washington from issuing commercial licenses to truck drivers in the U.S. illegally after a deadly truck crash last year in Florida. In the other case, Fox's Chris Foster reports.
8: The Trump administration in 2020 banned immigration judges from publicly speaking or publishing anything about immigration law or the agencies employing them without prior Justice Department permission. The policy continued under the Biden administration and still stands with the Supreme Court ruling, at least for now. It doesn't address the legality of the policy. It sends the case back to an appeals court that last year questioned its legality and ordered more fact-finding.
6: It's primary runoff day in Texas, where Republican Senator John Cornyn is trying to survive a Trump-backed challenge from State Attorney General Ken Paxton. Cornyn tells Fox,
9: I've been an ally of the president. He's called me a friend. I understand he's made his choice, but only Texans get a chance to vote.
6: Iran is warning of retaliation the day after the U.S. military bombed missile launching sites in Iran and boats laying underwater mines and what the U.S. Central Command calls self-defense strikes. Iran calls it a sign of bad faith and unreliability as negotiations continue on a potential deal. 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
3: How did I lose weight? And I did. Lean, right here. I did. I love this stuff. 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
6: Well, the U.S. and Iran keep trying to work out an end to the nuclear conflict. Another American adversary that already has those weapons flexes its military muscle.
10: North Korea launched a short-range ballistic missile and other weapons towards the sea off its west coast between it and China on Tuesday, South Korea's military said, days after the leaders of Russia and China voiced their opposition to Western pressures on Pyongyang. The missile flew about 50 miles, South Korean officials said. Seoul reported simultaneous launches of different kinds of weapons were meant to test the ability to evade South Korean and U.S. defenses. It was North Korea's first weapons launch since mid-April. In London, Greg Palcott, Fox News.
6: It is up to almost 1,000 suspected Ebola cases in Africa and an outbreak of the virus that's mostly in Congo. And while the Ebola risk in the U.S. is considered low, travelers from that region are under intense scrutiny.
11: Already three airports, Atlanta, Washington, Houston, they will be screening passengers, health screening them for anyone who comes out of Congo or some neighboring countries.
6: Fox's Steve Harrigan is at the airport in Atlanta.
11: We expect to see two flights arrive here today that originated in Kinshasa in the Democratic Republic of Congo. All passengers on board will be screened. If they have symptoms, they'll be screened further and perhaps hospitalized, but doctors here say that is unlikely. One positive, though, you have to come into contact with vomit, with diarrhea, or with blood to get it. It's not airborne like COVID.
6: President Trump is at the doctor's office. He went to Walter Reed Medical Center this morning for the fourth medical exam of his second term, just a weeks before the president turns 80. On Wall Street, a mixed market. The Dow is down 90 points, but the NASDAQ is gaining 314. The S&P 500 at an all-time high this morning. It's up 52 points. I'm Dave Anthony. This is Fox News.
12: Guy Benson here from Fox News. 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Now back to Casper and Chris on your home of the Broncos. 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
13: According to KIVI-TV, a Wilder resident has launched a voter initiative to remove license plate reading cameras. Tyler Kane, a Wilder resident, is expressing concern after three license plate reading cameras were installed without a hearing in front of city council. Kane said his concerns grew when he looked into how the cameras were approved and funded. He pointed to city budget documents where he said that there was no clear separate line item specifically identifying the system.
0: 208-336-3700, pound 670 on your Verizon Wireless. We'll talk more about that coming up here in just a couple of minutes. Talking a little bit this morning about increase on property taxes, the city of Boise announced, Mayor McLean, that the city of Boise will be increasing property taxes by the maximum amount allowed by law.
13: According to BoiseDev.com, the city of Boise under Mayor Lauren McLean is looking to raise property taxes by the maximum amount allowed under Idaho law, plus increases in fees on a number of services to citizens. McLean's staff rolled out the recommendations during a budget workshop on Tuesday. The recommendations would need sign-off from the Boise City Council. The city also plans to claw back some tax hikes it didn't take in prior years, known as foregone taxes, to add even more dollars to the budget. In addition, the city says it's exploring going to voters to raise additional tax funds for public safety and facilities through a bond or levy. The city is also looking to raise impact fees on new development, with a process starting in 2027. To find out more information, go to BoiseDev.com.
0: Like I said, I don't live in Boise. Doesn't affect me personally. If you live in Boise, does this concern you? Got a couple of people, I think, based on their texts, they're concerned. However, they don't live in Boise. Does this tax increase raise taxes for Ada County? Additionally, I would want to see the reasoning behind raising it 3%. How are they justifying raising it that high? Another, this is an email. Does the tax increase apply to Ada County as well? Additionally, how was decision made to implement such a significant increase all at once. Mayor McLean...
1: Only if you get annexed.
0: ...should clearly explain the justification for the size of the increase and why that level of funding is necessary. There are important considerations for voters who may want to keep in mind for future elections. No, this is just the city of Boise. You're safe. If you're not in the city limits of Boise, you live in Ada County, you're safe, at least for now, against this particular increase. By the way, the 3%, if you're wondering, why is 3% all? The legislature, that was one of the laws passed a few years ago. The maximum amount a city can increase their property taxes, 3%. They can do less, and Boise has done less in the past. They've done as little as 1%.
1: Mm-hmm. And like most often, some of them have come on the air and kind of bragged about it.
0: Great fanfare. Press releases. Everybody celebrate. Hey, we're only going to do 1%. We can take 3. We're only going to do 1%. Remember that 1% we took a couple of years ago? we're going to go back and we're going to grab that other 2%. We're going to add that to your increase of 3% this year for a total of 5% increase, even though you can only increase taxes by 3% per year by law. Dennis in Boise writes in, I just got a call from Cloverdale Plumbing. They decided I didn't pay them enough for a project they did last year. They said 2% more should take care of it. Should I pay them? Okay, first of all, Dennis, Cloverdale Plumbing would never, ever do that. Second of all, no, you shouldn't do that. It's different when a city is saying you owe taxes than a company says that you owe them more money than what you agreed to.
1: Seems really similar.
0: But here's the difference. If you do not pay your taxes, city can file a lien on your home, take your home, sell it off, and get their tax money for it. Cloverdale Plumbing can't do that. They can't put a lien on your home, sell it, take their money out. For previous work that they've already done that you agreed to. That's the difference.
1: Mm-hmm.
0: City's going to get their money no matter what. If you don't want to pay them, you don't have to. However, get ready for a long, drawn-out process of them taking your home, selling it off. Now, granted, they won't keep all the proceeds from your home. They'll only keep the proceeds that you owe and give you the rest of the money back. Gary from Nampa, listening on the app this morning, writes in, if a house sells between tax changes, who pays the clawed back taxes? The new owner. They don't go back with the owner who sold the home, say, hey, you owe taxes from 2 years ago. It's a new owner who is now responsible for it. And what do you care, Gary? You're in Nampa. Just kidding.
1: Yeah, you know, maybe he's an empath. I feel your pain, boys.
0: I'm sorry. If this was going on to me, I would be upset by it. I get that raising the 3%, I get that the city sometimes need more money. For whatever reason. I don't like the going back year, 2 years, and saying, you know, we're going to get that extra 2%. So that all of a sudden, you got a 5% increase in your property taxes in 1 year. Like I said, it doesn't affect me because I don't live in Boise. But if this was happening with property taxes in my house, I would not be happy about it.
1: But what would you do?
0: Not a whole lot you
1: physically.
0: Can do.
1: Well, yeah. That's kind of why I'm not worried about it.
0: I mean, you can basically fire the people that are doing it.
1: Well, yeah.
0: That's what elections are for.
1: When the election comes around.
0: Yeah, when the election, and somebody made that point.
1: If you still remember.
0: Might be something to remember next time an election comes around. But maybe it won't be that big a deal. Like I said, we're not. I'm just curious if you live in Boise, if this means a lot to you, or if this is just, hey, it's everyday life.
1: Mm-hmm.
0: Prices pretty much on everything go up. No big deal. 208-336-3700. #670 on your Verizon Wireless. As we told you, the other thing wanted to talk about this morning. has to do with cameras. And we've talked about this a number of times because of the number of cameras that have been added. Cities have been adding them, flock cameras, for instance. This was a story that we talked about, I want to say 3 or 4 weeks ago, about flock safety cameras installed in Wilder and Greenleaf sparked transparency concerns. Take a listen.
14: License plate reader cameras from Flock Safety have made their way into the rural towns of Wilder and Greenleaf, raising concerns about how the new cameras were approved. I'm Rikini County Neighborhood Reporter Victoria Rodriguez, and after a neighbor expressed concern on Facebook and confronted the Wilder Police Department, I spoke with the chief and community members about the controversy.
15: Even Idaho has like open meeting laws, and you know, there's supposed to be transparency in government, and we're not seeing that here.
14: Three flock cameras, which are known to scan and store license plate data, are now operating in Wilder, two near Simplot and Fifth Street and one on Peckham Road next to the Wilder Community Park. Another camera has been installed in Greenleaf, directly in front of City Hall. The online debate began after Wilder resident Tyler Kane posted photos of the cameras to Facebook, questioning what they record and how they were approved. The post quickly gained traction, with some community members supporting the cameras for safety, others saying they don't mind them, and many siding with Kane, calling for more transparency.
15: So the best case scenario would have been, you know, we have meetings about it. People are informed. It should have went through three readings and then a vote. And that didn't happen.
14: Kane later went to the police department to ask who authorized the cameras.
16: So who was the city that approved it? Because is that just you then?
17: Through the mayor.
16: Through the mayor. So you and the mayor alone approved that. Mm-hmm.
14: I went to the Wilder Police Department to speak with Chief Dusty Tavite. He confirmed the cameras were approved between himself and the mayor, but declined an on-camera interview. A neighboring Greenleaf resident, Audra Ann, says she didn't initially have any strong feelings about the cameras until she saw the heated online reaction.
18: People are willing to destroy one person on Facebook because he dare have a couple questions for the city. So I guess it just surprises me that people are willing to name call and call into question somebody's, I don't know, intellect because he dares ask questions about why we have cameras we never consented to.
14: Neighbors tell me they plan to attend the next city council meeting on March 17th to bring forward questions and concerns directly to the mayor and city council. In Wilder, I'm your Kenny Kenny neighborhood reporter, Victoria Rodriguez for Idaho News 6.
0: A couple questions in looking at these cameras. Number one, a lot of times we don't find out about the cameras until the cameras are already up, and then we're like, wait a minute, when did these cameras get put up? Okay. So a couple of ways to look at this is, number one, should people that live in these communities have a say on whether or not the cameras get installed? Is this just a way of life? To me, I don't have that much of a problem. Me, personally. That's my opinion. Now, some people have a problem with it because it's an invasion of privacy, they say.
1: And the people who don't have a problem with it probably are thinking, well, it's a good way to catch crooks, and we want to do that.
0: Mm-hmm. And other people think, I'm not doing anything wrong, so why do I have to worry? Now, with that being said, then this story, and this one I do have a little bit of a problem with. The FBI is proposing to spend $36 million on commercial access to nationwide license plate reader networks across the country. The Bureau is seeking a software as a service platform that would let agents query vehicle location data across 6 geographic regions covering the entire United States and its territories from Alaska to Guam. The scale of modern plate reading don't just scan plates, they create digital breadcrumbs of your entire driving life. The cameras systems mounted on patrol cars or highway overpasses can capture up to 1,800 license plates per minute, according to Electronics Frontier Foundation analysis. Los Angeles police had collected more than 160 million location data points by 2012 alone. Today's AI-enhanced systems go further, identifying dents, bumper stickers, even rideshare logos to create unique vehicle fingerprints that persist long after you change your license plates or sell your car. The technology essentially transforms every vehicle into a trackable data point across vast surveillance networks. All of this, by the way, does not need a warrant. All of this would be automatically available to the FBI at all times. If this...
1: That reminds me of, like, you know, people have said that their rights were violated when they were walking through a mall. And it's been ruled several times that you are not, you don't have an expectation of privacy if you're in a mall, you know?
0: Mm-hmm. Do you have an expectation of privacy if you're in your own car?
1: Well, the car, if the car itself is being used to, you know, break a law or whatever, I guess you probably don't, because, you know, you're just outside and people can see you from outside.
0: Right. And see, that's the question. Do you need a warrant to be able to track people like this, to be able to put those breadcrumbs together? This is a similar thing that happened, by the way, in putting breadcrumbs. We talk about breadcrumbs being put together to be able to track, and I forgot his name. Thank God I forgot his name. Who killed the four students in Moscow, University of Idaho.
1: Mm-hmm. Kilberger,
0: yes. Brian Kilberger.
1: Close enough.
0: However, all of it had to be done with the use of a warrant. They couldn't just start putting all these breadcrumbs together. They had to get a warrant to be able to track every place that Brian Kilberger had been so that they could put together the digital footprint.
1: Yeah, it wasn't that difficult for them to get a warrant.
0: No. However, they still had to get a warrant.
1: Right.
0: 208-336-3700, #670 on your Verizon Wireless. If this does, this is just a proposal right now. FBI is seeking $36 million so that they could access all cameras in cities. Like we just told you there, Greenleaf and Wilder having a problem with that. Is this something that you think the people who live in these cities should have a say in before it happens? Or is it just the way life is these days? Technology is here to stay. So if there's technology and it can be used by police departments to help solve crimes, you shouldn't have a say in it.
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3: How did I lose weight? And I did. Lean, right here. I did. I love this stuff. Listen, Brickhouse Nutrition been with me for a long time. So chatting with Miles. I'm up at like 2:35. True story. I never minded being 2:35, but you know what minded? My knees that were falling apart and my back. 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I said, I got to lose some LBs, Miles. 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Brickhouse Nutrition is one of the best products out there. 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
0: 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Good morning to you.
23: Good morning. Can you hear me?
0: I can hear you just perfect.
23: Okay. On the plate cams, the only comment I have on it is, remember the Groney children from up in northern Idaho, kidnapped, killed however many in the family, and kidnapped the boy and the girl, killed the boy months long, and they were spending all their time just in the Northwest. And I think if they'd had this set up by then, that situation would have lasted for a very short time period.
0: So the end justifies the means for you.
23: Absolutely.
0: All right. Thank you for the call, David. Appreciate it.
1: I mean, and chances are it would have. We don't know that for a fact.
0: Right.
1: When they finally found him, they were actually in Coeur d'Alene.
0: Text message in says, yes to the cameras by the FBI, especially now with major crimes we have weekly. If you have a cell phone, you already have no privacy. The government can track you. Ask the January 6 offenders who were tracked down by their cell phones, but they're used for more good than bad. So yes. One thing though, once again, they were tracked down with cell phones with a warrant. The government is not tracking your cell phones without a warrant.
1: Well, I mean, okay, let's say the cameras are always there, but to look at them, they need a warrant.
0: And in this case, they wouldn't. They would have access to them 24 hours a day to use at any time as they wish.
1: But would you be okay with that if...
0: If there was a warrant? Yeah, that's the only problem I have with it.
1: I mean, but the cameras are always rolling.
0: Yeah, that's the only problem I have, is using the cameras without a warrant. Having access without a warrant to the cameras. Cameras are always going to be rolling. The other thing, and I'm putting this out there for those of you who have a problem with the cameras. I think cameras, flock cameras, whichever company has the cameras instilled in cities, I think it is what it is. It's technology. It's what's happening as we always go forward. For those of you who have problems with the camera, would you be okay with them if the communities asked permission beforehand in a vote, and communities either voted for them or against them? Would you be okay with it then? Even though you don't like them now, would you be okay if the majority of people said, no, this is a good idea. This is a great way to stop crime. This is a great, if you're not doing anything wrong, you have nothing to worry about. Would you be okay in that particular instance if you're against the cameras now? 208-336-3700, pound 670 on your Verizon Wireless. Got to take a break. Greg, stay right where you're at. I promise we're going to get to you coming up here next. Got to get a break for what's going on in the news. If you want to weigh in on the city of Boise raising property taxes, maximum amount allowed by law per year is 3%. That's what they're doing this year. Oh, but wait, there's more. We're also going to claw back money that we didn't take previously. So instead of a 3% increase, you're actually going to see a 5%, because that 5% isn't actually called an increase. It's called a clawback. Semantics. Your thoughts. If you live in the city of Boise, you want to weigh in. email mike@kboi.com, chris@kboi.com, or give us a call, 208-336-3700. Phone lines are open right now. Greg, stay right on. I promise we'll get to you coming up after news next.
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24: A better life with Dr. Sanjay Gupta.
25: How often do you stop to wonder whether you should share something that's revealing, maybe even embarrassing, with a partner, a friend, or even your boss? In her new book called Revealing, The Underrated Power of Oversharing, behavioral scientist Leslie John says doing just that can help you deepen relationships that are vital to your life. We need people to trust us in order to get things like love, friendship, and career success. That's what she told us. When you make yourself vulnerable by revealing something sensitive, it does make other people trust you. In turn, when you ask someone to reveal something about themselves, showing that interest will generally lead someone to like you more. Why? Because people like to be asked about themselves, she says. It also signals that they are discriminating and choosy, but in a good way. I'm Dr. Sanjay Gupta, helping you live a better life.
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6: Fox News. I'm CJ Papa. The blockade remains and the Strait of Hormuz and that fragile ceasefire withstands a major test.
10: Despite the U.S. carrying out those strikes last night in southern Iran, Gulf Arab states remain hopeful that a deal can get done. U.S. military officials say the strikes were carried out in self-defense, targeting missile launch sites and boats they say were laying mines in the Strait of Hormuz.
6: Fox's Jeff Paul in Dubai. Florida decisions from the U.S. Supreme Court this morning. The justice denied Florida's bid to block other states from issuing commercial driver's licenses to some illegal aliens. Justices Thomas and Alito dissented, saying Florida's case should have been heard. All the polls are now open in Texas for the runoff between two Republicans, incumbent U.S. Senator John Cornyn and Trump-backed State Attorney General Ken Paxton. The winner takes on Democrat James Tallarico in November. 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
14: According to KIVI-TV, a Wilder resident has launched a voter initiative to remove license plate reading cameras. Tyler Kane, a Wilder resident, is expressing concern after three license plate reading cameras were installed without a hearing in front of city council. Kane said his concerns grew when he looked into how the cameras were approved and funded. He pointed to city budget documents where he said that there was no clear separate line item specifically identifying the system.
0: So would he have had as big a problem with the cameras if they had been more transparent? That they were putting them in? Where the money was coming from? If they had had public hearings and allowed people to weigh in and they still did it, would he still have a problem with it? Or is his only problem was that it wasn't transparent in the way that it was funded, in the way that they began? Because you're looking at Wilder and Greenleaf are not that big cities. Or is this just a thing? This is the wave of the future. This is what's happening. Greg, Horseshoe Bend, thanks for being patient, listening on 670 AM this morning. Good morning to you.
15: Good morning, guys. You know, Phil, that if you're not doing anything wrong, you've really got nothing to worry about. And I don't know, there's got to be... This guy must not have much going on in his life. But let me tell you what. I got pulled over from a license plate reader. And it was an issue with the state of Idaho that they said I didn't have any insurance on my car, which I did. But, it didn't bother me. I mean, I had proof of insurance and everything else. But I'm a victim of being hit by a car by someone that had no insurance.
0: So would you have liked to have had, would a camera have changed that at all?
15: Oh, absolutely. You know, you shouldn't be on the road if you don't have minimum. And I'll tell you what, I lost everything. I've really lost everything. I'm rebuilding now. And it was just one of those no good deed goes unpunished. But there's hundreds, probably if not thousands of people out there that want to skirt the law and don't want to pay the money. So if it reads your license plate and it gives the law enforcement officer the information he needs to make the stop, then so be it. But if you haven't done anything wrong, you got nothing to worry about.
0: You feel the same way with the FBI buying access to nationwide license plate surveillance cameras?
15: Absolutely. Yeah, right. I'm a former law enforcement officer. Absolutely.
0: All right.
15: I have no issues with it at all.
0: Thank you for the call. Appreciate it, Greg. This person writes in, no name on this, text message at 208-336-3700. Obviously, you all voted for this when you voted for the Law and Order President and Patel. Congratulations. Okay, you still didn't answer the question. Are you okay with it?
1: Tom in Boise says, I don't know if this would work if the camera F cameras were installed and they were working all the time. A car was identified that was being looked for because of a crime that was committed, or a person of interest supposedly identified with a certain car. Could a warrant then be issued by a judge to stop the car and then question the people in the car? That way no one would be inconvenienced but the person driving that car. And that's kind of the question I asked, is would you be okay if, you know, the cameras are always rolling, but you can't really look at them and use them unless you get a warrant. Right.
0: And I think even people that are against this would probably be okay with that. Because the people that I've heard that are vehemently against it is like, oh, this is just being able to investigate, another way for police to investigate without having to get a warrant and follow the Constitution. Well, as you just said, if the cameras are rolling, but you still have to get a warrant to use them or to look at them, would that then be okay with you? Because that would be following the Constitution, right? Another person writes in email, mike@kboi.com. It's recently become necessary for me to install some cameras on my house because of all the neighborhood kids screwing with my property and vehicles. That's life in 2026. Besides posting every disgusting thing about yourself online and then complaining about lack of privacy while out in public is just stupid.
1: Well, and again, when you're in public, you have no expectation of privacy, they say.
0: Unless you're in your own vehicle, I wonder.
1: Yeah, kinda.
0: You know what I mean?
1: Yeah.
0: If you're just out in public, okay. This person writes in another text message at 208-336-3700, CapEd Credit Union text line. When they had privately installed cameras for running red lights in Poway, California, people quit running red lights. The private company quit getting a percentage of the tickets. So to keep the money flowing, they shortened the yellow light time before turning it red. People figured that out and they weren't happy. If you want to know why something is the way it is, just follow the money. Hmm. Okay, see, now that's wrong. That's wrong because you know that you stop running red lights and do keep the money flowing, then you change your yellow lights to make it shorter so that people are running red lights and then you're still getting automatic tickets. That's not right. That seems a little skeevy. It's my personal opinion.
1: A little sus.
0: A little suspect, right?
1: Mm-hmm.
0: If you're doing it just to make money, that's a completely different problem. Another text message, CapEd Credit Union text line. Good morning, Casper and Chris. If cameras are owned by the government, city, county, states, etc., then no subpoena should be needed. If the cameras are privately owned, then a subpoena should be sought after.
1: Or warrant, yeah.
0: I'm okay with the camera and law enforcement access to them. Not sure that definitely falls would follow along with the Constitution. Basically, you're then saying that anything the government owns then doesn't need a subpoena or a warrant to basically be used against you. That kind of goes against the Constitution.
1: But it kind of verifies the feeling of a lot of people that when you are in a car, you are in public. You know, it's, I don't know how they'd feel about it if you're in a camper or a trailer, because that's more like a home.
0: What happens if you live in your car? Then do you have the expectation of privacy if that is your home?
1: Again, I'm guessing you don't, because technically you're not supposed to live in your car. I think legally you're not supposed to.
0: Another text message. If you're not breaking the law or you're not doing anything wrong, then why is there such a fear of having extra cameras? They're a great idea because they help aid in catching those that are breaking the law.
1: Yeah, it is illegal to live or sleep in your car on public property in Boise.
0: But I'm not talking about sleeping in your car on public property. I'm saying you do it in private property, but that is your home, and you drive it on the highways. Is it then your house, and do you have an expectation of privacy in your home?
1: My guess,
0: see what
1: is,
0: I mean?
1: I see that, but my guess is if it's moving down the highway, it doesn't qualify as your house at that moment.
0: I moved from Texas to Nevada nearly 3 years ago, but last year I received a ticket in the mail from Texas for toll roads because of a license plate reader. Even though I had sold that vehicle before I moved, and I had a 91 Ranger, but the picture clearly showed a large loaded Toyota 4x4.
1: Every other week, I get in my mail a notice from the state of Texas for the guy who lived there before I did at the condo.
0: Mm-hmm.
1: The guy that moved out when we moved in, but he apparently owes them like $150 or something, and they send mail every 2 weeks, and I've written on it, you know, not at this address, return to sender, stuff like that. It doesn't matter. They just keep sending
0: it. That sounds like what somebody would do who didn't want to pay it. I don't live here anymore. That's actually what you should put on it. I don't live here anymore.
1: Yeah, exactly. I like that. I am no longer at this address. Please return.
0: Quit sending me mail here. I no longer live here.
1: That's like the guys going down the road with the boxes marked meth.
0: On the subject of increase in property taxes for Boise residents, 5% tax increase added to reassessments, raising tax burden even more. Not insignificant, especially for seniors on fixed incomes. This might force some of them out of their homes. I get it. I mean, you look, if you're paying $5,000 in property taxes, this is going to mean about a $250 increase per year in your tax for this year. When you look at that $250, you know, to me personally, it's like, okay, it's $250. That's a lot, but it's not, you know, crazy amount that I'm not going to be able to come up with. But as you mentioned, there are some people that are living on fixed incomes where their house is paid off. They don't have extra money. And now, in addition to, say, they have a $5,000, it's an extra $250 they have to come up with. I get it. Another question. If taxes are raised 3% with the additional 2% to recoup previous year's tax, does that 5% stand going forward or drop back to 3% at the end of the year? It might not even be 3%. The 3% we told you about is the maximum amount that the city of Boise can raise per year. And the reason that they're recouping that 2% is because 1 year they only raised property taxes by 1%. And by law, they're now allowed to go back if they need the money. Since they can't increase taxes more than 3%, they can go back to the past and claw those taxes back. So the 2%, it still can't be more than 3% total for that year, but they can go and get that extra 2% that they didn't increase taxes for the previous year. Next year, they will decide whether or not they need 3%, 2%, 1%. They can't go to 4. Max is 3. So they start over new every year with how much they're going to tax you. Another text, 5% tax increase added to reassessments, raising tax burden even more. Not insignificant. No, it's not. It is money. Shame on the mayor. She has to go to property taxes that are already too high in Boise. That's Rick from Boise. Boise homeowner.
1: And he's not the only one who feels that way.
0: No. Yeah, as this becomes more public, or a lot of people won't pay attention until they get their actual bills, right?
1: Mm-hmm.
0: And then they will raise a stink to the high heavens and go, "What? What? How come this is going up so much in 1 year?"
1: I think that's the first time I'd ever heard raise a stink to the high heavens.
0: I think, Carl, didn't you just say your mom who lives in Boise just...
2: Well, the property tax assessment on the house.
0: Assessment, right.
2: Just showed up over the weekend.
0: So, and that's just assessment.
2: Oh, and across the bottom, it says, this is not a bill.
0: Not a bill. This person writes in, and kind of what we said, you don't have an expectation of privacy just because you're driving your car. You and your vehicle are still in public. Just imagine the cameras being an actual officer. No warrant would be required to get the information for the officer standing there. It's your personal contents of your phone or inside your vehicle that is protected and requires a warrant. 208-336-3700, #670 on your Verizon wireless. Going to take a quick break. One more segment on the way if you want to get through. Here's your final chance.
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18: Whoever comes out of the Western Conference, San Antonio or Oklahoma City, certainly a bigger challenge, more formidable test for this New York Knicks team.
19: NBA playoffs on ESPN. The New York Knicks advanced to the NBA Finals for the first time in 27 years when they beat the Cavaliers in Cleveland last night, 130-93. New York won the first three games by a combined 40 points, last night by 37. Six consecutive double-digit road wins in these playoffs by the Knicks, who one season ago lost in the Eastern Conference Finals and then fired head coach Tom Thibodeau and replaced him with Mike Brown.
20: Obviously, this opportunity came up, and you know, from afar, I just felt that this team was ready, and I'm just thrilled to death that Mr. Dolan gave me an opportunity and Leon Rose gave me an opportunity to be a head coach again, especially here in New York.
19: Mike Brown, the 15th coach since the NBA-ABA merger in 1976 to reach the NBA Finals in his first year with the team. Brown also coached the Cavaliers to the finals in 2007. New York will wait around for the championship round to begin. The finals start June 3rd. Today is May 26th. The Western Conference Finals tie two games apiece between the reigning champion Thunder and the Spurs. They play Game 5 tonight in Oklahoma City. Whoever wins this series will have home court advantage in the finals versus the Knicks.
18: Svechnikov, cross ice, Jarvis. Back out, shot by Svechnikov. Score! Take game three, their second consecutive overtime victory.
19: Stanley Cup playoffs on TNT Sports. Andrei Svechnikov scored at 14:06

0: 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We just got through Memorial Day weekend, and I'd almost forgot to play this because this was such a cool thing, and it hit me because of Memorial Day being this past weekend. And I know a lot of people, you know, are happy Memorial Day because it's a 3-day weekend. Unless you're a congressman, and then it's a 10-day weekend.
1: Mm-hmm.
0: You know, it gives you a chance to go out and spend time with family. As, you know, I know a lot of people who did a lot of camping this weekend, maybe traveled busy, had family in town, things like that. But it is Memorial Day weekend to honor the people that have lost their lives fighting for our country. And this piece of audio, I wanted to share with you because it really hit me. I don't know if it's going to hit you the same way. First off, the person, you can't see the video. I'm shocked when I found out how old this person was yesterday who was giving the speech.
2: Tell your friends about this place. Tell your friends about the fact that you stood in the rain to hear us today. Tell the friends about your dedication. And then tell them about us. Tell them about veterans and say to them, we gave up our yesterdays for your tomorrows. And if they say to you then, who did you hear speak these words? Tell them, it was a 16-year-old boy in the heart and mind and body of a 98-year-old veteran of World War II. Tell your
1: So he was 98.
0: 98 years old, went to World War II, started fighting 16 years old.
1: So he lied about his age to get into the Army?
0: I was trying to think. And back then, could you join the Army before you were 16? Or before you were 17? So apparently he lied. 16 years old. I don't know. The reason I wanted to play it, because it hit the message. Once again, we gave up our yesterday for your tomorrow.
1: I just looked it up. It has never been legal to join the military at 16, so they had to lie about their age.
0: I think about that. I don't have kids that are 16. I have a granddaughter who's going to be 16 fairly soon. But I've had six boys who are at one time 16, and I cannot imagine finding out that they lied so that they could go to war and fight in a war at 16 years old. By the way, this guy, if you look him up, this was at World War II Memorial in Washington, D.C. as they gathered for Memorial Day. Does not look like he's 98 years old. I thought he was in his 70s, maybe 78, maybe 80. He looks fantastic for being 98 years old.
1: Good genes.
0: Yeah, I guess. Pretty amazing. To all the people who lost their lives and all the veterans who are still here. Not very many of them that fought in World War II. You were just talking this morning off air.
1: The oldest, it was Pearl Harbor. The oldest Pearl Harbor veteran that was there on December 7th, 1941 is still alive. He's 106. And he said yesterday, somebody interviewed him, and he said, they asked him if he was scared, and he says, I was too busy to be scared, because, you know, they had to immediately run and, you know, battle stations and all that, and they had to get busy.
0: Yeah, they had no warning there. They had no idea. I mean, it was a Sunday morning, right?
1: Mm-hmm.
0: Early Sunday morning.
1: About 8 o'clock.
0: We weren't in the war, no plans to be in the war as at that point, till Pearl Harbor, and then all hell broke loose. So you can kind of understand, yeah, they probably wouldn't have time to be scared. Another question, CapEd Credit Union text line. If the city government can tax you retroactively on your property taxes, how far back can they go? What's to prevent them from going back 3 years or 5 years to grab a percentage they didn't take in the past? Nothing. Now, if they took 3%, now, most of the times, the cities take their max 3%. they can't go back and take more than 3%. So they can't

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9: We've talked a lot about measles over the past year, but mumps has largely flown under the radar, even though it's been making a bit of a comeback as well. That's because fewer people are getting the MMR vaccine, which stands for measles, mumps, and rubella. The vaccine's been around for decades. It is effective. It is safe. What makes mumps outbreaks difficult to contain is that symptoms usually don't appear for 2 to 3 weeks after someone's been exposed. And that can make it hard to pin down where that exposure took place. And someone who is infected can transmit the virus to someone else before they are symptomatic. If you get sick, which could manifest like a run-of-the-mill respiratory virus or the telltale swelling of your cheeks and jaw, all you can really do at that point is to treat the symptoms and also isolate yourself so you don't infect anyone else. I'm Dr. Sanjay Gupta, helping you live a better life.
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13: 2 hours left to vote in Texas. I'm Lisa Brady, Fox News. It's decision day in the showdown between a longtime Republican senator and his Trump-backed challenger.
14: Four-term Senator John Cornyn, he is going to fight to survive a major challenge from Texas Attorney General Ken Paxton, who's writing a late endorsement from President Trump. Cornyn running on experience and conservative results, while Paxton has embraced a more hardline Texas First MAGA message.
13: Fox's Brooke Taylor in Dallas. The winner of today's runoff to face Democratic State Representative James Tallarico in November. Iran reportedly making a new demand as talks continue on a possible deal with the U.S.
15: The Secretary of State Marco Rubio out there saying the Strait of Hormuz is going to open one way or another. Iran is saying we'll open the Strait if you take $24 billion in frozen Iranian money and unfreeze it. That is according to Iranian state-run media.
13: Fox's Peter Ducey at the White House. President Trump suggesting Iran has to give up its enriched uranium in a post earlier today. Multiple deaths confirmed after a chemical incident in Washington state.
16: First responders are on scene of a chemical implosion at Nippon Dynaware facility, a pulp and paper mill in Longview, just north of Portland, where we're told a liquid hazmat tank exploded around 7 a.m. local full-time.
0: There were multiple critical injuries. We can also confirm there were fatalities related to the incident. At this time, there are also individuals who remain unaccounted for as crews continue the recovery and accountability operations.
16: Mike Gorsuch, battalion chief with Longview Fire, also saying no evacuations and that there's no threat to the surrounding area, though people are being asked to stay away during the recovery phase as the investigation gets underway.
13: Fox's Jeff Benasso. This as thousands remain evacuated in Southern California because of a chemical tank leak at an aerospace facility, though that evacuation zone did shrink as the pressure and temperature in that tank went down. 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
13: The vice president leads a multi-state meeting as part of an ongoing federal crackdown on fraud.
19: Uncovering and prosecuting fraud in taxpayer-funded programs should cut across partisan lines, Vice President J.D. Vance says.
20: We're protecting the American taxpayers who shouldn't have their money stolen by fraudsters. And of course, we're protecting the people who need these services. Fraud is not a victimless crime.
19: The vice president met with several attorneys general, mostly from Republican-led states, as part of a roundtable on collaborating with federal investigations. Democrats have accused the anti-fraud task force of targeting only Democrat-run cities and states and criticized funding freezes for some programs. At the White House, Jared Halpern, Fox News.
13: Americans not feeling as optimistic in the latest confidence surveys.
21: There has never been a bigger divide between the feelings about the stock market and consumer sentiment.
13: Fox Business's David Asman. The conference board's reading showing a dip in consumer confidence in May after 3 months of gains, and the University of Michigan's consumer sentiment gauge had a record low this month as the conflict with Iran pushes up prices.
21: Whereas the stock market is just trading at these extraordinary values. So the stock market is looking through this current crisis as something that will mitigate very soon after we open the strait.
13: A record close for the S&P and the NASDAQ today, but the Dow retreating down 118. U.S. plans for a permanent moon base. Get an update.
22: NASA Administrator Jared Isaacman said three launches to take equipment to construct and sustain a moon base are planned to launch by the end of 2026.
23: The first of more than a dozen missions we expect to announce through the balance of this year as we return, build the base, and never give up the moon again.
22: Carlos Garcia Galan, who leads the moon base program, said they want lunar terrain vehicles in place when Artemis IV astronauts land in 2028.
13: Fox's Grinnell Scott. I'm Lisa Brady. This is Fox News.
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25: A growing share of Americans say they are cutting back on purchases and tightening their spending habits in the face of renewed inflation after being worn down by years of rising costs.
24: If you're talking about it,
19: all federal workers will need to agree to a non-disclosure agreement prohibiting the sharing of any non-public, confidential, or proprietary information.
24: We're talking about it.
26: Ugandan health officials say two new Ebola cases bring the number of infections to seven, and all are linked to the outbreak in neighboring Congo.
24: This is the Nate Shellman Show on the News and Talk of Idaho, KBOI, Boise.
27: I want someone to call up right now and be my boss.
25: I can call. I know the numbers, 208-336-3700.
27: I said call. I said for the audience, not to for the people in the room, the audience. I want the
25: So you don't want me to call 208-336-3700?
27: Not you, other people.
25: Okay, fine.
27: Other people. The audience. I want you to be my boss, okay? And while you're here.
25: Me? Well,
27: yes.
25: I'm here every day.
27: What's the one thing we all want here? What's the one thing we all want?
25: Money. That's why we work.
27: Right.
25: We are blessed to have a fun job, but we aren't here without pay.
27: I want money. You want money. JC, you want money? Yeah, that's good. Nod your head. That's good radio. It's good radio. It's good radio. It's good. The broadcast school's really paying off.
1: Oh, God.
25: She went to the same broadcast school I did.
27: Where'd you go? So. Indiana? Anyway. Oh. Mike. Mike wants to be my boss. Mike, you're my boss.
2: Happy PBR Tuesdays.
27: Happy PBR Tuesday, Mike. By the way, Mike was lunging at the chance to be my boss. Mike was actually right there going, God, I hope Shellman asked me to be his boss today. I really want this job.
2: Right? What are we talking about today, Nate?
27: Hey, Mike. What? Have you ever been a boss?
2: Oh, yeah.
27: Okay.
2: I had my own business for 4 years before COVID.
27: Okay.
2: And also ran a meat department for 30 years.
27: Okay. All right. So you have experience. This is what I like. I want bosses. You know what? I like it when bosses have experience. I like this. Hey, Mike, I want a raise. Hold on. I want a raise. Sophie, you in?
25: I love a raise. Yep.
27: JC's here. She answered the phone. That's why it sounded more pleasant today.
25: Rude.
27: JC, you want a raise? Yeah, JC said yes. I'm going to go ahead and speak on behalf of Casper, Chris, and CB. They want raises as well. By the way, Mike, okay. Hold on. Mike, if you don't give us a raise, we're going to walk off our job for a day.
2: Okay, not a problem. That's something we can talk about. How much new business have we brought in this month?
27: No. I want a raise. I feel like I'm owed a raise. I can't live on this. I can't live on the wages you're giving us.
2: Right.
27: Technologically speaking,
25: yeah.
27: Sophie, you know, there's a human element.
25: Yeah, I'm a big part of what we do. And I think that because you hired me, I deserve to make more right now.
27: Okay.
2: I understand that. And, you know, things are tough and tight, but we've also got to look at our numbers and see where we basically can slash a little bit, or how else are we going to bring in a little bit
27: right,
2: more
27: right, right, right, right. But hold on, Mike.
2: The amazing job you gentlemen and ladies do.
27: Mike. If you don't give us the raise, we're going to walk off our job today. If you don't give us the raise, we're going to walk off our job today. We might call a sick day or a vacation day or whatever, so, you know, so we still get paid.
25: I think I'll use my flex day.
27: Or that one, whatever that is. So what's it going to be? Oh, hold on. Also, we're going to send out press releases to make you look bad.
2: Okay. Well, I guess we will be doing reruns while you guys are taking a personal day.
27: You know, that's something we don't often do. We only do a rerun of this hour, in the 6 p.m. hour, but we don't run the whole show back.
25: I was going to say, a best of? Who is she? We don't know her.
27: Yeah, we don't, I mean, we need to have a best to do a best of. So, Mike, Mike.
2: The new girl.
27: Mike, do we get a raise or not?
2: The new girl just got hired, and I'm sure Sophie did her job really well and taught her how to run a best of, so it looks like... the new girl may be out, and out of a shot of getting raised, we have to run a best of while you guys get personal.
27: So new girl's out. New girl gets nothing. Sophie and I get paid.
2: You can get paid for your day because it's your personal time, and then we'll discuss it when you come back.
27: Got it. I didn't get the answer I wanted. Mike, appreciate the call.
2: Later, brother.
27: Cheers. No, you're fine. You actually have to work today. Sorry. Yeah, I know.
25: How else am I supposed to not work if you're not running the board and answering the phones?
27: Right. We actually, Sophie loves Tuesdays because Sophie...
25: gets to snack.
27: Gets to snack the entire show while we make sure that, you know, just in case one of us gets hit by a car right outside the studio, that the board can still be run. Sorry, too soon?
25: That was really rude. For those of you who don't know, on May the 4th in 2021, I was on my way back from my lunch, and I was T-boned right outside of the station.
27: Right outside the door.
25: Yep.
27: By somebody not even looking.
25: Yep. And her three-legged dog.
27: Who else wants to be my boss? I want to see if this strategy works on anybody. 208-336-3700. Who else wants to be my boss? Right now. In fact, not just my boss, but all of our bosses. 208-336-3700. For those of you that don't want to be my boss right now, you can still play along. I want you to text the word poll to 208-336-3700. Text the word poll. I'm not even going to say what it's about. I'm not even going to say the name of who we're actually talking about on air. 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And this entity, I think, was very prevalent 18 years ago. And since then, since I moved here, has lost its influence. And maybe it's because they've made certain choices, certain opinion choices. Maybe it's because of how people ingest media or digest media now. But I've always found it funny. Funny weird. Funny odd. Not funny haha. I've always found it interesting if somebody wants something and they don't get their way, I'm not coming into work until you give me what I want. And what we find out, or what I see most of the time, we saw it with the federal workers not that long ago. Federal workers were on a locked out, shut down, whatever, and then some of them still had to come to work and not get paid. The other ones didn't come to work, and people were using them as a political football. Meanwhile, the rest of us are going, didn't notice a thing. Didn't notice a single thing. I mean, maybe some stuff worked slower, but most of our lives went on just fine. Other people go on strike. If you don't get us what we want, we're not coming into work. I tested it on the boss. Like our boss, the corner office boss, the guy that golfs in his office all the time.
1: I'm surprised you're still here.
27: Yeah. He's got a drum set.
1: Yeah.
27: He's got a drum set in his office. I don't know why.
1: He works hard.
27: No, he doesn't.
1: Why not play hard?
27: No, he doesn't play. He doesn't even work hard. It's terrible. I'm not, he's not terrible, but I mean, it's the level of work he doesn't do is terrible. He plays on his drums all day. Like we can't hear it, how off key he is.
1: Isn't that a song?
27: Offbeat. But I asked I told my boss, "Hey, boss, I want a raise, and if you don't give me the raise, I'm gonna leave until you give me what I want." And he just looked at me, laughed, didn't even answer yes or no, just laughed at me, and just kept on going, like I told him a knock knock joke. But there was a walkout today, a one-day walkout. And it made me ask the question online. I'm not going to do it on air. I'm not going to do it on air. But it made me ask the question of you guys. Text the word poll to 208-336-3700.
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4: The Justice Department returned to a federal judge over the weekend saying that Saturday's incident proves the urgent need for construction to continue on a White House ballroom.
11: Happens here.
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14: People have started using AI for all sorts of things, but I cannot think of an area where the stakes are higher than your health. First of all, I'll tell you this. I know doctors who have cracked some seemingly impossible cases with the help of AI, so it can be a powerful tool. But AI can also hallucinate, provide bad advice, and be just as confident when it does that. If you do decide to plug any personal medical information into one of these chatbots, you should know that while the companies that created them have robust privacy protections in place, they are not bound by HIPAA, like your healthcare provider is. Whatever the advice presented to you, take it with a degree of healthy skepticism. Always get a second opinion. And remember, if you ever experience concerning symptoms, skip the AI consult and head straight to the ER. I'm Dr. Sanjay Gupta, helping you live a better life.
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5: We want to afford to live in the place we cover, and we think that the best journalism comes from people who are engaged in the community, who can live in the community, and can afford to live in the community. And, you know, we just want a fair wage to do a job that we love to do, and hopefully to give a better product to the Treasure Valley.
6: Journalism.
7: Choose a different career.
6: Big word. Big word. Big word for that specific group of people. Journalism. I'm not a journalist. I'm a commentator. Every once in a while, I'm called upon to be a journalist. Every once in a while, we do journalism. But more often than not, we are commentators.
7: Election night.
6: Journalism. Here's what's going on. Here's what the results are. Here's what the stats are right now out of Ada County, Canyon County, Gem County, Boise County, Kootenai County, all the counties. Journalism. Who, what, when, where. Now the why gets interesting. A lot of people get hung up on the why. Why did something happen? Well, here's what I think. That's not journalism. That's commentating. Fire. Huge fire. Huge fire south of CUNA. Why did it happen? Human caused. Okay, yeah, but what? Don't know yet. Ish. Have an idea. Human caused.
7: Yeah, the article does state a cause, but not an ignition, if that makes sense.
6: Yeah.
7: Read it, you'll find out.
6: Yep. Different outlet. But I asked the question, text the word poll to 208-336-3700, because there's a group of people who according to them, they can't afford to live here in town. Yeah, welcome to the party, pal. Get another job. Get a second job. Be good at the job you're doing. And if you're not happy with what you're getting paid, go find a job that pays you what you want to get paid. That's life. That's life. I'm lucky. I'm lucky. That being said, even though I consider myself okay at my job, I don't think I could just walk into my boss's office and say, if you don't pay me what I want, I'm quitting. I'm quitting for a day. Here are my list of demands. Pay me more. Use less AI. Maybe they wouldn't have to worry about AI if the people that work there sourced. Sorry. I've said too much. Text the word poll to 208-336-3700 and we'll send you the KBOI Daily Poll. 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
15: How often do you stop to wonder whether you should share something that's revealing, maybe even embarrassing, with a partner, a friend, or even your boss? In her new book called Revealing, The Underrated Power of Oversharing, behavioral scientist Leslie John says doing just that can help you deepen relationships that are vital to your life. We need people to trust us in order to get things like love, friendship, and career success. That's what she told us. When you make yourself vulnerable by revealing something sensitive, it does make other people trust you. In turn, when you ask someone to reveal something about themselves, showing that interest will generally lead someone to like you more. Why? Because people like to be asked about themselves, she says. It also signals that they are discriminating and choosy, but in a good way. I'm Dr. Sanjay Gupta, helping you live a better life.
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19: Voters are wary of artificial intelligence, especially when it comes to jobs and privacy. They think it does more harm than good by a 50-point margin on privacy and by 35 points on job creation. Our Fox News poll finds views are also negative on how AI will affect the broader economy and when it comes to people's daily lives. The one bright spot, global competition. More voters think AI gives the U.S. an edge over other countries by 6 points. And while 43% have a positive view of AI in general, a 54% majority views it negatively. Higher income households and Republicans have more positive views, while independents, Democrats, and women without a college degree are more skeptical of AI. By a narrow 5-point margin, voters think Democrats would do a better job handling artificial intelligence than Republicans. There's no harm in visiting our website, foxnews.com/poll. I'm Dana Blanton, and that's your Poll Paree.
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20: Fox News, I'm Tom Rigotti. While the U.S. and Iran continue to negotiate a deal to open the Strait of Hormuz, it appears neither side is willing to capitulate to the other. Fox's Peter Ducey reports.
21: The Secretary of State Marco Rubio out there saying the Strait of Hormuz is going to open one way or another. Iran is saying we'll open the Strait if You take $24 billion in frozen Iranian money and unfreeze it. That is according to Iranian state-run media.
20: Protests for a fifth day today outside an ICE facility in Newark, New Jersey. Fox's Alexis McAdams is there.
1: These protesters are demanding that this ICE facility here in Newark be shut down because they say the migrants inside are not being treated properly. New Jersey Democrats, including Senator Andy Kim, are saying that the problem is that they believe that they are not being fed properly. They think that they're being fed food that's spoiled, so they said there's an ongoing hunger strike.
20: DHS accuses protesters of disrupting law enforcement operations. 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
22: 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Now, criminal defense attorney Donna Rotuno steps out of the courtroom and into the headlines, breaking down the biggest crime stories shocking the nation, uncovering evidence, strategies, and the moments that decide guilt or innocence. Courts, cameras, consequences. This is Crime and Justice with Donna Rotuno. 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
23: So this will be the biggest story in the country if you can overturn Los Angeles and get an independent running. And then the thing would be having success. Start making things better. He said, look, if I do not win, I'm going to Texas with everybody else. I'm not going to raise my kids here. But my hope is I win and I make things better. And that would be key. Now, a lot of people saying what he says is a lot of the homeless need forced rehab. And there might be some legal issues with that. Good. Get a lawyer and get some city lawyers and figure out how to do it. And then you first get volunteers to go in there and see them get better. And maybe some ex-meth addicts become go out in the stump with them and talk about Karen Bass's way is get the meth addicts new teeth so they can interview for a job. He's saying get them rehab so they can get off the streets.
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6: Where do you get your news from? Now, I know I want everyone to say, News Talk, KBOI, got it. If you're listening here, you get some degree of news from us. But I'm also not naive to the idea. I don't just get my news from KBOI. I have a number of sources. There's a number of websites.
7: Including MarijuanaMoment.net.
6: Only because it said Idaho. I don't read it.
7: And that's
6: it.
7: What he tells all of you.
6: I don't read it all sure. the time. Stop that.
7: No, only when you're really craving a late night snack.
6: But where do you get your news from? TV, radio, newspaper.
7: You're going to hate this. Social media?
6: No, I don't hate that. I don't hate that. I use social media to find out what people are talking about. Really? If I know people are so I know what I'm going to discuss. Ooh, there's a lot of interest in this. I don't know about this. Now let me go try to read as many articles as I can on this thing that everyone's talking about.
7: Yeah. And social media is a good source for that. There are a lot of obviously clickbait headlines and stuff.
6: Yeah.
7: So you have to be thorough about reading and make sure you're not just getting angry for angry's sake. But
6: some people use an app. Maybe some of you are on the Nextdoor app, which I find the most annoying app of all time. Because, my lord, I can't figure out how to turn off the alerts.
7: Do you want help with that?
6: I'll figure it out.
7: I can be your Gen Z tech support.
6: Thank you.
7: I got you.
6: Seriously, every time some Karen in the neighborhood gets someone's going 30 and it's clearly marked 25.
7: And how else are you supposed to find out about missing cats and people who are parked wrong on the street?
6: Shoot them, Karen. I don't know what to tell you.
7: Don't.
6: Someone's going 30 in a 25. Shoot them, Karen.
7: No, we don't advocate for violence.
6: Shoot them so the rest of us have actual news to report on.
7: No. Unless it's a paintball, then.
6: Someone was playing their music too loud and Scraps was barking until 1 in the morning.
7: Get a bark collar for Scraps.
6: And watch it just shock the hell out of itself. 208-336-3700. Now, this is the call-in part. Because I'm not taking this opportunity to just bash on one media outlet. I feel like they've done enough on their own over time to elicit criticism. Warranted criticism. See, if I don't have an entertaining show, or we don't put on a good product, we don't have listeners. If we don't have listeners, we don't sell ads. If we don't sell ads, no one works here. No one works here. And your number one complaint about this program, I guess that's my number one complaint too, there's a lot of ads. There's a lot of ads. However, because of those ads, I have a job. Sophie has a job.
7: Yep.
6: And new girl, whose name we can't remember, also gets to work here. Isn't that right, Tracy? Stacy? The hell's your name?
7: You're close. It's Lacey.
6: Lacey. There you go. Thank you. I knew. JC's mom out there is just swearing at the radio. You say my daughter's name. I named her. Greg, Boise, listening on 670 AM. Go for it, Greg.
0: Well, I was going through withdrawal, so I drove down from the big city of Cascade to listen to my brother, Nate, where I get a lot of my sourced information from 670 KBOI and Sophie.com. But what does the statesman guys want? So much per word or what? I call it the Idaho miss. Statesman.
6: I don't
0: get it right.
6: Who said statesman? I didn't say statesman. Did you say statesman? I didn't say statesman. Sophie, did you say statesman?
7: I didn't say statesman.
6: I didn't say statesman. You said statesman.
0: Well, geez, I must have just assumed it wrong. You know how that works.
6: It's weird how everybody knows what I'm talking about. I didn't say it. You didn't. She didn't say it.
7: Nope.
6: Even the soundbite we played didn't say it.
0: Well, it's not hard to figure out. But at any rate, no. I mean, I like to get all my sources from... I look at Fox. I look at all the different channels. I go to Sophie.com because I'm waiting for that.
6: It's not a real website.
7: It's not. Don't do it. I don't know what it is. I don't endorse it. Absolutely not. Stop it. Unsubscribe.
0: I know. I'm kidding. But interestingly enough.
6: But you have websites you go to. You have trusted sources.
0: Yes, I do, because I like the information. And Sophie's right. Social media has a lot of clickbait, but it also has a lot of good information. I mean, it's just out there.
6: You got to find it. Just like anything else, you got to search for it. I mean, and
0: yep.
6: When you, how many times are you surfing social media and you know, you 100% know that is an AI website?
0: I'm getting pretty good at it.
6: Yeah.
0: You know what? I tune in on iHeartRadio to KBOI every day, morning, afternoons, and evenings, because that's the way I want to know what's going on in Cascade.
6: I mean, it's probably busy. It was probably really busy over the weekend, probably not so busy now, going to be busy again next weekend, and every weekend through Labor Day. There's your Cascade.
0: Oh, we were slammed. Oh,
6: I bet.
0: Yeah, we were slammed.
6: Yep, I bet.
0: We're slammed.
6: Greg, appreciate it. Where do you get your news from? Your information? I've said this before, and some people think I'm actually making fun of journalists, and I'm not. Journalists are noble. A true journalist is a noble profession. There are people I've known in this town who report on the news, and I have no idea what their actual personal politics are. No clue. There are people who work at, not many, but there are people who work in newsrooms. I actually have no idea if they're liberal or conservative. No clue. And then there's others who lead with it, man. I mean, it's just dripping in bias, and it just makes me roll my eyes and not want to read any of their stuff. I mean, if you have that much opinion, go write an editorial or get a podcast like everybody else does. Honestly, it takes nothing. Go ahead. Get some clicks. Whatever. When I moved here, there was a media outlet that was in charge. Most hits ever. It was a giant among TV, radio, media outlets, and then got a little full of themselves, got a little preachy, got a whole lot preachy. Now, I actually have no idea what news they do report, but I know what their opinions are. Most of their publication is opinions. Most of their publication is opinions. Someone's hot take. Very rarely do I actually get what the hell happened at a certain location without any bias. You want bias? I'm your guy. From space, I'm biased. But I don't pretend to not be biased. I don't. There are times I actually do force myself. Okay, don't be biased here. Don't be biased. Let's just find out what the people think. But where do you get your news from? That's a legit question. 208-336-3700. Where do you get your information from? Or what do you use to disseminate your information? You go, all right, I get a little ABC, get a little Fox, get a little NBC, get a little CBS, whatever's left. Let's see, what else are we going to put out there? Maybe some of you go to Newsweek. Maybe some of you just do random Google searches. Maybe some of you still go to Drudge for the national stuff. Local stuff? Can't forget Boise Dev. My gosh. I don't want to have a discussion about news in this town, actual news, without talking about Boise Dev.
5: Well, I don't like it because it's biased.
6: Find me something closer to news than Boise. Boise Dev is news. It's news. You may not like their reporting, and I can't help it if you don't like reality. I think Don and his entire staff does a great job over there. Idaho Education News. You get a lot of commentary with that. But you also, for those of you wanting to know what's going on in education, there it is. Where else do you get your news from, your information from? I mean, we'll give you traffic and weather here in a little bit. And that's what's going on above you and in front of you. We hope. Depending on where you're driving. Every once in a while, we'll get a thing that says, hey, Boise City Council, the two people are going to have town halls. We're going to talk about voter turnout. Hey, less than a third of registered voters voted in the primary. That's not an opinion. That's a statistic. But where do you get your news from? 208-336-3700. Also, for those of you that might have stage fright, you want to take part in our poll, go to KBOI.com. Check out our daily weekly poll brought to you by Lock, Stock, and Barrel. Or just text the word poll to 208-336-3700. We'll send the link right to you because a group of people decide to not come to work today because they want their boss to pay them more money. And to do that, they decided to not work.
7: Which is a great way to get more money by not working. It's actually been scientifically proven by maybe three people.
6: I don't know. Worked for Casper.
7: Oof.
6: What? What?
7: You know what?
6: The man steals range balls and does what? What does he do here? What does he do here?
7: Well, he sits there in the morning.
6: He sits here in the morning. Meanwhile, Chris is working on the other side of the console. Chris is working, putting stuff together. I just want one person to tell me what Mike Casper does here.
7: He, like, opens his mouth.
6: Yeah, well, shoot. So does Macy, the call girl, but the phone girl, but what? By the way, we're just going to find out throughout the entire course of the show how many names go with what your actual name is.
7: Casey doesn't mind.
6: Casey, yeah. 208-336-3700. Tammy, Billy, don't go anywhere. I want to know where people get their news from. 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
15: 20 years ago, the average attention span was about 2.5 minutes. Today, it's just 47 seconds. Pretty disconcerting. That's according to new research out of UC Irvine. But really, this isn't our fault, at least not entirely. We can blame technology and the world around us. Attention, it turns out, is not an unlimited resource. You only have so much of it to give. Start paying more attention to what times of the day you seem to be at your mental peak. Try to knock out the more complicated stuff during that time. It's also important to take breaks every so often so you can more easily lock in when you're trying to concentrate. One expert said, even trying to visualize where you want to end your day with everything all wrapped up or with tons left to do, that can act as a real motivator. I'm Dr. Sanjay Gupta, helping you live a better life.
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0: This is Idaho's talk show. Your chance to sound off on the issues. 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
1: Let me just hit a little quick refresher-oony. I just want to be clear. I have not disparaged this organization that only has 6% of this audience subscribing to them. And that decided to not go to work today.
2: 6%? I thought it'd be more. Wow.
1: Okay. This is how many people would admit to it. This is how many people would admit to it. By the way, text the word poll to 208-336-3700. I'm not here to disparage. But it's the world is always changing. Get a message here that says, I asked the question, where do you get your news from? Text message in here says, The Onion. It's great.
2: Babylon Bee is right up there with it.
1: Get another text message here that says, Associated Press and Reuters, just news, no bias or opinion.
3: Hmm.
1: I mean, if you think you're not getting a bias, okay, go ahead and believe it. Go ahead. Free country. Let's see here. Another text message here that says, Mike Casper's job is to irritate the afternoon show. You know what? In that case, he does a great job. Mike Casper is a fan, at least with me. I don't think he irritates Sophie so much, but he irritates me.
2: No, most of the time he's fine. I think I irritate him, actually.
1: Let's see. I get another text message here that says, I actually find NPR and Boise State Public Radio news as decent sources. I listen to the NPR Headlines podcast and Boise State Public Radio's Headlines podcast. I listen to you to hear the opinions of my fellow Idahoans. Also, I'm on Facebook and X, so I get some news from there. But I take that with a grain of salt, depending on the source. Joe in Nampa.
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0: somebody rolled through at 3 a.m. and my dog was barking, and it's like, you don't need to post about this. Not everything.
1: Where do you get your news from, Billy? Hey, you know what? I'll tell you something. I just found them. Well, I've been getting their newspapers, but I'm telling you, they're online, and they're called Epoch Times.
0: E-P-O-C-H.
1: That's correct. Epoch Times. And they're non-biased. They're not red. They're not blue. They're not purple. They just report the news. You make up your mind. Plus, I do get my Fox News from you guys and Fox News Online, listen to it live, and get to watch the videos. I'm into big into videos with itching dogs. Anyway, yeah, try the Epoch Times, Nate.
0: I have a subscription.
1: Do you?
0: Yeah, I do. No, I know how to read.
2: We taught Nate how to read yesterday.
0: No!
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0: I've known how
2: 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How do you get your news on this Tuesday afternoon?
0: Made possible. Thanks to listeners like you. Tammy! Tammy in Rome?
3: Kind of. I'm in Rome, maybe between Rome and Jordan, yeah.
0: Okay. All right, Tammy, I got about 40 seconds. Where do you get your news from?
3: 40 seconds. I get my news from you. I do when I'm traveling because you're the best commentator I've ever heard. You make me laugh all the time and keep me awake when I'm driving.
0: Yeah, but maybe don't listen to the podcast right now, Tammy, or we might just put you sound asleep. Where else do you get your news from besides us? Tammy? Oh! We lost... Yeah. Sketchy coverage out there between... out near Jordan Valley. Interesting, though, that there's a group of people in a once powerful outlet. 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
9: Have you ever noticed that you mostly breathe through one nostril at a time? Even when you're not sick, even when your allergies aren't bothering you. The body actually switches the dominant nostril as frequently as every 2 hours while we're awake. That's according to Adam Taylor, an anatomy professor at Lancaster University in the UK. This alternating cycle is automatic. It's regulated subconsciously by the hypothalamus in the brain, he said. Your body does this to give each nostril a chance to rest and repair, so they don't get too dried out, which could make it easier for pathogens and inflammation to cause damage. Now, Taylor also said, studies suggest the left nostril may be more dominant, and when the right nostril is dominant, the body is in a more alert or even stressed state. Who knew? Pretty fascinating stuff. I'm Dr. Sanjay Gupta, helping you live a better life.
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3: A cabinet meeting is coming. I'm Tom Graham, Fox News. President Trump convening a rare cabinet meeting tomorrow as pressure grows to make a peace deal with Iran. They'll gather. The meeting comes after the Pentagon launched fresh strikes against Iran.
4: We do know overnight the United States conducted airstrikes against southern Iran near the Strait of Hormuz and the city of Bandar Abbas. CENTCOM says these strikes were defensive in nature and targeted mine-laying vessels along with a surface-to-air missile position. These were the first U.S. strikes that have targeted Iran since early May. A spokesperson for Iran's armed forces said any new aggression will be met with a far more severe response. The strikes do come amid the backdrop of ongoing diplomatic efforts to reach an agreement between Iran and the United States.
3: Fox's Trey Yanks in Tel Aviv. How much influence does President Trump have over his party's primaries? Voters in Texas today hitting the ballot box with a key GOP showdown underway. Senator John Cornyn seeking re-election but faces a challenge from Trump-backed candidate Texas Attorney General Ken Paxton.
5: Tonight is going to be a good old-fashioned Texas showdown here, and also really a test of President Trump's influence and the strength of the MAGA base. So four-term Senator John Cornyn, he is going to fight to survive a major challenge from Texas Attorney General Ken Paxton, who's riding a late endorsement from President Trump. Cornyn running on experience and conservative results, while Paxton has embraced a more hardline Texas First MAGA message. President Trump calling Paxton a, quote, true MAGA warrior who has always delivered for Texas.
3: Alexis Brooke Taylor in Dallas. U.S. consumer confidence declining slightly this month, according to the Conference Board's Consumer Confidence Index on Wall Street. Stocks finishing mixed, the Dow falling 188 points, the NASDAQ gaining 312, S&P added nearly 46. 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
2: Hi.
3: The Trump administration wants all federal workers to sign NDAs.
11: Under a proposed rule from the Office of Personnel Management, all federal workers will need to agree to a non-disclosure agreement prohibiting the sharing of any non-public, confidential, or proprietary information. A draft of the regulation points to recent unauthorized disclosures of planned immigration enforcement actions and a leak about the secret military raid in Venezuela. The non-disclosure agreement, the OPM says, is intended to promote consistency across government and protect confidential information. Federal law does limit the use of NDAs in government to protect whistleblowers. At the White House, Jared Halpern, Fox News.
3: Russia's foreign minister warning Secretary of State Marco Rubio that Americans should evacuate from Ukraine's capital city due to planned strikes.
12: Secretary of State Marco Rubio confirmed Russia's foreign minister Sergei Lavrov called him after warning all foreign embassies that personnel should get out of Kyiv. Rubio's been in India meeting with the leaders of the Quad and said from his plane Monday that President Putin wanted to inform President Trump of Russian strikes on Kyiv. Rubio says he told Lavrov,
13: right now there's no active, scheduled negotiations ongoing with Ukraine, but the U.S. is always prepared to play a constructive and helpful role that opportunity presents itself.
12: Russia's accused Ukraine of a drone strike on a student dormitory in a Russian-occupied area in eastern Ukraine. Ukraine's military said they did not hit a dorm, but a Russian drone military unit. Jessica Rosenthal, Fox News.
3: Secretary Rubio adds the Russia-Ukraine war needs to come to an end. U.S. stands ready and prepared to facilitate an end to the conflict, he says. A federal judge delaying former FBI Director James Comey's trial until October. He's fighting federal charges. He's accused of threatening to harm President Trump. Those charges stem from an Instagram post involving seashells that spelled out 8647. Now, critics call the charges politically motivated. I'm Tom Graham, and this is Fox News.
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8: 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Got reports of a couple of different accidents right now. Can't really see anything on cameras, but we got one reported westbound I-84 just before Gowan with the right lane blocked. Another one northbound Milwaukee beyond Fairview. Got some lane blockage reported there as well. Outbound connector pretty heavy and slow. Cold through the Y westbound I-84. Delay start right around Vista. Very sluggish through that merge point. Heavy traffic from 10 Mile to Gary.
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8: From the CBS 2 Weather Center, showers and thunderstorms are in the forecast for the next few days. We'll have highs in the lower 80s tomorrow and Thursday, dropping to the upper 70s on Friday, and then the lower 70s on Saturday with more showers.
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23: A growing share of Americans say they are cutting back on purchases and tightening their spending habits in the face of renewed inflation after being worn down by years of rising costs.
1: If you're talking about it,
11: all federal workers will need to agree to a non-disclosure agreement prohibiting the sharing of any non-public, confidential, or proprietary information.
1: We're talking about it.
24: Ugandan health officials say two new Ebola cases bring the number of infections to seven, and all are linked to the outbreak in neighboring Congo.
1: This is the Nate Shellman Show on the News and Talk of Idaho, KBOI, Boise.
25: I love this trolling text message. It says, I get my news from the radio, you guys, social media, and MSN or Yahoo. And if I find something interesting, I research myself via Google or the likes, and I just make up my own damn mind on what to believe. I just wish you guys told us about the election May 19th. It surprised me.
23: There was an election May 19th.
25: Speaking of which, I love that for those of you that think that your vote has no matter, we talk about how to avoid a runoff or, you know, how do we settle it. In Jerome, since there was a tie, they had to settle a tie in Jerome the way ties should be settled across the world.
23: According to our TV partners at CBS2, this morning, Jesse Heumann of Jerome County became the new Northwest Precinct Committeeman after a coin toss broke a tie with his opponent, Brian J. Smith. In county elections in Idaho, if there is a tie in a primary or general election, the winner will be decided by the flip of a coin. That law was added in 1970, and this is the first time Jerome has held a coin toss. The most recent use of a coin toss was in Ada County in 2024. Heumann and Smith both received 75 votes each in the 2026 Republican primary. Idaho Law says the candidates have the option to call for a recount within 20 days. Both candidates indicated the want to waive that ability before the coin was tossed.
25: Now, I don't know everything about Jerome County. One thing I know there's more than 150 registered voters in Jerome County. There might be 151. There might. I'll guarantee to you there's more than 150 registered Republican voters in Jerome County. So if you think that your vote makes no difference, it does.
23: And there's an election November 3rd.
25: Oh, no.
23: What? Apparently we didn't let people know early enough. So there's an election November 3rd.
25: Okay.
23: Go to voteidaho.gov right now to register to vote. Request an absentee ballot. Find out where your polling location is. There's an election November 3rd.
25: We don't know everything that's going to be on your ballot yet.
23: No.
25: But.
23: I didn't say that. I said you could request one. I didn't tell them that there was things on it. Although there will be something on it, I'm sure. Anyways, there's an election November 3rd.
25: Oh, boy. You know what? Why not? Here's the thing. Reminding people that there's an election November 3rd isn't going to hurt, I hope. There's a lot of things that we just... I'm sorry, something got brought up during top of the hour news, and it just... When I first heard it, it hit my ear wrong. And then when you hear people explain certain things, you're like, oh, okay, well, some things make sense. Non-disclosure agreements for federal workers. Now, when it comes to, when it comes to national security, should they sign an NDA? Sure. Sure they could. If releasing knowledge puts people's lives at risk, puts our military at risk, puts our country at risk, yes. Does that risk outweigh the taxpayers' right to know? I mean, after all, we are the one footing the bill for all of it. I wrestle with this, and maybe it's because I'm also in media, and I'm a taxpayer. And I'm a curious monkey. I want to know stuff. I want to know stuff I have no business knowing. I just want to know. I just want to know. Do I want to know what country we're going to bomb tomorrow? Yeah, I do. I do want to know. Do I want to know so I can stop it? No. Do I want to know so I can go war in that country? No. I just want to know. I just want to know. Do I want to know who's getting raided tomorrow in an immigration raid or a drug raid or a human trafficking, child trafficking raid? Yeah, I do. Do I want to warn them? Nope. No, I do not. But I might find myself somewhere near that intersection when the raid goes down so I could just be that rubbernecker right there by the side of the road. I'm just that looky-loo. And maybe I'll talk about it in the afternoon.
23: You're vacuuming the sidewalk.
25: Yes. Yes, I am.
23: Washing the grass. Sweeping the car.
25: Some of you have had privilege. Some of you have had access to confidential information. Some of you have had access to top secret information. Because of your government job, not your corporate job, and some of you still might be bound by that. Somebody out there knows exactly what the hell's in the sky. Interesting story from Fox News, top of the hour.
11: Under a proposed rule from the Office of Personnel Management, all federal workers will need to agree to a non-disclosure agreement prohibiting the sharing of any non-public, confidential, or proprietary information. A draft of the regulation points to recent unauthorized disclosures of planned immigration enforcement actions and a leak about the secret military raid in Venezuela. The non-disclosure agreement, the OPM says, is intended to promote consistency across government and protect confidential information. Federal law does limit the use of NDAs in government to protect whistleblowers. At the White House, Jared Halpern, Fox News.
25: Just hearing that headline, some information is top secret, some information is confidential. I know there's caseworkers. Every Congress, every congressional office, every Senate office, they work on cases. Their job is to work for us. Their job is to represent our interests in Washington, D.C. or dealing with the federal government. They just can't disclose the name of the person they're helping because that's confidential. I don't know if they signed an NDA. They just can't disclose it. Visas, people deal with immigration, people deal with all kinds of issues, EPA issues, all kinds of issues. Some would say it would be unethical. How do you feel about everyone? How do you feel about all federal workers signing an NDA? All of them. Should our federal government, should every single federal government worker be made to sign an NDA? Most of us don't work for the federal government. Some of us may have at one point in time been worked for the federal government or been property of the federal government. But should all federal workers sign a non-disclosure agreement? I'm going to think about that for a second before I throw it out to you guys.
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8: 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ACHD still reporting a couple of different accidents. One westbound I-84 just before Gowan. The right lane supposedly blocked there. Another one northbound Milwaukee beyond Fairview. Supposedly has some lane blockage there as well. Can't see anything on the cameras right now, so I can't tell you exactly what's going on. Outbound connector, pretty busy, cold through the Y. Westbound I-84 can hit the brakes around the Vista interchange and really sluggish through that merge point. Heavy traffic, basically Eagle Road all the way to Gary.
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8: From the CBS 2 Weather Center, wet weather possible all week, and we could have thunderstorms for the next few days as well. Tomorrow and Thursday will warm to the low 80s. Friday, expect highs in the upper 70s. We'll cool to the low 70s on Saturday with more showers possible. Overnight lows all week will be around 50.
25: Right now, 68 in downtown Boise. If you have recently worked for the federal government, I just got a text message here, and I don't know if it's true for everybody who's worked with the federal government or not. So I'm just going to throw it out there because there's a story. Hey, want to have every federal worker sign an NDA? Hits the ear wrong because we all want to know what our federal government's working on. We want to know what our federal government's doing. We want to know that our tax dollars are being spent in the best way possible or that our government is doing something for the money we pay. I get a text message here that says NDAs aren't that big a deal.
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33: Making sure your kids get enough sleep. It's one of the most important things you can do for them as a parent, and yet it's often overlooked. Not only does sleep in the early years set the stage for mental and physical health, it also creates the foundation for how one sleeps later in life. That's according to the National Sleep Foundation. Now, that organization recommends 14 to 17 hours a night for newborns, 12 to 15 for infants, 11 to 14 for toddlers, 10 to 13 for preschoolers, and 9 to 11 for school-aged children. When it's age appropriate, start by talking to your kids about why sleep is important. It helps their body grow, helps their brains learn, helps their mood stay steady. Don't underestimate the importance of a routine. You can even narrate what you're doing step by step to help them along the way. I'm Dr. Sanjay Gupta, helping you live a better life.
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0: Schroeder. 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It's your talk show. 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
1: Under a proposed rule from the Office of Personnel Management, all federal workers will need to agree to a non-disclosure agreement prohibiting the sharing of any non-public, confidential, or proprietary information. A draft of the regulation points to recent unauthorized disclosures of planned immigration enforcement actions and a leak about the secret military raid in Venezuela. The non-disclosure agreement, the OPM says, is intended to promote consistency across government and protect confidential information. Federal law does limit the use of NDAs in government to protect whistleblowers. At the White House, Jared Halpern, Fox News.
2: Information is withheld for a number of reasons. Power and control is number one. If you have information or you know what's about to happen, you can, you have control. If it's contextual information, well, gosh, if I all of a sudden say without context, there's going to be an immigration raid somewhere in Idaho, and I just leave it at that. There's going to be an immigration raid somewhere in Idaho. Not where, not when. Not what time, not what business, not what address, not even what kind of it. Just there's going to be an immigration raid somewhere in Idaho. I know that. I know that. I have a source. I'm in the media. I have a source that says that there's going to be an immigration raid somewhere in Idaho. Just by saying that out loud. By the way, that's an example. Just by saying that out loud, I'm going to cause a lot of panic. Number of people are going to be panicked. Employers, workers, all kinds of industries are going to be panicked just by me saying there is going to be an immigration raid somewhere in Idaho. Because I want to protect my source, and my source was very specific, and if I relay exactly where, well, that could be traced back to my source. Now, if I say that there's going to be an immigration raid at 1419 West Bannock tomorrow, 3 p.m., I'm being very specific. And for those of you that are looking up what that address is, you'll soon recognize it's the one I'm broadcasting from. That's it. If I say that there's going to be a crackdown, there's going to be a law enforcement crackdown. There's going to be a law enforcement crackdown between now and July 4th. Oh, there could be panic. But if I go the whole way and say, well, there's going to be a law enforcement crackdown between now and July 4th to keep the freeway safer. Oh, now it makes a little more sense.
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9: A Better Life with Dr. Sanjay Gupta. colleague of mine was telling me the other day about how their Instagram feed is filled with videos, most of them kind of funny, about how grandparents and friends tend to bulldoze new parents out of the way to get to see their baby. As a dad of three daughters, I know how life really does become all about them the moment those kids are born. But I also know parents are still people, too, who need their own attention beyond being mom or dad. And moms, in particular in those early years, can feel especially invisible in the eyes of other people. So what can you do to stop contributing to what is known as maternal invisibility? Women we spoke to said these two things were the most helpful. When people stopped to ask how they could best support them, number one, or when they took the initiative to handle certain tasks that obviously needed to be done. I'm Dr. Sanjay Gupta, helping you live a better life.
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11: The World Cup beckons, my friends. This afternoon in New York City, U.S. Soccer revealing the 26-man roster for the tournament that will play for the Stars and Stripes. Half of the team returns from 4 years ago, including forward Christian Pulisic, who's excited to be playing at home this time.
12: It's another World Cup. 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
11: Sound courtesy of Fox Sports, the U.S.'s first game, June 12th in L.A. against Paraguay. Don't forget, you can see the tournament on the Fox family of networks and, of course, the Fox One app. NBA playoffs tonight, big game. Game 5, Western Conference Finals in Oklahoma City. The defending champion Thunder and the Spurs tied at 2 games apiece. But Jalen Williams and A.J. Mitchell both out for the Thunder with injuries. Now, whomever wins that series plays the Knicks in the finals, who won the East last night by sweeping the Cavs. New York center Karl-Anthony Towns says his team is still all business.
13: The celebrations were minimal. You know, we really want to get back to work. Ask coach, can we get back to work quick?
11: They will not play until a week from tomorrow, June 3rd, is game one of the NBA Finals. NHL Colorado Avalanche coach Jared Bednar has replaced his goalie. Mackenzie Blackwood will start tonight in place of Scott Wedgwood. The Avalanche, they have to win tonight or they're eliminated. They trail the Golden Knights 3-0. Vegas playing on home ice can advance to its third Stanley Cup final in 9 years. Center Evgeny Malkin staying with the Pittsburgh Penguins one more year at $5.5 million. He's entering his 21st season. And the U.S. Supreme Court will not intervene in the racial discrimination suit brought against the NFL and its hiring practices by Coach Brian Flores. The case will go to trial. Don't forget, you can listen and follow the Fox Sports Podcast at foxsports.com or wherever you get your podcasts. 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
14: Fox News, I'm John Saucier. Authorities and company officials say there have been several deaths and multiple injuries after a tank imploded at a paper mill in Longview, Washington State. The city's fire department says no risk to the public. Cowlitz 2 Fire and Rescue Chief Scott Goldstein says this chemical is standard for paper making.
15: This is white liquor. It is a chemical mixture of sodium hydroxide, sodium sulfide, and disodium carbonate.
14: Some victims are treated for burns and inhalation injuries. NASA Administrator Jared Isaacman with some details on upcoming plans for moon bases and progress towards achieving a long-term presence on the surface of the moon.
16: That curiosity is exactly what NASA is supposed to inspire. It means people are looking up again, believing in big things again, and paying attention as America returns to the moon again, and this time to stay.
14: America is listening to Fox News.
17: 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Slow stuff, outbound connector, coal through the Flying Y. Westbound I-4, the big delays actually start right around the Orchard interchange, then really sluggish through the merge. Seeing some pretty busy conditions as well. Eagle Road all the way through the Garrity interchange. Still reportedly have an accident on westbound I-4 just before Gowan. Another accident reported on northbound Milwaukee. Milwaukee at Northview.
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17: From the CBS 2 Weather Center, cloudy conditions the rest of this week with showers and isolated thunderstorms possible. We'll have highs in the lower 80s tomorrow and Thursday. Overnight lows dropping to around 50. Friday's highs drop to the upper 70s. And Saturday, we could cool down to the low 70s.
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2: 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Get a message here. Some of you former federal workers have messaged in, said it's been about 15 years since I've been a federal employee, but there is a public affairs office in every department of the government to be the liaison with the public. And sometimes people don't want to follow the directions, or sometimes not everybody gets the information or gets the direction they want, so they just bypass. They bypass the liaison's office. They bypass the communication department and just call up. I know years ago, every time there are issues that we talk about with education, and I would have teachers call up. And after a while, there was a communication that went out from a teachers' union that specifically targeted this radio station. Do not call KBOI with any concerns or with meeting notes. I was kind of proud about that. I was like, oh, wow, they're actually trying to keep information from reaching here. So all I did in return is say, hey, I'll change your name. And ever since then, hasn't been a problem. Like, KBOI being targeted was actually leaked to me. I'm sure the person that sent me that wasn't cleared to send that. All right. That's inside baseball. What about news that could affect us? All right. Most of us really aren't worried about hantavirus. How about Ebola virus? Ebola virus making the news again.
34: Ugandan health officials say two new Ebola cases bring the number of infections to 7, and all are linked to the outbreak in neighboring Congo. Uganda's National Health Services Director says both patients are receiving care in a treatment unit. The outbreak, centered in the Democratic Republic of Congo, is suspected to have caused more than 170 deaths and about 750 infections, according to the World Health Organization. The WHO has declared the outbreak a public health emergency of international concern and says it is, quote, spreading rapidly in the eastern Congo. The U.S. State Department has, quote, strongly urged Americans not to travel to the Congo, South Sudan, or Uganda. Tanya J. Powers, Fox News.
2: Hearing that story, how many hairs are going up on the back of your neck right now? You hear WHO, you hear advisories, you hear health advisories. Don't go to Uganda. Shoot. Fine. Get rid of that ticket. Sucks. Had the vacation planned and everything. But people, Americans, go everywhere. We go everywhere. People from everywhere come here. So they're having this big Ebola outbreak. And all of a sudden, we're trying to control it. Want to make it so we... Wait a second. There's a whole hearing going on right now about how we handled COVID, and were we told the truth? Were we told information that others knew would be ineffective? Now all of a sudden you got this Ebola thing happening. Now there's an NDA thing happening. Are they connected or are they not connected? And I go through a tired exercise in my head, but it's an exercise we have to go through. Could recent history repeat itself now? I know for a fact there are people out there still getting booster shots for COVID. And if you're one of those people, man, I'm not your judge. I'm not, because I don't know your health. I don't know your health at all. Every once in a while, I still see more face masks now than I ever did in life before COVID. Go to a coffee shop, you go to the grocery store, and someone's there just working through whatever illness they have, but they're handling my food. That's good. So-and-so's wearing a face mask because they don't want to get anybody sick, but hey, go ahead and, you know, just put more of my broccoli salad in the container and just wish me luck. Here's your drink. Sorry, you can't see the rest of my face. I can't breathe on people today, but here's a beverage that's going to go in your mouth. For the longest time, there was one of the grocery stores I go to still had the arrow on the floor. Remember that? Remember when somebody said, hey, what if we all walk in the same direction down the aisles and that'll cut down on the spread? Or if you're standing, you have to wear a face mask. But if you're sitting at a restaurant, you can take the mask off because COVID only travels at 6 feet, which means, Sophie, you probably shouldn't have even had to wear a face mask at all during COVID.
1: Haha, short joke.
2: But you see and hear all this stuff that happened once upon a time. And you had the suggestions and the mandates. Better get inoculated. Better get your vaccine. Better get your vaccine. If you don't get your vaccine, then you don't get entered into the prize for the 300-inch TV. You don't get entered into the prize for the whatever. And then later it became, well, if you don't get vaccinated, you get fired. Now, there's no way that could happen again. There's no way. Because in our mind, we will have said, oh, I hope we learn from our mistakes, and I hope that some businesses realize that they can't do this. I hope government realizes that they can't do this. They don't want states shut down. They don't want schools shut down. They don't want travel, communication to be shut down again. But people knew. People who worked in the government, people who worked within the government, people who were paid for by the government, knew that some of the things that we were told wasn't knowledge, it was guesswork. But we were being mandated. We were being mandated to guess the best possible outcome we could imagine, and this is now policy. And it drove us all nuts for the better part of a year. There's no way. There's no way that could happen again. Maybe I just needed my tinfoil hat adjusted just a little bit. There's no way that the Trump administration would fall victim to the same trick twice. No. No. There's no way. And I hope not. I hope the whistleblower protections happen with enough force that the truth would actually make its way out, no matter where the truth is, whether it's in a local government or a federal government, a county government, a state government, a city government, a central district health agency, health and welfare. I would, if there is truth that If there's truth out there that we need to know, if the government is wronging us, then the government's not going to tell us. Get a text message here. Proof of this. You will hear of people going on strike in most freaking media outlets, except one. Except one. There's one media outlet not covering a strike going on. I just want to, actually, as I'm saying that right now, by the way, text poll to 208-336-3700. Just text the word poll to 208-336-3700. Yeah, and that's actually true right now. You will hear of media outlets covering a strike of one particular media outlet, but you don't hear about it on that website. You're not reading it on that website. Government's not all that different. Here's everything going on everywhere else, just not here. Here's what's going on in mining, and here's what's going on with our here's a river report card, and hey, Don Nelson's retiring at the end of the week. Lucky bastard. Don Nelson's retired. Channel 6 is covering that. And Don Nelson will be on the show next week because finally I get to talk to him. That, and he owes me $5. And he's going to pay dearly. Government's not that different. So we would have to count on somebody from inside government to tell us about stuff the average bear may not know about, the average citizen may not know about, and when it gets released, it's not going to be written down, it's probably not going to be posted, it's going to go from one ear to another ear to another ear, and then somehow it's going to get out of context, because that's communication. But now that I see this Ebola stuff, and I'm not trying to fearmonger people. I don't want to fearmonger on Hanna virus. I don't want to fearmonger on Ebola virus. Maybe we'll see Outbreak 2, Electric Boogaloo, get released. Dustin Hoffman. Oh, gosh. Who was the woman in that? Dustin Hoffman.
1: Who's Dustin Hoffman?
2: Oh, my gosh. Cuba Gooding Jr. was in it. And
1: who's that?
2: Actor. His dad was Cuba Gooding Sr.
1: What?
2: Oh, shoot.
1: What words did you just say?
2: The woman from Major League. Oh, my gosh. Gina Davis? No, not Gina Davis. Major League, the baseball movie. Oh.
1: What's that?
2: Oh, my. You're killing me.
1: What? I'm just asking questions.
2: I am blanking on this actress's name.
1: Do you want to go to traffic and weather?
2: No, I want to. Oh, this is killing me. Rene Russo. Thank you, Janie. Rene Russo. Oh, bless your heart, Janie. Oh, that was going to keep me up at night. Yeah, you're going to see Outbreak 2. And if you think I'm nuts, watch the original movie, Outbreak 1. That was based on Ebola.
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17: 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Had some scattered showers move through the Treasure Valley, creating some wet roadways. Slow stuff in the outbound connector, coal through the Y. Westbound 94, really busy from Orchard through the Merge. Basically heavy from the Flying Y all the way to the Garrity exit. Don't forget, starting Monday, weather permitting, chip sealing begins in South Central Nampa and on select downtown Nampa Street.
4: Weather from the CBS 2 Weather Center.
17: From the CBS 2 Weather Center, showers and thunderstorms are in the forecast for the next few days. We'll have highs in the lower 80s tomorrow and Thursday, dropping to the upper 70s on Friday, and then the lower 70s on Saturday with more showers possible.
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6: We do know overnight the United States conducted airstrikes against southern Iran near the Strait of Hormuz.
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28: A colleague of mine was telling me the other day about how their Instagram feed is filled with videos, most of them kind of funny, about how grandparents and friends tend to bulldoze new parents out of the way to get to see their baby. As a dad of three daughters, I know how life really does become all about them the moment those kids are born. But I also know parents are still people, too, who need their own attention beyond being mom or dad. And moms, in particular in those early years, can feel especially invisible in the eyes of other people. So what can you do to stop contributing to what is known as maternal invisibility? Women we spoke to said these two things were the most helpful. When people stopped to ask how they could best support them, number one, or when they took the initiative to handle certain tasks that obviously needed to be done. I'm Dr. Sanjay Gupta, helping you live a better life.
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0: This is Boise's talk show of record. 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
2: Some of you may have noticed the... update... Sorry, news update. There was a missing Caldwell 15-year-old boy earlier on today. For those of you that didn't get that, haven't heard the update on that. The update to that is the missing Caldwell boy was found safe. All right? Just before 3 o'clock today, Caldwell Police Department posted on Facebook that the 15-year-old had been found and was safe. So... good news. Good news today. Well, for some of you wondering how a fire started south of Cuna, well, apparently people were behind it.
1: According to the Idaho Press, a human-caused wildfire burned nearly 1,500 acres south of Cuna over the weekend, prompting a multi-hour road closure near a recreation area. The blaze, dubbed the Moore Fire, was reported at about 2:30 p.m. on Saturday and responded to by the Bureau of Land Management. The grass-fueled fire forced the closure of Swan Falls Road south of Dedication Point, a nature preserve area with an overlook that provides visitors with views of birds and other wildlife. The fire was 100% contained at 1,399 acres as of Tuesday, making it the largest fire acreage-wise in Idaho this year.
2: But I... part that drives me nuts about that story... because it just told you just enough. Oh, it was human caused. Okay, well, what happened? What did somebody drag a chain? Did somebody not put out did somebody blow something up? Did somebody poop and then try to light their toilet paper on fire? We've seen that before. I'm not saying something out of turn. What did the human do to cause the fire? Sparks happen. Was it one of those sparks that happened from a lit cigarette? Or was it an accidental backfire?
1: Or chains dragging on the asphalt.
2: Chains dragging on the asphalt. Or was it an automobile accident? I want to know. Because I'm curious.
1: I think we'll probably find out more as the story develops, as they continue their investigation.
2: Also, I want to know, because then we talk about blame versus, you know, we talk about responsibility, culpability versus accidents happen. Some kid lighting off a firework in an area they're not supposed to be in, doing something they're not supposed to be doing, and then lighting the foothills on fire. That is negligence. I know it's kids being kids, and kids are biological morons.

0: an accident happens in an accident, but it's human caused. It's terrible. When we come back after top of the hour, going to talk about a poll. Poll number. Not just how we feel, but who we blame for it, or what we blame for it. Stuff happens. Whose fault is it? Is it one person's fault? Is it a, is it just the way the world is? Is it one person's policy? You may have heard a stat out there saying that Americans are trimming their budget, or Americans feel fatigued by inflation. And who do you hold responsible for it? Is it Trump's fault for the policies, or is it, well, gosh, maybe it's not Trump's fault, but you know what? The United States decided at this moment during Trump's administration that they were going to fight it, and that caused the inflation. Either way, Trump bad. Inflation exists, gas is up, and it's because of Trump. Not because of Iran, but because of Trump. Things cost more. Well, is it our fault that it costs more? Who do we blame? The blame game's always fun. Meanwhile, blaming somebody doesn't make anything cheaper.
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12: 20 years ago, the average attention span was about 2.5 minutes. Today, it's just 47 seconds. Pretty disconcerting. That's according to new research out of UC Irvine. But really, this isn't our fault, at least not entirely. We can blame technology and the world around us. Attention, it turns out, is not an unlimited resource. You only have so much of it to give. Start paying more attention to what times of the day you seem to be at your mental peak. Try to knock out the more complicated stuff during that time. It's also important to take breaks every so often so you can more easily lock in when you're trying to concentrate. One expert said, even trying to visualize where you want to end your day with everything all wrapped up or with tons left to do, that can act as a real motivator. I'm Dr. Sanjay Gupta, helping you live a better life.
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5: Trying to find a deal that works for everyone. I'm John Saucier, Fox News. The Secretary of State, Marco Rubio, echoing President Trump's demand that any deal with Iran be a good one or there won't be a deal at all. Many Republicans concerned, though, this deal could be far too lenient on Iran. Let's go to the White House to get more from Fox's Peter Ducey.
6: The Secretary of State, Marco Rubio, saying the Strait of Hormuz is going to open one way or the other. The Iranians, according to Iranian state media, are saying, we'll open up the strait, just take $24 billion of frozen money of ours and unfreeze it. Some Republicans very unhappy at the prospect of paying Iran anything. Ted Cruz wrote on Saturday, if the result of all this is to be an Iranian regime still run by Islamists who chant death to America, now receiving billions of dollars, being able to enrich uranium and develop nuclear weapons and having effective control over the Strait of Hormuz, then that outcome would be a disastrous mistake.
5: President Trump vows Iran must never have a nuclear weapon. He proposed turning over its enriched uranium to the U.S. to be destroyed or destroy it abroad with nuclear regulators as witnesses. Maryland Senator Chris Van Hollen warned Sunday the deal's proposed terms would give Iran greater leverage. Vice President J.D. Vance, now acting as President Trump's so-called fraud czar and head of the administration's anti-fraud task force, hosting a roundtable at the White House with 15 state attorneys general, discussing the latest in efforts to root out abuse in state and federal health care programs around the country. Vice President Vance says, though, efforts are not partisan.
7: Everybody should care about fraud. Everybody should care about rooting out fraud. Everybody should care about saving the American taxpayers' money. And importantly, everybody should care about actually protecting the programs that only work and are only properly funded if the money funding those programs isn't being stolen by fraudsters.
5: While at least two of the AGs at the roundtable are Democrats, the Trump administration has been focusing on fraud in states like Minnesota and California. America's listening to Fox News.
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5: President Trump is allowing in more white South Africans due to what the administration calls incitement of violence by the country's government.
10: The president has largely stopped refugee admissions since he took office, except for white South Africans, specifically Afrikaners, many of whom are farmers. He was planning to allow 7,500 refugees in, but he's increased that by 10,000 through the end of September. An administration document says the Afrikaners face an emergency situation due to incitement of racially motivated violence by the government. Last year, the president hosted ousted South Africa's president, Cyril Ramaphosa, and played videos for him, including clips of South African politicians chanting for the farmers to be killed. Ramaphosa and others in his delegation said violence is a problem for all in South Africa and that it's not racially motivated. Jessica Rosenthal, Fox News.
5: The Trump administration is renewing its push to lift an injunction on construction for the White House ballroom. This after a shooting at a White House checkpoint over the weekend. Fox's Alexandria Hoff with more.
11: The Justice Department returned to a federal judge over the weekend saying that Saturday's incident proves the urgent need for construction to continue on a White House ballroom without legal hurdles that are currently in its way. Sunday's court filing, it reads this. The second attack on the president this month underscores the critical need for top-level state-of-the-art security at the White House, including the ballroom, a knitted, unified, cohesive part of the East Wing project, which is vital for national security. While an April ruling intended to halt above-ground construction in the White House ballroom, work has continued due to an order that was put on hold from an appeals court, so that's still going back and forth.
5: Democratic lawmakers have called the ballroom a waste of money and have questioned where private funds for the construction were coming from. In a development of the court case against former FBI Director James Comey, a federal judge moving his trial from July to October in New Bern, North Carolina, for threatening the president with his post in seashells that he claimed he found along a Carolina beach, reading 8647. In New York, I'm John Saucier, and this is Fox News.
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12: 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Slow stuff on the outbound connector. Cold through the Flying Y. Westbound I-84 really heavy and slow from Orchard through the merge. Busy conditions from the Flying Y all the way through the Garrity interchange. The intersection of Middleton Road and Flamingo Avenue in Nampa will be closed through Monday. This is part of a multi-phase road widening project.
13: Weather from the CBS 2 Weather Center.
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12: From the CBS 2 Weather Center, wet weather possible all week, and we could have thunderstorms for the next few days as well. Tomorrow and Thursday will warm to the low 80s. Friday, expect highs in the upper 70s. We'll cool to the low 70s on Saturday with more showers possible. Overnight lows all week will be around 50.
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18: A growing share of Americans say they are cutting back on purchases and tightening their spending habits in the face of renewed inflation after being worn down by years of rising costs.
19: If you're talking about it,
20: all federal workers will need to agree to a non-disclosure agreement prohibiting the sharing of any non-public, confidential, or proprietary information.
19: We're talking about it.
21: Ugandan health officials say two new Ebola cases bring the number of infections to seven, and all are linked to the outbreak in neighboring Congo.
3: This is the Nate Shellman Show on the News and Talk of Idaho, KBOI, Boise.
22: Okay, hold on a second. Because I told you something off air, now we got to bring everybody else back involved. And it does actually correlate with what I was talking about regarding spending habits. I have gone through and have basically cleaned everything. I now have amassed, I had gift cards laying all around my place.
23: That's how my life is right now.
22: I got them all around my desk here. Just random $5, $10 off, just like stuff. And I'm like, wait a second, I want to go do stuff. I'm trimming the budget.
23: Sure.
22: Right? I want to save money. I have people that have gifted me these things, gift cards I've acquired over time, you know, stuff like that. So I decided, okay, you know what? Over the weekend, I'm going to go, I want to treat myself, but I don't want to spend, oh gosh, I don't want to spend all the money. Ooh, where do I want to eat? I had a Texas Roadhouse gift card. And then I went and saw Mando and Grogu.
23: Oh, nice.
22: Yes. Yeah, by the way, I'm a nerd. I enjoyed it. I don't care what you think.
23: I haven't seen it yet, so don't talk about it.
22: Okay, it was
23: worth...
22: it was worth.
18: I said, don't talk about it. I don't even want to know what you think.
22: It was worth the money. It was worth the cost of the ticket. That's not too much.
18: Such a pain in my side.
22: No. Also, there is a cameo in it, and I will give you points.
18: Nate, if you do not stop talking right now, I will have Lacey over there turn off your mic, and Tracy and I will do the show by ourselves.
22: But I had a gift card. I had a Texas Roadhouse gift card. And I'm looking for a place to park. And I see there's a gift card parking space.
18: I don't know that that's for people who have gift cards. I think that's for people who are buying gift cards.
22: It said gift card parking space, and I had a gift card.
18: I'm Googling this.
22: Hold on. Screw your Google. We have an audience. I don't need Google. 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
18: I love Texas Roadhouse. 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
18: Spoiler alert, he already did, so it doesn't really matter.
22: Yeah.
18: He just wants to know if he can do it in the future because I said, hey, I don't think that's for if you have a gift card. I think that's for if you are just running in to buy one.
22: But it didn't say gift card purchase parking space. It just said gift card.
18: That's a lot to put on a sign.
22: Well, be specific.
18: Be specific. Sorry. Anyways.
22: Now I'm asking for the audience to weigh in on this because this is what I've done. And I'm already planning out like all this stuff. I have gift cards to restaurants all over town. I'm going there. All my Starbucks gift cards. Oh yeah, cashing that in.
18: Do you want to know what Google said or do you want me to save it for later?
22: Why don't you save it for later? I want to know. First of all, I need regular people to call, not AI.
18: We're not the statesman. 208-336-3700. #670 on your Verizon wireless phone.
22: If I have a gift card to Texas Roadhouse, can I park in gift card parking or do I need to be purchasing a gift card? I didn't realize this. There's specific seats for people that hold that have gift cards. I didn't realize that inside the Texas Roadhouse.
18: What do you mean?
22: There's gift card booths.
18: What?
22: That's what it said. It said gift card seating. I didn't tell them I had a gift card. I didn't spring that on them until I got the bill. It was like, gift card. Bam. $25 off. Bam.
18: What are you talking about gift card seating?
22: Gift card seating. Gift card seating. If you there were booths labeled gift card. I'm not making it up. Although I might have been in a diabetic coma due to the sweet potato.
18: Did you get it loaded?
22: Oh, yeah, I did.
18: With the marshmallow?
22: Of course.
18: Okay.
22: Shut your mouth. Of course I did.
18: Don't tell me to shut up. I'm asking if you did things properly.
22: Sweet.
18: You're being really aggressive today.
22: Brown sugar, sweet potatoes, all the butter. I think I had about four rolls. Yeah. Stuff was great. But I find myself going back and just saving that money, and I see a story. We saw the story on our sister station, or our cousins, over at CBS2. Let's say a growing number of Americans say they're cutting back on purchases and tightening their spending habits. I'm clipping coupons. I use coupons.
18: I've definitely cut back on my spending. I've not bought coffee. We were talking about this before the show. I haven't bought coffee in probably about 3 months.
22: Oh my gosh.
18: Yeah.
22: So you're doing the homebrew thing.
18: Yeah.
22: Okay. So you've bought coffee, you're just buying it different. You're not going to the store. I'm not
18: spending $7 to $10 every single day or more at a coffee shop. Instead, I'm spending about 50 cents on coffee every day.
22: Okay. I'm going to put this to bed real quick. Eric Boise. Eric?
0: Yes, Eric.
22: All right. If I have a gift card, can I park in gift card parking at Texas Roadhouse?
0: Yeah, I'm actually a senior executive manager at Texas Roadhouse. And that parking is specifically for gift card holders.
22: Okay, so here's my question I have, Eric. How do y'all know?
0: That's a good question. It's kind of more of an honesty kind of thing. Maybe not the most reliable source, but yeah, just going off honesty.
22: Okay. And what about the booth? So was I supposed to tell them that I have a gift card so they could seat me in a specific booth, or was that just for promoting gift cards?
0: Yeah, it's kind of for promoting the gift cards, but the booth is available to try to get more of those gift cards out.
22: Okay.
0: So if you have one and you provide that information, they will seat you at the booth.
22: This wasn't a commercial. This was just me being curious, and I didn't realize I was going to go. I thought I was just going to get like a busboy to call in or something. I didn't realize I was going to get the senior level management guy.
0: Yeah, no, I heard and I was like, man, I got a call just to give him some information.
22: Nice. All right. So if I'm buying gift cards, can I park in the parking space?
0: You know, I would say that would be okay. Yes.
22: Okay. What did Google say?
0: So essentially it is to promote the gift card, to try to get more gift card sales.
22: All right. Whatever it takes. Got it.
0: Yes, sir.
22: Eric, I love it. Thank you so much for calling it. It was going to drive me nuts. Thank you.
0: All right. There you go, buddy. Thanks.
22: Cheers. Back to the story from CBS 2 TV as told by a human being.
18: According to an article from our TV partners at CBS 2, a growing share of Americans say they are cutting back on purchases and tightening their spending habits in the face of renewed inflation after being worn down by years of rising costs. Americans were already fatigued by several years of elevated prices and higher borrowing costs before the war with Iran sent fuel prices soaring. New polling from CNN found a new surge in voters saying high prices and the cost of living are the top economic issue facing their family. More than 3 in 4 Americans, including 55% of Republicans, say President Donald Trump's policies have increased their cost of living.
22: Ah, the blame game. So it's not just that costs went up, it's Donald Trump's policies have increased their costs. Fascinating. Talk more about that when we come back. Traffic and weather right now.
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12: 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Still busy on the outbound connector, Cole through the Flying Y. Westbound 94 really heavy and slow from Orchard through the merge. Heavy traffic from the Flying Y all the way to the Garrity exit. The intersection of Lake Hazel and 10 Mile is closed. Should be partially reopened by next Tuesday. And Locust Grove closed between Lake Hazel and Columbia till June 12th for underground work.
2: Weather from the CBS 2 Weather Center.
12: From the CBS 2 Weather Center, cloudy conditions the rest of this week with showers and isolated thunderstorms possible. We'll have highs in the lower 80s tomorrow and Thursday. Overnight lows dropping to around 50. Friday's highs drop to the upper 70s. And Saturday, we could cool down to the low 70s.
22: 66 now in downtown Boise. Who do you blame for the price of gas right now? As of 5:16 on Tuesday, May 26th, who do you place the blame on the current cost of gas? That's it. I'm not going to give you the choices. The choices are whatever your answer is. Who do you blame? 208-336-3700. Hey, it's no shock. The cost of gas costs more now than it did 6 months ago. Whose fault is it? I want your answers next.
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24: If you are struggling with substance abuse, alcohol, pills, whatever it may be, first of all, it's nothing to be ashamed of. We know addiction is a brain disease, and we also know getting into recovery can be tough. Also, in case this helps, I want to tell you about a new study out of Harvard School of Public Health, which found that spiritual belief, the idea of a steady religious practice, had a protective effect from addiction. Experts we talked to told us there were probably a few reasons why this might be the case. Number one, excessive drug and alcohol use would not be the norm in a religious community, and people want to fit in. Two, a belief in a higher power provides people with hope and solace, great foils for addiction. And three, and I think there's some merit to this, regular attendance in a faith community also provides connection. Just like in AA, camaraderie and social support is often what you need. I'm Dr. Sanjay Gupta, helping you live a better life.
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1: By the way, placing blame doesn't make the cost of food go down. Placing blame doesn't make housing get cheaper. Placing blame doesn't make apartments get cheaper or cars get cheaper or gas get cheaper. It's just blame. Who do you blame? The way the story was written, and it's from polling. More than 3 in 4 Americans, including 55% of Republicans, blame for the increased cost of living. So I just asked the question, hey, gas costs more than it did 6 months ago. Who do you blame? Gasoline costs more now than it did 6 months ago. Who do you blame? Todd Meridian, listening on 93.1 KBOI FM. Go ahead, Todd.
2: I blame excessive government regulations for the high price of gas. There's been multiple East Coast and West Coast refineries that have been shut down for good over the last 3 years. The Keystone Pipeline was shut down. It just seems to me that just knowing how supply and demand and pricing works, that if there was more domestic supply of refined gasoline and diesel, that it would be cheaper.
1: So I'm going to go ahead and nutshell that and say industry. You blame the oil industry.
2: The regulations placed upon that industry.
1: Okay.
2: By our Congress.
1: Congress. Congress. All right. Let's see. That's one for Congress. Chip in Nampa texts in and says, speculators control oil prices, business 101. Another text message says, Iran is at fault for the high gas prices. Another text message says, it's really simple. I blame big oil companies. Different variations. Interesting. Talking more money. Brian Wiley going to be joining us in studio when we come back after news.
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11: If you are struggling with substance abuse, alcohol, pills, whatever it may be, first of all, it's nothing to be ashamed of. We know addiction is a brain disease, and we also know getting into recovery can be tough. Also, in case this helps, I want to tell you about a new study out of Harvard School of Public Health, which found that spiritual belief, the idea of a steady religious practice, had a protective effect from addiction. Experts we talked to told us there were probably a few reasons why this might be the case. Number one, excessive drug and alcohol use would not be the norm in a religious community, and people want to fit in. Two, a belief in a higher power provides people with hope and solace, great foils for addiction. And three, and I think there's some merit to this, regular attendance in a faith community also provides connection. Just like in AA, camaraderie and social support is often what you need. I'm Dr. Sanjay Gupta, helping you live a better life.

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2: Fox News, I'm Tom Rigotti. President Trump will meet with his cabinet tomorrow. The war with Iran is expected to be a major topic. Fox's Ashley Webster is in Tel Aviv.
3: U.S. Central Command saying that they launched these so-called defensive strikes to protect U.S. troops from Iranian forces. Later in the day, CENTCOM gave out a statement with more explanation saying, quote, targets included missile launch sites and Iranian boats that were attempting to emplace mines.
2: Negotiations continue with the regime. The candidacy of Graham Plattner for Maine Senator is dividing Democrats.
4: Democratic Socialist Bernie Sanders still hopes Plattner can help defeat the oligarchy, but not every Democrat backs Plattner. Massachusetts Congressman Jake Auchincloss writing on X, quote, I find Plattner's Nazi tattoo and his commentary about it personally disqualifying.
2: That's Fox's Molly Line. 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
5: 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Still really slow. The big delays on the outbound connector actually start right around the Curtis interchange, then really slow through the Y. Westbound I-84 delays begin just after the Orchard exit, then just crawl on through that merge point. Heavy traffic from the Flying Y all the way to the Garrity interchange. Don't forget, starting Monday, weather permitting, chip sealing begins in South Central Nampa and on select downtown Nampa streets.
6: Weather from the CBS 2 Weather Center.
5: From the CBS 2 Weather Center, showers and thunderstorms are in the forecast for the next few days. We'll have highs in the lower 80s tomorrow and Thursday, dropping to the upper 70s on Friday, and then the lower 70s on Saturday with more showers possible.
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7: I hate stories like this. I hate it when I get random messages and just, oh, NVIDIA's gone up 15,000% in the past 2 years. Like, well, I'm glad I know that now. Wish I had known it 2 years ago. Get a text message from Brian Wiley. Hey, did you see the news about Micron stock today? I think we could have a quick chat about it. Love to do it, either phone, but the stock is up over $1,000 since I told my listeners to buy it last year, which means there are many millionaires here in Boise right now. Now I got to go through my 401k and go, oh, wait a second, do I own any Micron stock? Can I retire? Am I going to be able to actually say that word and not just try to define it? Brian Wiley joining us here in studio.
8: Well, I was so excited. Like, seriously, I saw the Micron stock. Now tip over, what is it, $900? I'm thinking, do you know how many millionaires there are now with Micron stock? And I just kind of figured, you and I chatted last year. You said, Brian, reallocate my account. Here's my username and password. I said, I can't do that like that, but okay, I did it anyway, right? And I said to you,
7: we got a hold of somebody else that did that.
8: Yeah, I did it. It doesn't matter. So okay. I went in there and I said, dang it, they don't offer you the ability to trade individual stocks. And I said, and you said, why? And I said, well, I'd like to add some Micron in there. Even after all the complaining I've done about that company over the last 15 years, I said, just wait until President Trump realizes that there's this little semiconductor company, is not so little, that's sitting right in Boise, Idaho, a red state. There's going to be a lot of good things that are going to come around. And you got AI and all these other things added mm-hmm. to it. And you got these people that have been kind of droning around at that company, working there, wondering where's the end of this. And now look at those RSUs and look at the values. It's exciting.
7: Hold on. RS what?
8: Restricted stock units.
7: Okay.
8: Yep.
7: So you
8: got that. Sorry, I did not mean to go jargon on you. It just kind of came out.
7: You guys use all these acronyms like they're just a sleight of hand. And I see this stuff, and you and I have talked about my finances. We've used my finances. I've given you permission to use me as a case study on air. What to do, what not to do. And I've had to answer thousands of questions from you so you can determine how neurotic I am in my head. So Good news, you're telling me that Micron's up over 1,000%.
8: Just since last year, since you and I were chatting about it, because I remember talking to the rest of the KBOI listeners and saying the same thing, saying, you know, that we've got this company here that in Boise, like there's some more significance, just not because it's a Boise, Idaho company or something like that. It's because this is high tech and it's right in the middle of a geopolitical storm of what's going on with Taiwan. And you've got Taiwan Semiconductor. Mm-hmm. You've got Japanese companies also involved. A lot of things are installed in Taiwan that can't just quickly be replicated. Unless you've got this little development company that actually develops the processes and makes them more efficient, that had a commitment to start doing the fabricating here in Boise, in which they've done that. And so, you know, hats off to the company, because I think there were years, many years, where there are a lot of people frustrated with the management. And now you've had a lot of people that have stuck with them. They've got the low numbers in the Micron number pool. I've seen those. Some people have really stuck it out, and now they're finally getting rewarded, and I'm excited for them. So that was literally the reason for my text, because I saw the stock, and I'm like, that is so cool. I've met so many people in the past that had their stock, and I just said, you know, keep some exposure to it. You don't want to overexpose to it, but man, that's a big gain.
7: We talk about, and you've talked about it on your program. And by the way, I'm just going to ask you questions or make statements. Micron's not paying you to be here.
8: No, not at all.
7: I'm not paying you to be here.
8: No, nobody is. This is just me messaging you saying I'm excited for people.
7: Brian Wiley is a fiduciary. He's a financial planner. He's been part of KBOI for the past 18 years that I've been here.
8: Since 2009.
7: Yeah. So, boy. Well, we're going on 17 years.
8: Yep.
7: So,
8: gee whiz.
7: Yep. It's been a minute. And
8: dang it. It's a long time.
7: I talk about things in the we talk about water cooler stuff, but every once in a while there comes time to where, well, you need a money. There's a real money thing going on, a real money story going on. I can't just tell you, good or bad. You want a money professional. That's why we have a home fix show on Saturday. See, it's not just me talking about how to do home fix. We have Joe Prin here. If there's ever a plumbing issue, we'll do an hour with Kenny. And, you know, so when we talk about this, how many times have we talked about whether or not something, we believe in the principle of something or we're against the principle of something, but regardless of what, you know, we believe, your job is to say, you know what? I don't really care what your thoughts of the CHIP Act are.
8: Yeah.
7: But all signs are pointing in the United States is investing in chip production, and Micron is one of those companies that is benefiting from that. Therefore, Transitive Property says they're going to be worth more now and in the future than they are, what, 2 years ago, 3 years ago when it went through.
8: No doubt. I mean, there's no doubt. And then you got to think about the impact our area around Micron here just locally, and the demand for real estate when they're going to be hiring doubling numbers, and then what type of workforce and industry is required to support that type of high-tech industry in this area. And then get that out into the city. I mean, restaurants and medical care. You've got St. Luke's building like crazy, and we've got a great college here. And meaning Boise, Idaho is really a gem. And I think there's probably years ago, a long time ago, we were probably even jealous about the people that were out in Silicon Valley going, why was it there? Why? I mean, seriously, San Jose, that place is a horrible football team, next to a bad city. And that's where it became. And it is the hub. And those people made a lot of money. And now's a great time to really start to think, is my feel on this one. So you're local here. This is a great time to be kind of a patriot of your town and of your area and look at the big opportunity. It's going to have a lot of ups and downs, though.
7: Nothing's guaranteed.
8: Nothing is guaranteed.
7: Past performance is is not a promise of future performance.
8: Yeah, and yep, that's right. Nothing's impossible. And my feel on this one is you've got to aim for it and you got to work for it and you'll find it. I mean, a lot of work for it just means you resist the urges. I've got an urge right now to sell the same stock that when I put my money where my mouth was last year on the air, I said, you should buy some. And I did. I bought some, like a dumb amount, but not a large amount. But it turned into a significant amount of money. And I'm thinking about the same temptations everybody else has to have that I've got right now, too, which is, should I sell it and take the gains? And I said, no, because last year I said, this is 10-year money.
7: Okay.
8: I got to stick to it. So I'm going to do it. It's just about having that plan.
7: But
8: so I feel pretty good about it.
7: You planted that seed and go, oh, look, it's starting. It's got a little sprout.
8: Well, yeah, I got methods to protect it. You know, I know how to use the options market and things like that. And that's where good planning comes in for people. The most important part is to understand that, yeah, there's a whole feeling of wealth that's created for a lot of people. When you saw that stock go up today and it now is tipping those numbers of $900. It's just wild for a stock that was $4. In 2009, so that's right when I started here on the air, and that stock was struggling $4 to $6, is now $900. That's a significant change, and it creates wealth for people. And, you know, usually the concern is sophistication.
7: Okay.
8: Do they have the sophistication to actually set aside the right amounts of money and then be able to handle potential greed even if they don't acknowledge it?
7: Started off this segment by saying, you know, I hear about these wonderful gains in companies, whether it's Micron, Nvidia is one that just people were just watching
8: FOMO.
7: That's what I'm asking you right now. Is like, okay, so you're saying that Micron's up this much over last year. Brian, you know, half of my mind says, glad you're telling me now instead of 2 years ago, because you can't see the future. But what do I do now?
8: For 17 years now, I'll bet that there could be an audio clip for one of those days every year that I said, every year presents another tremendous opportunity. We don't know what next year's is going to be, but we clearly just identified this year's. Last year's was something different. We had crypto years. We've had all those years where something was great. And you get that feeling of missing out. But like Sophie did the greatest thing, which is, hey, I'm going to get married. Can we sit down and chat and actually plan through our finances and approach this in a mature way? Mm-hmm. And the answer is yes. And she'll end up succeeding from it because she'll put the strategy in practice.
7: So is it too late?
8: Heck no, not for anybody. It's being able to identify kind of where your weaknesses and your strengths are. Like, if you're going to get greedy about this, then I would just say, yeah, you can dip into this type of a market, but let's look at what you got so you don't get anxious about it.
7: Okay.
8: And then once you start to notice how you get gains or losses, then you start to learn from it. And then once you continue that, and it's a snowball effect, it actually does work exponential. It's one of the eighth wonder of the world is compound interest. And it truly is. It gains. And, you know, I think we're moving into a future where hands are going to be something that's going to compete against robots. And so you're going to have something else to offer to earn money, and or you're going to have money. So money's going to make money, or you're going to have something to make real money. Otherwise, the field is going to be very level and very difficult to climb out of.
7: We are, you've talked about tech. When crypto came on, still trying to figure out and define, well, gosh, I can't see it. I can't hold it. How do I know what it is? I mean, you understood the theory of blockchain and all of that, but it's just there was that lack of tangibility that our generation is so used to. If I can't touch it, if I can't see it, I doubt it.
8: This is kind of the craziest concept, and I'm so glad you just brought that up because
7: it's related.
8: My example of that one was the World Wide Web. It's going to do what? Like, why do I want to connect to somebody else's computer and read their junk?
7: Right.
8: And finally, we start to realize what it really meant. But the people who understood it made a lot of money. And the rest of us, we actually started to trust it just simply hearing about it more. And so cryptocurrency, actually, we don't really know much more about it than we did 10 years ago. We still don't know if there's, you know, a big scam. We don't know. There's nothing that's backing this. And so, but we trust it more because we keep hearing it. And so I keep saying, AI, how do I beat it into? Because you're going to have to trust it fast. I want you to invest in ways to get into AI, robotics. It's just a new world we're coming into.
7: I'm from Cleveland and that area of the world, Cleveland, Pittsburgh, Detroit. I mean, that steel went to buildings. Man. That steel went to cars. You had Birmingham steel that went to buildings and cars, and that was part of that generation. Is it the best way to kind of, you know, say, well,
8: certainly
7: Micron is. Micron to chips is like that for tech.
8: Watch what's happening right now with Texas.
7: Okay.
8: So Texas opens up their borders and has been inviting tech to come into that state, and they are providing for it to the point where it looks like they're paying them to come there. And watch what will happen with Texas over the years. And the states that will lag it will be very similar to what you had in the Rust Belt. So the Rust Belt has really struggled to come back, and it's coming back now just for the very nature that they have nice metropolitan areas. But don't forget that Detroit was basically bulldozed in its perimeter, and there's still empty lots out there that they cannot give away because there's obligations on how you fix them up. But once they fix them up, it just improves it, and it makes it nicer and nicer. But that's a really slow way to climb out of it.
7: You touched on real estate here in the Treasure Valley. Brian Wiley joining us here in studio talking about what the forecast is financially for Idaho for the Treasure Valley. More with Brian Wiley here in just a moment. Traffic and weather now.
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5: 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Got an accident westbound Overland just before Latah. Got emergency crews on the scene. The left lane is blocked. Give yourself some extra time through there. Outbound connector heavy and slow from Cole through the Y. Westbound I-4, big delays also start right around the Cole Road interchange. Busy through that merge point. Seeing some pretty heavy traffic from Eagle Road all the way to Garrity.
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5: From the CBS 2 Weather Center, wet weather possible all week, and we could have thunderstorms for the next few days as well. Tomorrow and Thursday will warm to the low 80s. Friday, expect highs in the upper 70s. We'll cool to the low 70s on Saturday with more showers possible. Overnight lows all week will be around 50.
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27: 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I'm Dr. Sanjay Gupta, helping you live a better life.
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0: This is Idaho's talk show. Your chance to sound off on the issues. Now back to Nate Shellman on News Talk KBOI.
1: Economically, where are we going? Economically, is the Treasure Valley in a good space? Brian Wiley joining us here in studio. And at least one indicator with Micron says, good performance. Good performance on one, but that is also a sizable amount of property. It's a sizable amount of federal investment, of personal investment, and that seed is still growing. Steve Appleton's, you know, baby is still growing here, and up over 1,000% in a year.
2: Last 13 months or something like that. Yes, and I was showing you, in fact, I just showed my account just to kind of show you the percentage, because I bought some just because I was saying that people should buy it. I always feel obligated to do that, honestly, when we're on the air, and I buy it long after I even say it. We have to wait 2 days, and then I did. And so I bought a little bit of it, and I know it feels good. But that's a part of the community. So you got to remember, there's other people running around that are feeling like, wow, we just made a lot of money. Let's go out to dinner tonight. And so it helps economies just like that. Even if it's just by perception that they have created some sort of wealth, they'll go out and spend. They'll even go out into debt, because if you're out in Silicon Valley in the mid-90s, you'd have been fine knowing that the equity on your home was doubling every year, to think that I'm going to go out and go spend $2,500 on a trip to Hawaii. They did it, and then that all cut up.
1: I missed it last month, so what do I do now?
2: Miss what?
1: This 1,000% climb. I missed the first 1,000 miles.
2: All these are kind of like little slaps that say, hey, listen up.
1: Okay.
2: At some point, get it together. And get it together just means, like, what do you do now? Oh, well, start paying attention. That's the first thing. And just have the desire to start to do something next about it. Like, I was telling you over the break, which is, you know, workshops are great, especially the ones that you pay for. I like those because usually you're not being sold something. But if you're being provided a dinner or something like that, it'd be highly conscious that you're going to be probably sold something, but gleaning information about maybe how are real estate partnerships assembled? Can I work with small amounts of money? Can I borrow money and then invest in that? Or like what are the things that you can do and can't do? Just start learning how the functionality works, and then take those as inspiration to somebody that can then work out the details with you. So you can do a lot on your own, but right now it's about learning. Committed to radio programs, podcasts, whatever it might be that just starts to pique your interest. The more you learn about it, the less you're going to fear it.

0: costing you a ton of money.
1: Don't be emotional.
0: Yeah, you don't need your wife to tell you. You probably already know. And and ladies, you already know too.
1: But also don't make rash decisions.
0: Yeah.
1: Don't just say, well, I heard Brian say Micron on the radio. So we now no longer have a savings. We bought Micron and waffles because he said waffles. And some research.
0: Here's an example. So gold is found in California. People go out there. They're looking for nuggets, right?
1: Right.
0: But really, the money is made with the saloons and the support for all the people out there looking for nuggets. Remember, they found the nuggets here. We're looking now at what does it take to service that? And it could be a great boost to the Idaho economy. I hope that politically we're looking at this as well, because I think that we should be attracting as many of these tech companies to come here that want to be surrounding Micron, which is a good company, I think. But be careful buying it. Certainly get advice, get a review, talk to somebody.
1: And this is why we have a financial show, syndicated financial show.
0: Thank you.
1: Based out of Boise, Idaho now.
0: Sir.
1: And just gaining as we go along.
0: Yeah, we're picking up stations every weekend.
1: Always a pleasure, man. Thank you so much. News next.
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13: How often do you stop to wonder whether you should share something that's revealing, maybe even embarrassing, with a partner, a friend, or even your boss? In her new book called Revealing, The Underrated Power of Oversharing, behavioral scientist Leslie John says doing just that can help you deepen relationships that are vital to your life. We need people to trust us in order to get things like love, friendship, and career success. That's what she told us. When you make yourself vulnerable by revealing something sensitive, it does make other people trust you. In turn, when you ask someone to reveal something about themselves, showing that interest will generally lead someone to like you more. Why? Because people like to be asked about themselves, she says. It also signals that they are discriminating and choosy, but in a good way. I'm Dr. Sanjay Gupta, helping you live a better life.
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